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3: Really enjoyed talking to Jeanine Turner. Really enjoyed talking to Ted Nugent. I mean, a couple of interviews that I'm always honored to have. Those two are really, really smart, conservative-leaning Americans. I mean, Ted, very conservative. Jeanine is actually saying, no, we're just going by the founding documents, and the founding documents are the basis of this country. And if that makes me look conservative, that's fine, because I'm actually going by the founding documents. Really appreciated having both of them. Ted is up and running right now over on YouTube, joepags.com/YouTube, 37 minutes long. There's a lot in there, including a lot about music and the music industry. What artist does he think brings a lot of power to the stage today? Go check that out. Gotta get out of here for now. That is Sam. That is Polo. I am Joe. I'll be sat here again tomorrow. Same time, same place. We'll see you then.
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10: From ABC News, I'm Dave Packer. For the first time since the Iran war began, both the Senate and tonight the House now passing a war powers resolution. Four Republicans breaking ranks to join Democrats. But as ABC's Rachel Scott tells us, while it sends a strong message to the White House, it doesn't actually end the war.
11: The vote, largely symbolic, but a clear sign of lawmakers' growing frustration.
12: Obviously, it's going differently than originally kind of we were told it was going to go. I agree with the original aims, but it does not seem as if we've accomplished that.
11: As the Senate was voting, President Trump was in Pennsylvania, touting progress on Iran.
13: We just achieved a historic peace agreement with Iran to end the conflict in the Strait of Hormuz.
11: But there was no conflict in the Strait before the president launched the war.
10: Congress has jumped a hurdle that could make the 21st Century Road to Housing Act law. The House tonight following the Senate in passing the bill.
14: The bill's objectives? Increase the housing supply by restricting Wall Street investors from buying single-family homes and cutting red tape to build new homes. A recent Zillow analysis found the cost of buying a starter home is $1 million or more in a record 242 cities nationwide.
10: ABC's Christian Cordero. Sources say mass firings are underway tonight at the National Intelligence Director's office. Trump loyalist Bill Pulte appearing to follow through on his promise to cut hundreds of jobs after taking over the agency just last week, despite no intelligence experience. Reaction from Colorado Democratic Congressman Jason Crow.
15: The guy's incompetent. He has no intelligence experience, and he's put in charge of this division, this department, simply for the sake of being an attack dog for Donald Trump.
10: A heat wave is hitting Europe and some countries. There are expecting record-breaking temperatures for June. Officials say at least 40 people have died since Thursday alone. There are health alerts in dozens of cities and countries, including Germany, Italy, and the United Kingdom. You're listening to ABC News.
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21: Here's your WSGW weather LG forecast.
0: Cloudy overnight with a low of 54 and southeast winds at 5 to 10. Wednesday, chance of showers and a few thunderstorms with a high temperature of 75. Thursday, we'll see a chance of showers and storms with a high temperature of 77. Friday, sunshine with a high temperature of 77 degrees. Saturday, sunny with a high temperature around 80. Sunday, chance of showers with a high temperature around 84. Monday, we'll see a chance of thunderstorms with a high temperature around 90. Tuesday, chance of showers and storms again with a high temperature around 90. I'm meteorologist Ray Miller, and that's your WSGW weatherology forecast. Right now, it's 71.

0: Hey guys, George Camel here. Two things you should know about me. I love a good movie, and I hate overpaying for things. An Angel just checked both boxes. They've got a new movie called Young Washington, the story of George Washington's early life as a soldier before he became a founding father. And whether you're a history buff or not, this was a gripping, entertaining thrill ride of a prequel to The Guy on the Dollar Bill. I was on the edge of my seat the whole time. 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
0: Jackie is in Harrisburg, Pennsylvania. Hi, Jackie. How are you?
14: Hi, good. How are you?
0: Better than I deserve. What's up?
14: I was wondering if you could help me determine a comfortable monthly payment for a house and how much I should put down.
0: Not counting 401k and not counting health insurance, only having taxes out, whatever your take-home pay is with only taxes coming out, we recommend a fourth of it on a 15-year fixed rate. And so if you're coming home with $5,000, not counting 401k and not counting health insurance, just taxes coming out, you're coming home with $5,000, and that's the proper amount of taxes coming out of your check, then you would say a fourth of that would be $1,250.
14: Okay. And would you, and with my assets, I was wondering how much of it I should put down on a house.
15: Whatever the amount will get you to that number.
0: Well, as much as you can, that's not not retirement.
15: Yeah, that's a good point, yeah.
14: Yeah, I have a substantial amount of stock, and I don't know if I should.
0: I'll cash it out and put it on the house.
14: Like all of it.
0: Yeah.
14: And just
0: can you pay cash for the house?
15: Yeah, how much is the stock?
14: I have about 250 in stock, and then a little over 60,000 in cash.
0: So 310, you could buy a 310 house for cash.
14: Okay.
0: Is that right?
14: I would still have to pay cash or pay tax on the stock. So
0: yeah, but I mean,
14: you,
0: approximately, you, give or take, you're going to be able to pay. You're going to be able to pay up to $300,000 or so. And pay cash for a house. What price range home were you thinking of?
14: I wasn't sure. I got approved for 400. I could have probably been approved for 500.
0: You could probably be approved for whatever. Approval doesn't matter.
15: They'll take you up to...
0: Approval just means that the mortgage company wants to loan you money.

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3: From ABC News, I'm Dave Packer. President Trump is contradicting Iran.
4: Vice President J.D. Vance says Iran has agreed to allow nuclear inspections, something that was part of the Obama nuclear deal, which Trump scrapped. But Iran's foreign ministry says there are no new plans to let inspectors into their nuclear sites.
5: They're wrong. They know they're wrong. They told us inside, and we have it down, 100% inspections.
4: Still, President Trump saying there's, quote, no rush for these inspections to begin.
3: ABC's Rachel Scott. The Senate late today approving for the first time a bipartisan war powers resolution in a rebuke of President Trump over the war in Iran. Four Republicans joined Democrats, including Senator Bill Cassidy.
6: The reason I voted for them in the first place is I feel like Congress needs to have more input into the policies that are being made. And I feel like this is the only way I can make that point.
3: Primaries today in South Carolina, Maryland, Utah, and New York. New York City's mayor has weighed in on some local races that could shape the Democratic Party slate. ABC political director Avery Harper.
7: This is a big night for Zohran Mamdani, even though he himself is not on the ballot. We've seen him endorse a slate of progressive candidates in some of these New York City districts. In some cases, endorsing folks against powerful incumbents. It puts him at odds with Hakeem Jeffries, who could possibly be the Speaker of the House if Democrats are to take back control of the House.
3: It is now day 7 for residents in the Boyle Heights section of L.A. where a massive solar panel warehouse fire is burning. ABC's Melissa Adad.
8: We've seen them tearing down walls, deploying firefighting robots to clear the debris inside. They're just trying to put out the smoldering flames. This is not the first time that this warehouse has actually had its solar panels burned. It happened 2 years ago, and this same company over in Washington State had one of their facilities there burned for 60 days.
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17: Here's your WSGW weatherology forecast. Cloudy overnight with a low of 54 and southeast winds at 5 to 10. Wednesday, chance of showers and a few thunderstorms with a high temperature of 75. Thursday, we'll see a chance of showers and storms with a high temperature of 77. Friday, sunshine with a high temperature of 77 degrees. Saturday, sunny with a high temperature around 80. Sunday, chance of showers with a high temperature around 84. Monday, we'll see a chance of thunderstorms with a high temperature around 90. Tuesday, chance of showers and storms again with a high temperature around 90. I'm meteorologist Ray Miller, and that's your WSGW weatherology forecast. Right now, it's 60.

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0: 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Therefore, confess your sins to each other and pray for each other so that you may be healed. 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Les Brown said, in the end, it is the person you become, not the things you achieve, that is most important. Well, we wish we could get to every call here on the show and every question, but we can't. 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Katie is with us in Seattle. Hi, Katie. How are you?
1: Hi, I'm good. How are you guys?
0: Better than we deserve. What's up?
1: Great. Okay, so my husband and I have a bit of a quarrel. So we're in baby step two, and we're trying to decide what's a necessary expense, because we're differing on something.
2: What are the things you're differing on?
1: It's really one thing. Most of the budget when we've gone through has gone well, but we have someone who cleans our home once a month, mm-hmm. because we both work full-time. We both push 50, 60 hours outside of the home. We have four children, and it's just...
0: How much is that expense?
1: Most of the cleaning. It's $320 a month.
0: Mm-hmm. And what's your household income?
1: $240.
0: Okay.
2: How old are the kids? They might be your cleaning service. That's why I'm asking.
1: I wish they were less than one, three, okay. Nine, and we have an 11-year-old. But
0: you mean you can't get less than one to do any work? Wow, that's shocking.
1: I wish. Yeah. No, he's
0: cute. Wow. Who's taking care of less than one while you're doing 60 hours a week?
1: We have daycare, so we just try to work our schedules so that, you know.
0: Gotcha.
1: The other one is.
0: Okay.
2: And yeah. Is that high amount of hours, that's to pay off debt, right? That's a temporary thing, or is that just the nature of your jobs?
1: Right now, the nature of our jobs.

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0: Welcome back to the Ramsey Show in the Fair Winds Credit Union Studio. Justina is in Baltimore. Hi, Justina. How are you?
1: Hi, I'm doing good. How are you guys?
0: Better than I deserve. What's up?
1: My husband and I, we keep fighting, and I just want to know if he's right. We keep fighting about buying prepared foods while in baby step two. Is he right?
0: What's a prepared food?
1: So, like, frozen meals or, like, prepared lasagna, or in particular, I buy these chicken burrito bowls to eat while I'm at my second job.
0: Are you guys aligned on everything else?
1: Yes.
2: What's the problem, the quality or the price? Because that stuff is not expensive.
1: I don't think it's expensive at all. The chicken bowls are $13.97, and...

0: Hey guys, George Camel here. Two things you should know about me. I love a good movie, and I hate overpaying for things. And Angel just checked both boxes. They've got a new movie called Young Washington, the story of George Washington's early life as a soldier before he became a founding father. And whether you're a history buff or not, this was a gripping, entertaining thrill ride of a prequel to The Guy on the Dollar Bill. I was on the edge of my seat the whole time. 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
1: Jackie is in Harrisburg, Pennsylvania. Hi, Jackie. How are you?
2: 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How are you?
1: Better than I deserve. What's up?
2: I was wondering if you could help me determine a comfortable monthly payment for a house and how much I should put down.
1: Not counting 401k and not counting health insurance, only having taxes out, whatever your take-home pay is with only taxes coming out, we recommend a fourth of it on a 15-year fixed rate. 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
2: Okay. And would you, and with my assets, I was wondering how much of it I should put down on a house.
3: Whatever the amount will get you to that number.
1: No, as much as you can, that's not okay. Not retirement.
3: Yeah, that's a good point, yeah.
2: Yeah, I have a substantial amount of stock, and I don't know if I should.
1: I'll cash it out and put it on the house.
2: Like all of it.
1: Yeah.
2: And just
1: can you pay cash for the house?
3: Yeah, how much is the stock?
2: I have about 250 in stock, and then a little over 60,000 in cash.
1: So wow. 310, you could buy a 310 house for cash.
2: Okay.
1: Is that right?
2: I would still have to pay cash or pay tax on the stock. So
1: yeah, but I mean,
2: approximately,
1: you, give or take, you're going to be able to pay. You're going to be able to pay up to $300,000 or so. And pay cash for a house. What price range home were you thinking of?
2: I wasn't sure. I got approved for $400. I could have probably been approved for $500.
1: You could probably be approved for whatever. Approval doesn't matter.
3: They'll take you up to...
1: Approval just means that the mortgage company wants to loan you money. 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
3: Now, Jackie, you have no debt, right?
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3: And you do you have any other emergency funds, any cash sitting around?
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3: Okay.
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2: In cash. 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Like I net $4,700. Mm-hmm. And then I do have child support. That's about $2,800.
1: Mm-hmm.
2: So about $7,500 per month.
1: How old are the children?
2: They're just starting elementary school. So I'm going to definitely need child care at least for the next 5 or 6 years, which is about $1,200 a month.
1: Yeah, but you're going to be 10 years, you'll be getting child support, give or take. So, okay.
2: Correct. Yeah, at least 10 more years.
1: So here's the thing. Here's what why we're bouncing around with all these questions. What we're trying to get you to is 100% debt-free as soon as possible, house and everything, because if you had zero payments on a house and you have $7,500 coming in, you could build wealth very quickly.
2: Okay.
1: So in other words, your most powerful wealth building tool is your income. And when you're not giving it to the bank, whatever the bank is, in this case, a mortgage company, then you have it freed up to build wealth with. And it becomes a lot of money, millions of dollars, fairly quickly. If you don't give it all to the bank. So, you know, mathematically, and I don't live in Harrisburg, Pennsylvania, so I don't know, but mathematically, if you paid cash for a $260,000 house and had $20,000 or $30,000 in an emergency fund, and you

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3: From ABC News, I'm Dave Packer. Back from negotiations in Switzerland, Vice President J.D. Vance says Iran will allow international nuclear inspectors into the country as negotiations continue on a potential peace deal. But Iranian state media reports that Iran has made no new commitments regarding its nuclear program to that President Trump.
4: They're wrong. They're wrong. They know they're wrong. They told us inside, and we have it down 100% inspections. And if they were right, I'd cancel the meetings right now.
3: The U.S. has temporarily lifted oil sanctions on Iran, allowing them to sell oil in the U.S. for the first time in years. The Pentagon asking for nearly $80 billion in funding to cover the costs of the war so far. Congress has passed a war powers resolution to check President Trump's war in Iran without congressional approval, but don't expect the president to go along.
5: The vote, largely symbolic, but a clear sign of lawmakers' growing frustration.
6: Obviously, it's going differently than originally kind of we were told it was going to go. I agree with the original aims, but it does not seem as if we've accomplished that.
5: As the Senate was voting, President Trump was in Pennsylvania, touting progress on Iran.
4: We just achieved a historic peace agreement with Iran to end the conflict in the Strait of Hormuz.
5: But there was no conflict in the Strait before the president launched the war.
3: ABC's Rachel Scott, also on the Hill. Congress passing a landmark bipartisan bill aiming to make owning a home more affordable for families. ABC's Christian Cordero.
7: The bill's objectives? Increase the housing supply by restricting Wall Street investors from buying single-family homes and cutting red tape to build new homes. A recent Zillow analysis found the cost of buying a starter home is $1 million or more in a record 242 cities nationwide.
3: The bill becomes law with the president's signature. Quarantine now over 18 Americans. It's over from those cruise ships. Passengers at the center of the Hunter virus outbreak a month ago. You're listening to ABC News.
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3: Two people are dead after a shooting inside the Butte County Library in Northern California, and an 18-year-old is in custody. Chico Police Chief Billy Aldridge says the shooter's an 18-year-old named Bradley Scott Sayer of Chico.
10: He has no known connections to any of the victims in the library. And based on information revealed during the interviews, our detectives believe the suspect was influenced by the Columbine high school shooting.
3: Tens of millions in Western and Southern Europe are facing dangerous conditions as a life-threatening heat wave continues. ABC Chief International Correspondent James Longman reports from Europe, where Tuesday was
11: France's hottest day on record. Iconic sites like the Eiffel Tower and the Louvre had to close early. Here in the UK, we could reach the highest ever daily June temperature. Hundreds of schools have closed or shortened hours. Rail services have also reduced. And across Europe, drowning deaths have soared as people try to cool off in rivers and lakes. Six people have died in Germany over the weekend and 40 across France in just the past week. Temperatures here are projected to remain around 100 degrees through the end of the week.
3: Startup Catalyst Space is teaming up with NASA to try and rescue NASA's Swift Space Telescope. Swift's orbit is decaying, which could send it into Earth's atmosphere, where it could burn up. Catalyst's robotic spacecraft Link will push Swift into a more stable orbit, where it can continue its mission for, projected, another 10 years. Dave Packer, ABC News.
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12: Here's your WSGW weatherology forecast. Mostly clear skies and light winds throughout the early morning hours. Lows make it down into the low 50s. Wednesday, clouds be on the increase. Shower and storm chances develop or build into the area, especially during the afternoon. Highs top out near 75. Winds south around 5 miles per hour. Wednesday night, showers likely, storms still possible. Lows drop to 58. Thursday, more showers, more storms possible. Highs warm into the upper 70s, and then any showers and storms and early Thursday night. I'm Phil Jensko with the WSGW weatherology forecast. Right now it's 60.
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5: From ABC News, I'm Dave Packer. Both the Senate and the House have now passed a war powers resolution to block military action in Iran without congressional approval. President Trump called the vote poorly timed and meaningless, claiming that he has Iran on the ropes, calling for the four Republicans who joined the Democrats to pass the resolution 50-48 while calling them losers. Outgoing Republican Senator Bill Cassidy from Louisiana was one of them.
6: We are elected representatives, and the need to communicate with the American people and with the Congress, I hope that they will understand that that is what's involved here.
5: Meanwhile, mixed signals about the Iran peace deal.
7: Vice President J.D. Vance says Iran has agreed to allow nuclear inspections, something that was part of the Obama nuclear deal, which Trump scrapped. But Iran's foreign ministry says there are no new plans to let inspectors into their nuclear sites.
8: They're wrong. They know they're wrong. They told us inside, and we have it down 100% inspections.
7: Still, President Trump saying there's, quote, no rush for these inspections to begin.
5: ABC's Rachel Scott. The Senate and then the House Tuesday approving one of the more far-reaching pieces of housing legislation to come up for a vote in more than 35 years. The 21st Century Road to Housing Act, in part, limits corporations' ability to buy single-family homes.
9: The Senate last night passed it with overwhelming bipartisan support. Five Republican senators voted against the bill. Among them, Florida Senator Rick Scott, who tells Fox News he doesn't think it'll help.
10: It's at the local level.
11: As a final step, the president's signature would make this bill law. Christiana Cordero, ABC News, Washington.
5: Primaries Tuesday in South Carolina, Maryland, Utah, and New York. And while he was not running, one of the big winners in New York City was Mayor Zoran Mamdani. All of the candidates he endorsed are projected to have won three congressional districts, ousting two sitting congressmen. You're listening to ABC News.
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13: Officials say a massive warehouse fire in the Boyle Heights section of Los Angeles may have started with work on rooftop solar panels. ABC's Melissa Adan at the scene.
14: We've seen them tearing down walls, deploying firefighting robots to clear the debris inside. They're just trying to put out the smoldering flames. This is not the first time that this warehouse has actually had its solar panels burned. It happened 2 years ago, and this same company over in Washington State had one of their facilities there burn for 60 days.
13: A federal judge says the Trump administration can't block SNAP recipients from buying sugary foods.
15: Judge Amy Berman Jackson agreed with SNAP recipients in five states who sued for the right to buy things like candy and soft drinks using government benefits. The Make America Healthy campaign says taxpayers shouldn't subsidize obesity and diabetes, but the judge sided with the plaintiffs, who said the ban, which is backed by the USDA and Health Secretary RFK Jr., makes it difficult for people with chronic illnesses to access food or drinks necessary to maintain their health, including things they need to manage blood sugar. Wayne Cabot, ABC News.
13: Even with economic uncertainty, donations to charities were up in 2025. According to GivingUSA's annual report, donors gave U.S. charities $617 billion last year, a 3% inflation-adjusted increase over the previous year, giving increases across the board. Corporations, living individuals, and bequests all got more. Dave Packer, ABC News.
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17: Here's your WSGW weatherology forecast. Mostly clear skies and light winds throughout the early morning hours. Lows make it down into the low 50s. Wednesday, clouds beyond increase. Shower and storm chances develop or build into the area, especially during the afternoon. Highs top out near 75. Winds south around 5 miles per hour. Wednesday night, showers likely, storms still possible. Lows drop to 58. Thursday, more showers, more storms possible. Highs warm into the upper 70s, and then any showers and storms and early Thursday night. I'm Phil Jensko with the WSGW Weatherology Forecast. Right now it's 58.
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4: From ABC News, I'm Dave Packer. A symbolic vote in the Senate today.
5: On this motion, the yeas are 50, the nays are 48. The concurrent motion is agreed to.
4: Adopting a House-passed Iran War Powers Resolution, 50 to 48. While it won't do much to curb the White House from striking Iran again, it does sound a strong message to President Trump. The president threatening to cancel negotiations with Iran if they do not agree to long-term nuclear inspections.
6: Iran's reasonable if they're smart. Otherwise, we'll have to finish the job, which will take about maybe less than a week.
4: While the president says Tehran already agreed to those inspections, Iran insists it's made no such promise. The U.S. Supreme Court dismissed the case of a Rastafarian inmate who had his hair forcibly cut off.
7: So in the case of Damon Landor, it was the forcible cutting of his hair, which he, in all Rastas, considered to be sacred, the most physical manifestation of their faith. It could involve cases of taking away a Bible or forcing a certain inmate to eat something that's against their religion. People that have that experience now won't have as easy a recourse in court.
4: ABC's Devin Dwyer. Results coming in for primaries today in South Carolina, Maryland, Utah, and New York. ABC News projecting South Carolina Attorney General Alan Wilson, the winner of the state's Republican governor runoff primary, telling supporters.
8: I also want to give a shout out to President Trump. I was honored to receive his endorsement.
4: In the Maryland Republican gubernatorial primary, ABC News projects Dan Cox will move ahead to face incumbent Democrat Wes Moore in November. New York's wealthy 12th district, ABC News projects Mika Lasher will win. And an uptown upset, ABC News now projecting New York Mayor Zoran Mamdani endorsed candidate Democratic Socialist Darylisa Avila Chevalier will defeat incumbent Congressman Adriano Espaillat. This is ABC News.
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4: 42-day quarantine has come to an end for the 18 American passengers who were exposed to the Hanta virus on board the expedition cruise, the MV Hontas. Jake Rossmarin spoke to ABC News about the cruise.
11: And we couldn't do anything for the rest of the passengers and get help for everyone until they were off because they needed medical attention immediately. And we were actually stuck in the port of Praia for 4 days.
4: The Department of Health and Human Services telling us that it found no sustained transmission of the virus in the U.S. Jeffrey Epstein's longtime executive secretary, Leslie Groff, telling lawmakers she was unaware of her boss's sex trafficking.
12: Groff told lawmakers that she routinely scheduled massage appointments for her boss, but never booked appointments for anyone she knew to be underage, according to a House Oversight Committee transcript released Tuesday. She told lawmakers, quote, "I thought it was just something he did, like going to the gym." Groff, who worked for Epstein in New York for more than 18 years, was previously described by her boss as a, quote, "extension of my brain." She appeared as part of the committee's ongoing inquiry into the federal government's handling of investigations into Epstein and his alleged accomplices. Peter Haralambos, ABC News.
4: A deadly heat wave sweeping across Europe. The heat so extreme.

0: The British Army is canceling the changing of the guard at Buckingham Palace and Windsor Castle for the rest of the week. At least 18 people have died in France as temperatures reached into the triple digits. Dave Packer, ABC News.
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2: Here's your WSGW weatherology forecast. Mostly clear skies and light winds throughout the early morning hours. Lows make it down into the low 50s. Wednesday, clouds be on increase. Shower and storm chances develop or build into the area, especially during the afternoon. Highs top out near 75. Winds south around 5 miles per hour. Wednesday night, showers likely, storms still possible. Lows drop to 58. Thursday, more showers, more storms possible. Highs warm into the upper 70s, and then any showers and storms and early Thursday night. I'm Phil Jensko with the WSGW weatherology forecast. Right now it's 56.
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7: From ABC News, I'm Dave Packer. Both the Senate and the House have now passed a war powers resolution to block military action in Iran without congressional approval. President Trump called the vote poorly timed and meaningless, claiming that he has Iran on the ropes, calling for the four Republicans who joined the Democrats to pass the resolution 50-48 while calling them losers. Outgoing Republican Senator Bill Cassidy from Louisiana was one of them.
8: We are elected representatives, and the need to communicate with the American people and with the Congress, I hope that they will understand that that is what's involved here.
7: Meanwhile, mixed signals about the Iran peace deal.
9: Vice President J.D. Vance says Iran has agreed to allow nuclear inspections, something that was part of the Obama nuclear deal, which Trump scrapped. But Iran's foreign ministry says there are no new plans to let inspectors into their nuclear sites.
10: They're wrong. They're wrong. They know they're wrong. They told us inside, and we have it down, 100% inspections.
9: Still, President Trump saying there's, quote, no rush for these inspections to begin.
7: ABC's Rachel Scott. The Senate and then the House Tuesday approving one of the more far-reaching pieces of housing legislation to come up for a vote in more than 35 years. The 21st Century Road to Housing Act, in part, limits corporations' ability to buy single-family homes.
11: The Senate last night passed it with overwhelming bipartisan support. Five Republican senators voted against the bill. Among them, Florida Senator Rick Scott, who tells Fox News he doesn't think it'll help.
12: It's at the local level.
13: As a final step, the president's signature would make this bill law. Christiana Cordero, ABC News, Washington.
7: Primaries Tuesday in South Carolina, Maryland, Utah, and New York. And while he was not running, one of the big winners in New York City was Mayor Zoran Mamdani. All of the candidates he endorsed are projected to have won three congressional districts, ousting two sitting congressmen. You're listening to ABC News.
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7: Officials say a massive warehouse fire in the Boyle Heights section of Los Angeles may have started with work on rooftop solar panels. ABC's Melissa Adan at the scene.
12: We've seen them tearing down walls, deploying firefighting robots to clear the debris inside. They're just trying to put out the smoldering flames. This is not the first time that this warehouse has actually had its solar panels burn. It happened 2 years ago, and this same company over in Washington State had one of their facilities there burn for 60 days.
7: A federal judge says the Trump administration can't block SNAP recipients from buying sugary foods.
15: Judge Amy Berman Jackson agreed with SNAP recipients in five states who sued for the right to buy things like candy and soft drinks using government benefits. The Make America Healthy campaign says taxpayers shouldn't subsidize obesity and diabetes, but the judge sided with the plaintiffs, who said the ban, which is backed by the USDA and Health Secretary RFK Jr., makes it difficult for people with chronic illnesses to access food or drinks necessary to maintain their health, including things they need to manage blood sugar. Wayne Cabot, ABC News.
7: Even with economic uncertainty, donations to charities were up in 2025. According to GivingUSA's annual report, donors gave U.S. charities $617 billion last year, a 3% inflation-adjusted increase over the previous year, giving increases across the board. Corporations, living individuals, and bequests all got more. Dave Packer, ABC News.
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1: Here's your WSGW weatherology forecast. Mostly clear skies and light winds throughout the early morning hours. Lows make it down into the low 50s. Wednesday, clouds be on the increase. Shower and storm chances develop or build into the area, especially during the afternoon. Highs top out near 75. Winds south around 5 miles per hour. Wednesday night, showers likely, storms still possible. Lows drop to 58. Thursday, more showers, more storms possible. Highs warm into the upper 70s. And then any showers and storms end early Thursday night. I'm Phil Jensko with the WSGW weatherology forecast. Right now it's 56.
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9: From ABC News, I'm Sherry Preston. For the first time in Donald Trump's presidency, both the House and now the Senate have passed a war powers resolution. It calls on the president to get approval from Congress before any more military action is taken against Iran. Louisiana Senator Bill Cassidy, one of four Republicans in the Senate who voted yes, along with all the Democrats.
10: Congress needs to have more input into the policies that are being made. And I feel like this is the only way I can make that point.
9: President Trump slamming the resolution, which is largely symbolic, calling it meaningless, but also says it makes his job more difficult. The president will be on Capitol Hill today for a lunch with Republican senators. And ABC's Rachel Scott says there's still some confusion over nuclear inspections in Iran.
11: Vice President J.D. Vance says Iran has agreed to allow nuclear inspections, something that was part of the Obama nuclear deal, which Trump scrapped. But Iran's foreign ministry says there are no new plans to let inspectors into their nuclear sites.
12: They're wrong. They're wrong. They know they're wrong. They told us inside, and we have it down 100% inspections.
11: Still, President Trump saying there's, quote, no rush for these inspections to begin.
9: While he's at the Capitol, the president will sign the housing reform measure that passed with wide bipartisan support. ABC's Elizabeth Schulze says it looks to rein in investors buying up homes.
13: What it really does is restricts the purchase of new single-family homes by large institutional investors that already own at least 350 single-family homes. In other words, this really is trying to target the biggest investors that, you know, might just be buying up these properties in large sums and then trying to rent them out.
9: And at the NBA draft,
14: with the first pick in the 2026 NBA draft, the Washington Wizards select Anise Dabanse Jr.
9: Commissioner Adam Silver on ESPN, 9 of the top 10 picks were college freshmen. 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
21: Here's your WSGW weatherology forecast. Mostly clear skies and light winds throughout the early morning hours. Lows make it down into the low 50s. Wednesday, clouds be on the increase. Shower and storm chances develop or build into the area, especially during the afternoon. Highs top out near 75.

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0: Welcome back. This is America in the Morning. It's 26 after. ExxonMobil can pursue a lawsuit over property seized by Cuba's Castro regime. Julie Walker reports on the decision made by the U.S. Supreme Court.
1: The Supreme Court rules ExxonMobil can sue Cuban state-owned companies in American courts over property on the island nation that was seized after Fidel Castro took power. The decision Tuesday was the second in as many months in favor of U.S. owners of Cuban property that was confiscated by the communist government more than 65 years ago. The outcome in the two cases could be an additional lever for the Trump administration to exert pressure on Cuba, which is already being squeezed by a U.S. oil embargo. I'm Julie Walker.
0: World Cup history is once again made. The first player to score in six tournaments has emerged, Ed Donahue reports.
2: Cristiano Ronaldo became the first player to score in six different World Cup tournaments. He had two goals in Houston for a 5-0 victory over Uzbekistan. The 41-year-old Ronaldo scored his first World Cup goal back in 2006. His fans in Houston were vocal.
3: Portugal! Portugal! Cristiano Ronaldo!
2: Ronaldo rebounded after a disappointing performance in the opening 1-1 draw with Congo.
4: Mejoramos. La vida es así.
2: He says we improve. That's life. There are trade-offs we face during matches, during life. And the main objective is always to improve. That's what we do. Ronaldo has 10 career World Cup goals, 8 behind the leader, Lionel Messi. I'm Ed Donahue.
0: On this date in history, June 24, 1948, the Soviet Union began the Berlin blockade, cutting off land access to West Berlin and setting the stage for the historic Berlin airlift. In 1997, the U.S. Air Force reported that the infamous Roswell incident involved a military balloon project, not extraterrestrials. Seems to be some debate if late on that one. America in the Morning for Wednesday, June 24th, 2026 is produced by Tom Cusick. I'm John Trout. This is Westwood One.
5: WSGW at 529. Temperature of 56 degrees. It is time for the Morning Farm Update. Closing grain and livestock prices from yesterday. As we hear from John Perkins of Brownfield Ag News.
6: Direct cattle business was quiet Tuesday. Butcher hogs were steady. I'm John Perkins with a Brownfield Market Update. You better build bigger bins. It's just a suggestion, but regardless, be ready to maximize your per acre profits with MX Series corn by Stein. Stein has yield. Soybeans and corn were mixed, watching development weather. July beans were up 1.25 at 11.17. August was 1.5 higher at 11.24. July corn was down 1.75 at 4.09 3/4. September was 2 lower at 4.17 3/4. Live and feeder cattle were lower, awaiting this week's direct trade. August live was down 1.35 at 2.46. October was 1.25 lower at 2.39.75. August feeders were down 2.27 at 3.68.15. And hogs were mixed on spread trade and technical weakness in the deferreds. July was down 42 at 94.22. August was up 50 at 97.22. I'm John Perkins with a Brownfield Market Update.
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5: It's a Wednesday, and it's WSGW and you, and it is a morning team of you and Charlie and Mike together at 5:33 this Wednesday. Well, the temp is 56. It's dry now. Temp of 74 later, and the expectations of wet as the forecast will play out, and we'll have that playing out for you coming up. Mike Avery is ready to play with his Outdoor Magazine Minutes. An early Fox Business Report. Early sports scores, including the Tigers. Not doing well last night. The Loons doing better. Those are scores coming along. As we like to say, at this time, everything's in place and all set and ready to go. So let's get going into this Wednesday. We always start in the WSGW newsroom. Here's Mike Percha.
15: Thank you, Charlie. Good morning, everyone. No injuries were reported after a fire broke out at McKay Press in Midland late Monday night. The Midland Fire Department was dispatched to the commercial building on Wackerly between Stark and Saginaw Roads for a structure fire with a possible explosion. Fire officials say the building's sprinkler system helped contain the flames before firefighters arrived to extinguish it. They found heavy smoke inside coming from a fire starting in a compressor at the rear of the building, which had spread to nearby materials. The cause remains under investigation. City crews in Saginaw will be doing utility work on South Hamilton Street starting this morning. And that work will take place between McGregor and Vermont Streets, requiring all lanes to be closed to through traffic until next Wednesday. Wednesday, July 1st at 4 o'clock in the afternoon. Again, all lanes closed on South Hamilton Street between McGregor and Vermont Streets starting this morning until July 1st. Please find an alternate route if possible or follow the posted detour. Local amateur radio operators will be setting up a temporary station this weekend at Elmer Lang Park Pavilion on Cotchville Road in Saginaw, in Cotchville Township. The event runs from 2 on Saturday through noon on Sunday as part of the Saginaw Valley Amateur Radio Association Field Day. Organizers say more than 40,000 ham radio operators across the U.S. and Canada take part in the annual Field Day, demonstrating emergency communication skills and community service. 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Field Day has been held annually since 1933 and remains one of the most popular events in amateur radio. 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
15: A new state budget agreement is officially on the table in Lansing, and lawmakers hope to finalize the spending plan by next week's deadline. House Speaker Matt Hall says lawmakers reached a framework deal on late Monday night alongside Governor Gretchen Whitmer. According to Hall, the new agreement avoids any tax increases, protects the rainy day fund, and shrinks the overall budget size compared to last year. Officials are now crunching the final numbers. Once lawmakers nail down the exact spending figures, both the House and the Senate will need to hold a vote before sending the budget to the governor's desk. The victim of a West Michigan Father's Day murder has been identified. Kalamazoo police say 44-year-old Alex Freya Cabarillo was found dead Sunday evening in a wooded area. Police are asking the public for any information, saying even small details may prove valuable to investigators. Charlie, Michigan News Network's Jeremy Otto is talking about a Detroit franchise breaking a tradition, at least for now.
18: The Red Wings will not hold their annual training camp in Traverse City for the first time in nearly three decades. Helene St. James of the Free Press said for now, it's a one-year decision to move camp to their practice facility in the basement of Little Caesars Arena instead of center ice in Traverse City. Here's executive director Todd Spaulding.
19: We'll take a little hit because of it, but I think we can, we'll have some ice available that we haven't had in the past, and hopefully we find some sales for that, and so we'll be all right.
18: The Wings plan to host a 14 prospect tournament in mid-September at their Belfort Training Center with training camp between September 17th and 20th as well. Jeremy Otto, Michigan News Network.
5: Yeah, the early days of summer and talking hockey. 5:39 on WSGW. Speaking of summer, the forecast as it plays out over these next few days, but some mentions of next week, I believe we have, that have to do with some summer heat. Here's WNEM First Alert meteorologist Matthew Mondro.
20: We've had a beautiful couple of days here with all the sun and dry weather. Now today this will be changing as rain moves into the area. We do expect scattered rain both today and tomorrow. Should start up during the late morning today between about 10 o'clock and noon. This will carry into the afternoon, and we could have a couple of storms today, but they're expected to stay non-severe. But you still indeed might hear a few rumbles later on. For tonight, a few showers around as well, and then on Thursday, we do expect the showers to pick up, especially during the afternoon. We actually could have a couple of gusty thunderstorms tomorrow, still looking like they'll stay below severe strength, but we may have just a few decent wind gusts picking up out of any storms in the second half of Thursday. A high stay at around 74 today and Thursday. We have a high of 75 on Friday, and then over the weekend, gradually warming up, 79 on Saturday, 82 on Sunday, and then going into next week, the heat will be back. Even as early as Monday, we have highs approaching 90 degrees. It looks like almost every day next week is going to be in the 90s, along with more humidity. I also do want to point out our rain totals for the middle of the week here, today and tomorrow. Not expected to be very high, mostly between about a quarter and a half inch. From the First Alert Weather Center, I'm meteorologist Matthew Mondro.
5: Okay, we have a falling barometer of 3011. You got wind that's coming out of, well, wind's actually listed as calm. It's not coming out of anywhere. It's just calm. 56 degrees at WSGW, your connection to the Great Lakes Bay region, your connection to the world. Calm is the key wind word for most of the state as we're checking some of the other areas that we have. And all does seem quiet. That will be changing as we go through the day. Although it's not going to get like stormy noisy, even if you get a storm, as you heard Matthew say. Nothing expected to be severe or anything, but some rain showers and maybe some storms the next couple of days. We'll find out how that plays out. But, man, future temperatures. Talking about maybe 90s next week, getting into July. We'll have to do some research to find out what the normal high temperature is, although I'm guessing somewhere probably in the low 80s. You know, by the end of June here next week, the normal high temperature is like around 82. So, that's then, this is now. And this is WSGW and you. No extra weather messages, by the way. A couple of beach hazard statements. A couple of counties on the Lake Michigan shoreline. Manistee and Mason, Oceana, Muskegon counties. Use caution in those areas and pay attention to the local information, please, once you are there. But other than that, pretty quiet. 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Wednesday is your calendar date of June 24th, 175th day of 2026. Again, all is quiet. Hopefully quiet in your world, whatever the definition of quiet might be. Relaxing. Chance for a moment of some serenity as your day is beginning, as your day is ending, or maybe you're taking a break in the middle of your day. Hopefully we've covered everything that can work into your schedule. Let's talk about what's going on this June 24th. Historically, 1948, when communist forces cut off all land and water routes between West Germany and West Berlin. Of course, it was the Berlin airlift that was able to overcome that situation. 1957, the famous date when the U.S. Supreme Court ruled that obscene materials were not protected by the First Amendment. What's obscene? What's, is that where the old you know it when you see it quote came from? 1983, when the space shuttle Challenger came to a safe landing. Aboard was America's first woman in space, Sally Ride. This date, 1992, when the Supreme Court ruled that the sponsored worship in public schools, prohibiting prayer as part of a graduation ceremony, could be upheld. 2018, on the world front in Saudi Arabia, this date, 2018, women were allowed to drive for the first time. Some of the birthdays today. We have a singer, Arthur Brown, who's 84 years old. Actor Michelle Lee's 84. Actor and director George Stanford Brown is 83. Singer Colin Bloomstone of the Zombies is 81. Drummer Mick Fleetwood, yep, Fleetwood Mac, is 79. Actor Peter Weller is 79. Actor Nancy Allen is 76. Actor Joe Penny is 70. We have, let's see here. I just want to make sure that this is accurate. And it is. Singer and keyboardist Andy McCluskey of Orchestral Maneuvers in the Dark is 67. Golf Hall of Famer Julie Inkster is 66. She was just in town competing at the Dow Championship as part of the team. Bassist Kurt Smith of Tears for Fears is 65. Actor Sherry Stringfield is 59. Singer Glenn Medeiros is 56. Actor Vanessa Ray is 45. Hey, soccer player Lionel Messi, who's, of course, in country, just becoming that all-time World Cup goal-scoring leader. He's 39 years old today. Actor Beanie Feldstein, 33 years old today. On this Wednesday, it is June. June 2-4, day 175 of 2026. July starts next Wednesday. Hopefully we say July next Wednesday, not June 31st. Wake-up song for you. It's an honor song we heard the other day about the passing of Justin Carey, who was only 50 years old. In fact, he was supposed to turn 51 on June 21st, Father's Day Sunday, but he passed away last Thursday, June 18th, a bassist for Sixpence None the Richer, a Christian alternative rock band. They had some crossover hits, including this one we'll use as an honor song. Again, he's 50 years old. He was 50 years old. And in 1998, the song that actually hit number two on the Billboard chart, a song called Kiss Me. Again, Sixpence None the Richer, an honor song for the bassist, Justin Carey, who passed away at the age of 50 years old.

0: pretty song from 1998, number two song on the chart, an honor song. It's for the bassist for Sixpence None the Richer, Justin Carey, passing away recently, 50 years old. He had suffered a stroke, and that caused the complications to his death. It is Mike Avery time, the Outdoor Magazine Minute on WSGW. It is brought to you by Northwoods Wholesale Outlet. It is 5:48.
1: This is Mike Avery with today's Outdoor Magazine Minute. The color of a trolling spoon is important. Scott Artsinger of Michigan-based Dreamweaver Lures says coming up with the combinations is pretty non-scientific.
2: I came up with a lot of colors myself last year, and pretty much you're standing in a paint booth and thinking, yep, this is going to work, this is going to work. You know, you spray a little yellow, spray a little orange. And, that's how you come up with them. Basically, that's how you come up with them.
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2: For Michigan News Source, I'm Katie Hyde. Just days before absentee ballots hit mailboxes, President Donald Trump endorsed U.S. Representative John James for governor of Michigan. Trump posted on Truth Social, calling James a highly respected congressman with a track record to deliver results for Michiganders. Meanwhile, that news triggered GOP gubernatorial candidate Eric Nesbitt to exit the race. He posted on social media he's proudly endorsing James as Michigan's next governor. James, Attorney General Mike Cox, and businessman Perry Johnson remain on the ballot. Secretary of State Jocelyn Benson and Genesee County Sheriff Chris Swanson are on the Democratic ballot. Michigan's primary is August 4th. Moving now to sports, where Michigan is once again losing a coach to the pros after a national championship. Here's reporter David Barr.
3: After leading Michigan to a national championship this past season, ESPN reports that head coach Dusty May is taking the job as the head coach of the Dallas Mavericks. May has guided the Wolverines for 2 years. Sources say Michigan is working to hire Michigan assistant Mike Boynton as its interim coach. Boynton has been an assistant under May and previously worked as the head coach at Oklahoma State. David Barr, Michigan News Source.
2: Allegiant Air is dropping some nonstop routes from Gerald R. Ford International Airport. An aviation industry analysis found flights to L.A., Savannah, Georgia, and Destin, Florida were removed from the airline's 2026 schedule. However, flights to Destin are expected to return in October. Airport officials say the cuts are part of broader adjustments that Allegiant is making nationwide to match demand. For more news throughout the day, visit MichiganNewsSource.com. I'm Katie Hyde.
4: Let me share another success story about a 59-year-old registered nurse. She started out at 216 pounds 78 days ago. Today, she's at 180 pounds. She says, I went from a size 20 to a size 14. I've lost 35 inches total. I tried other programs, exercised 5 days a week, and the scale didn't move. I was sick and tired of being fat and laying flat on the bed just to zip up my pants. Being a nurse, I knew that obesity was the number one risk factor for getting COVID. I knew that I needed something tailored to my body, but didn't know where the place could be. 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It feels so good to see the scale go down. 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
5: I'm Maria Bartiromo, and this is the Fox Business Report. A choppy trading session on Tuesday with stocks ending lower as investors sold off high-flying tech names due to jitters about AI companies' heavy spending. Semiconductors fell ahead of Micron Technology's earnings release this afternoon. Its stock tumbled 13%. The memory chip maker is one of the biggest winners from the AI boom. Shares of SpaceX rose 1% after three straight days of declines. Shelby McFadden of The Motley Fool on SpaceX's trading volatility.
6: There is still a lot of time to go for them to defy the odds of the one-year sort of pop and drop, so I'm not surprised to see this sort of behavior.
5: The Dow down 46 points, the Nasdaq lower by 580, S&P 500 down 107. Memory chip maker Micron Technology will be releasing earnings after the bell today, which will be another AI test. That's your Fox Business Report. I'm Hillary Varsky, invested in you.
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0: Here's that up-to-the-hour, up-to-the-minute weather forecast of WNEM First Alert meteorologist Matthew Montreux at 5:56 on WSGW.
8: Scattered showers expected to pick up late this morning.

0: between 10 o'clock and noon, and those showers will continue through the afternoon today. We might have a couple of non-severe thunderstorms as well, so you might just hear a few rumbles later on. A few showers still possible tonight, then on Thursday, also a round of scattered showers and a few thunderstorms. Those storms tomorrow might have some decent wind gusts, but still sub-severe. Highs in the mid-70s through the middle of the week. From the First Alert Weather Center, I'm meteorologist Matthew Mondro.
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1: We're up to the minute sports on WSGW. It's 5:58. We're talking Tigers baseball. A 4-3 Tigers loss to the Yankees last night. Tigers actually had a 2-1 lead in the sixth inning, and that's when the Yankees rallied for three runs for a 4-2 lead, and again hanging on for a 4-3 win. Casey Mize was doing very well up until that point in the sixth. He ended up only going 5 2/3 innings, giving all four of the Yankees runs. Dylan Dingler with a three-hit night for your Tiger team. Tigers and Yankees tonight got a 6:15 broadcast, and Tarek Skubal will be on the mound. Of course, all the action on WSW 790 AM. Great Lakes Loons defeat the Lansing Lugnuts, a 7-1 score in Lansing. Loons at Lansing play again tonight. The NBA first round of the draft took place last night. The Pistons traded three future draft picks to Memphis to move up from pick number 21 to pick number 17 in the first round. And with that pick took Stanford guard Abuka Okori. Three Michigan Wolverines players off the national championship team were drafted in the first round. Number 9, Rez Johnson Jr. to Dallas. Number 11, Yaxel Lendeborg to Golden State. Number 12, Daimora to Oklahoma City. It is your up to the hour, up to the minute sports with WSGW with news on the way next. It's 5:59.
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9: From ABC News, I'm Sherry Preston. Even though neither the U.S. nor Iran has commented, the head of the U.N. Nuclear Agency is signaling this morning that his inspectors will be visiting Iranian nuclear enrichment sites. That was crucial to the negotiated settlement to end the fighting. The Senate following the House in voting in favor of a mostly symbolic war powers resolution that would require congressional approval before further military action is taken in Iran. Senator Bill Cassidy, one of four Republicans voting in favor of it.
10: We are elected representatives. And the need to communicate with the American people
2: and with the Congress. I hope that they will understand that that is what's involved here.
9: President Trump heads to the Capitol today to talk with members of the GOP and to sign a bill addressing the housing market. ABC's Elizabeth Schulze says this bill would ban Wall Street investors from scooping up single-family homes.
10: There's been some studies on how much of, you know, the housing market is actually owned by these Wall Street investors, and the numbers are pretty small. One report from the Government Accountability Office found it was just about 2% of all homes in the U.S. So we're not talking about, you know, a huge supply of homes that all of a sudden would come on the market because you don't have Wall Street owning them. But it does kind of depend on the market.
9: Candidates endorsed by President Trump and New York City's Democratic Socialist Mayor Zoran Mamdani winning in primaries last night.
11: In New York, Mamdani's growing influence now in the spotlight. All three candidates he endorsed coming out victorious, raising questions about whether Mamdani's far-left politics can translate into national momentum. In South Carolina, it was President Trump's influence that was tested after making a recent endorsement. Attorney General Alan Wilson winning the Republican primary runoff for governor.
12: I was honored to receive his endorsement.
11: Trump-backed Republicans also winning races from Utah to Maryland.
9: ABC's Lana Moise, a judge in San Francisco, barring the federal government from making arrests in immigration courts. You're listening to ABC News.
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0: Opening today, a special exhibition titled Revolution 250, America's Independence Story. And it's opening in England. That's coming up for you at 6:20. On WSGW, your morning team of Charlie, Mike, Jonathan, and you, it is 6:05. It is dry and a temperature of 55 right now. Expectations of being wet later with a high of 74. Forecasts coming along. Oh, tough for the Tigers last night at Comerica Park. Better story for the Loons. NBA draft first round took place. We'll give you the Pistons update. 6:25 is Kim Komando. Restore your photos using what? Of course, using AI. Kim will tell you how. News in the WSW newsroom. And here's Mike Percha.
1: Thank you, Charlie. Good morning, everyone. Michigan Healthcare Fraud Division, the state's federally certified Medicaid fraud control unit, is handling a new criminal case out of Mount Pleasant. Investigators allege 47-year-old Claudia Payne was paid by Medicaid to provide caretaking services for an elderly disabled man between October 2023 and November 2024, but failed to provide that care, leaving him neglected. Michigan Attorney General Dana Nessel announced charges against Payne as part of a nationwide health care fraud crackdown led by the U.S. Department of Justice. Payne faces five counts of a false claim of Medicare fraud, each a four-year felony, in district court in East Lansing. Tuscola County Clerk's Office says recall petitions against two Elmwood Township officials gathered well over the 120 signatures needed to trigger an election. 130 valid signatures were collected against Supervisor Christopher Graff and 123 against Treasurer Cheryl Kilborn. Voters in the township will decide whether to recall both officials November 3rd. Graff will appear on the ballot as a Republican, while Kilborn will run without party affiliation. The clerk's office confirmed this week that enough valid signatures had been turned in for both petitions to move forward. Three other Elmwood Township officials lost their seats in a recall election May 5th. Township Clerk Pamela Brinkman, Trustee Rochelle Brown, and Trustee Evan Laurie. A public hearing on proposed bovine tuberculosis testing rules is scheduled for July 9th from 5:30 to 7:30 p.m. at the Plainfield Township Hall in Hale. The Michigan Department of Agriculture and Rural Development is seeking public input on two orders that would establish testing requirements in parts of Antrim, Aranac, Charlevoix, Iosco, and Ogama counties. A summary of the public comments will go before the Michigan Commission of Agriculture and Rural Development at its meeting July 22nd. Under the proposal, cattle and bison 12 months and older, along with animals not born on a farm, would need to be tested by July 21st of 2027. Written comments are being accepted through 5 p.m. Friday, July 17th, by email at deaconb9@michigan.gov or by mail to the department's Lansing office. Officials say the proposed testing comes after bovine TB was detected this year in cattle herds in Charlevoix and Iosco counties. The Michigan DNR has updated the way residents check daily burn permit information across the state. Here is Christiana Malacara.
2: According to state officials, instead of using an interactive map, residents can now select their county through a drop-down menu to view township-specific rules and regulations. The updated system is designed to make it easier for people planning outdoor burning activities to access information. Residents can also call 866-922-BURN for permit details. The DNR reports most wildfires in Michigan are caused by people, with many linked to yard debris fires that spread beyond control. More information can be found at dnr.state.mi.us. This is Christiana Malagara, News Radio 100.5 and 790.
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0: California and Hawaii.
1: Charges have been filed for a fatal snowmobile crash in northern Michigan. In February, in East Bay Township, southwest of Traverse City, police say John Wright was arraigned on two felony charges, including operating while intoxicated, causing death. Police say Wright made a U-turn into the path of his brother, who crashed into him and died. A rally against data centers is expected to draw hundreds to the state capitol this evening. Here is Luke Sloan.
2: State Senator and GOP Chair Jim Runstead of White Lake says that lawmakers and Michiganders from across the political spectrum will gather tonight for a People Over Data Centers rally with a collective goal of putting communities first in data center projects. Runstead says the issue has reached a boiling point in Michigan.
3: Data centers are exploding all over the state of Michigan, and the people have had enough. The locals are getting overridden. The governor's appointees are making all the decisions, and we have to have the voice of the people heard, and we're going to do that.
2: Runstead has authored a trio of bills that would institute a statewide one-year moratorium on data centers. Luke Sloan for the Michigan News Network.
1: Police in Detroit are detailing a massive crackdown on curfew violators and crime during the city's annual fireworks show. Officers say they detained 180 teenagers for breaking the city's minor curfew. While most of the kids were local, police noted that nine of them lived outside the city. Beyond the curfew sweeps, police made an additional 19 arrests during the event, including a dozen people busted for carrying concealed weapons, two of whom were also juveniles. Officers say the remaining arrests were for charges ranging from aggravated assault and theft to disorderly conduct. Charlie Grand Rapids has named their new police chief. Joe Triggs says his priorities include training, community partnerships, and strategies to reduce harm and build trust. His mission for the Grand Rapids Police Force.
4: We have a community that goes through a lot of different challenges, and I always want our officers to be compassionate. Regardless of who they're dealing with, if somebody that's struggling to make ends meet, or they're in the suite in the tallest building in the city, right? And it's not just words, right? I want our officers to feel it and understand it.
1: Trigg thanked the city manager, Mark Washington, for the opportunity. His formal swearing-in will take place on June 29th.
5: All right. A brand new chief. Thank you, Mike, on WSGW. 6:14 is the time on WSGW. That's weather time. The forecast set will be changed as we go throughout the day. In fact, I even think later this morning, perhaps. Let's get the time frame, the update. We have WNEM First Alert meteorologist Matthew Mondro.
6: Scattered rain in the forecast today and tomorrow. We do expect a couple of non-severe thunderstorms today, and tomorrow's storms should also still stay sub-severe, but they might have a few decent wind gusts with them. But we are going to have highs up to about 74 today and tomorrow, 75 on Friday, and we're back to dry weather on Friday. And this upcoming weekend also looks dry with mostly sunny skies. We gradually warm up through the weekend, eventually back to the low 80s by Sunday. And then next week, the heat is still going to be on the way. We have highs near 90 or above 90. Looks like almost every day next week, it'll also come with some higher humidity. From the First Alert Weather Center, I'm meteorologist Matthew Mondro.
5: Barometric pressure of 3011 steady. Southeast wind about 3 miles per 55 degrees at WSGW. 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

0: on WSGW. It is 6:16. As we check out sports, of course, we check out Tigers baseball from last night. And unfortunately, we are checking out a Tigers loss. Tigers and Yankees in game two of a three-game series. Yankees 4, Tigers 3. Tigers actually had a 2-1 lead in the sixth inning, and pitching pretty well was Casey Mize. The Yankees rallied for three runs in that sixth inning, taking a 4-2 lead. Tigers got one back in the bottom of the sixth. It was 4-3, and that would be your final score. Casey goes 5 2/3 innings, giving up all four of the Yankees' runs. Dylan Dingler had a three-hit night with a run and an RBI. Ben Melgiri, making his Major League debut for our Tiger team, got a hit in his first at-bat, ended up with a couple of hits and scored a run. Tigers, by the way, now have 27 straight games where the starting pitcher has allowed four runs or fewer. Pretty good stretch. That's helped with the Tigers having the best record in Major League Baseball in the month of June to this point. Tigers and Yankees tonight, 6:15 broadcast on WSGW 790 AM with Tarik Skubal on the mound. The crazy game of the night last night. The Phillies beat the Nationals 14-9. It's the top of the ninth, and the Phillies are trailing 8-6. The first two Phillies strike out. So again, losing 8-6. First two batters up, first two batters out in the ninth inning. Then the Phillies get a single and a home run to tie the game. It's 8-8. Then two more singles, and then a three-run homer for an 11-8 lead. Then a walk, a single, a double, a walk, a single, and now it's 14-8. 10 straight batters reached base with two out in the top of the ninth inning. Phillies end up winning 14-9. Our Great Lakes Loons defeat the Lansing Lugnuts 7-1. How about the bottom of the order for the Great Lakes Loons, the 7-8-9 hitters? Cameron Decker, hitting seventh, had two hits, including a double, two walks, three runs scored. He was on base four times. The eighth hitter, Victor Rodriguez, with three hits, including a double, a run, and an RBI. And Samuel Munoz with three hits, a double, and two RBI. I mean, that 7-8-9 combination, 8 for 12 with four runs and three RBI. Again, the Loons win 7-1. Play again at Lansing tonight. NBA first round of the draft. The Pistons traded three future draft picks to Memphis to move up from pick number 21 to pick 17. And with that pick, they take Stanford guard Abuka Okori. Three Michigan Wolverines went in the top 12 picks. Number 9, Merez Johnson Jr. goes to Dallas, where Dusty May will be the new coach, the former Michigan coach. Number 11, Yaxel Lendeborg goes to Golden State. Number 12, Adai Mora goes to Oklahoma City. Red Wings announcing preseason plans, and for the first time in nearly 30 years, it will not be holding training camp in Traverse City. There's been a new collective bargaining agreement, so the training camp is actually shorter this year. Veterans will be in camp for 13 days, rookies 18 days. And instead of about eight preseason games, there will only be four preseason games. The Red Wings will have camp starting September 17th at Little Caesars Arena, with the first preseason game at Columbus on September 21st. World Cup Soccer, the action yesterday, both Croatia and Colombia won their matches 1-0. Portugal won its match 5-0, and England and Ghana, a scoreless draw. U.S. plays its next game tomorrow against Turkey. It's your sports on WSGW as we approach 6:20. Coming up, special exhibition starts today. Revolution 250, America's independence story. Not unexpected that you'd have something like this going on, except it's going on in England. That's coming up for you next.
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0: Story 1763 to 1783, the 20-year period, and on this 250th year of America's independence celebration, we don't find that surprising, except that it's an exhibition starting today in the mother country of England. Charlie and Mike and Jonathan and you here on WSGW. We're at 621. Yeah, this exhibition that's opening today in Britain is to examine the American Revolution from the British perspective.
4: So this is when the British said, wait a second, those upstart colonials are getting too big for their britches.
0: Basically when that started. Yeah, so it's going to cover the years 1763 to 1783. It's going to feature original maps, correspondence, government papers, eyewitness accounts, and even will include a rare original printing of our Declaration of Independence.
4: Ooh.
0: Again, this is all on display in England.
4: I mean, I guess it makes sense why England has it. Here you go, England. We're done.
0: It just, you know, when you hear the title of it, like I said, you suspect, okay, fine, what city is this in? Notable documents to be on display will include the Tea Act, the one that led to the Boston Tea Party, a British officer's account of the Boston Tea Party.
5: Oh, that's neat.
0: I can just imagine. The tea! it will include the Olive Branch Petition, which was when some of what are now our founding fathers sent a last message to King George saying, we don't want to go to war. Let's figure this out. You know, here's an olive branch.
5: Mm-hmm.
0: King George III's official proclamation of rebellion, and will also include the Treaty of Paris, which was the treaty that ended all the Revolutionary War and recognized American independence.
5: That's very cool.
0: It is. It is. And it's supposed to start today, and I think it goes through, yeah, it's running today through the end of November. So it's going to be pretty lengthy there in England, and it's free.
5: It doesn't say that it includes original copies of the colonies' charters saying, see, we still own them.
0: No. Doesn't say that.
5: No? Okay.
0: But I just think that that's fascinating that the mother country is...
4: Any of the writings or works from the Loyalists?
0: You know, what information I have doesn't get deep into all the information, so there could be some of that that stuff included. And then I think it's cool, kind of, it's free. A free exhibition. Well, freedom was it all about, so... you'll have to contact your friend in England, Jonathan. And,
5: yeah. Where is it going to be?
0: It just says at the National Archives.
5: The National Archives.
4: So
5: okay.
4: Probably in London.
0: Wherever that might be. I'm guessing probably a major city. So, but again, it's called Revolution 250, America's Independence Story, 1763 to 1783. So those early beginnings, taking it through when the Treaty of Paris was signed. So,
4: But not... but before the Constitution was adopted.
0: Yeah, before the Constitution. Yeah, because that was 1787 for our Constitution. Before the Declaration of Independence was, it'll be included in there. It does say, I see one other thing here, that information. There will be a handwritten letter from George Washington in 1781, one that accepts the British surrender.
5: Oh,
4: nice.
0: So that
4: would
0: be
4: cool
0: too, so. You need to get this exhibition here in America.
5: Yeah.
4: No kidding.
0: I'm sure we have enough of our own ways that we have from our independence 250 years ago today. But this opens today in England. Kim Commando's coming up. Restoring your photos, of course, using artificial intelligence. And Kim will tell you how to go about doing that next.
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10: 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Keep everyone looking exactly the same. 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Remove the stranger in the background. So dig out those photos tonight. The faces you miss are still there, waiting to come back. Now, the first time it works, you might get a little misty. 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Picture this. 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
0: Yes, it's a Wednesday. With your morning team of you and Charlie and Mike and Jonathan. But we're going to backtrack to this past weekend, have a little fun with Mike, and talking a little bit about what was going on this weekend when he wasn't around here. He was elsewhere having some fun. And we'll have fun with that coming up with you. Weather could be fun today. It starts out dry, but ends up wet. Regardless, a high should be 74. It is 55 now. 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
4: Thank you, Charlie. Good morning, everyone. A recall attempt against Huron County Commissioner Steve Vaughn, tied to his vote approving a large-scale solar development in the county, was approved by election officials June 16th. The Huron Daily Tribune reports the county had previously placed a 3-month moratorium on solar and battery storage permits, though an application from Ranger Power for a 150-megawatt solar project in Rubicon Township is still under review. Now, Vaughn is facing new accusations after a letter filed with the county commissioners alleges he had an unauthorized conversation

0: with the DTE Energy site manager outside Mead Township Hall in May. A video taken by the man who filed the letter, a Bloomfield Township resident, Robert Gaffke, shows two vehicles parked together with people talking inside, though it's not clear from the footage whether Vaughn is one of them. Gaffke has also filed a separate recall attempt against Commissioner Joe Murphy over the same solar vote, with a hearing on that petition's clarity scheduled for June 29th. According to the letter, the conversation between Vaughn and a DTE manager lasted about 20 minutes before a township meeting May 12th. Gaffke says the conversation was also raised with at least three commissioners during a planning commission meeting earlier this month. The letter is asking commissioners to bar Vaughn from voting on renewable energy matters going forward. The Michigan Nurses Association has filed two unfair labor practice charges against My Michigan Medical Center ALMA, both of which remain under investigation by the National Labor Relations Board. The union represents 178 registered nurses at the hospital whose contract expired February 16th. Those nurses are now planning a three-day strike starting at 7 in the morning on July 3rd, following a 16th bargaining session that failed to produce an agreement. The hospital says its final offer includes no raise for nurses in the contract's first year, followed by a 1% increase each of the following 2 years. Nurses plan to picket on the hospital sidewalk during the strike, which is set to run until 7 a.m. July 6th, and officials say patient access to the hospital will not be affected. Union members voted last month by a 98% margin to authorize their bargaining team to call a strike if needed. The hospital says it's also offering step increases and pay scale corrections in the first year, though nearly one in four nurses would see no change in their wages under the plan. No further bargaining sessions are currently scheduled. Contract crews in Saginaw are working on East Genesee Avenue through a Friday afternoon. That's going to require one lane in each direction to be closed through traffic between Janes Avenue and Cherry Street. Again, that is East Genesee Avenue with one lane in each direction closed between Janes Avenue and Cherry Street through this Friday around 4 o'clock in the afternoon. Please find an alternate route if possible. If you are traveling through that area, slow down and use caution. Tickets are still available for tonight's Hidden Harvest Celebrating Good Tastes fundraiser at Dow Diamond in Midland. That's going to be from 6 to 9 p.m., costing $100 per person. Auction items up for bid include a signed Michigan State basketball from Coach Tom Izzo, a private suite for a Great Lakes Loons game in July, and a Michigan Everglades boat tour. Organizers say proceeds support efforts to rescue surplus food and redistribute it to shelters, food pantries, and youth and elder programs across eight counties around the Great Lakes Bay region. An online silent auction is also underway, which does not require attendance to bid. The evening will include hors d'oeuvres from local chefs, live music from Curtis Combo, and a golf simulator, along with a 50-50 raffle and a kayak raffle. Officials from Central Michigan University and Delta College have signed an agreement at Delta's main campus, expanding their partnership. The deal creates a new, more affordable pathway for students interested in leadership-focused careers. CMU says graduates of its organizational leadership program typically go on to roles in human resources, customer service management, or business consulting, among other fields. Those interested can contact Delta's advising commission by emailing advising@delta.edu or calling 989-686-9330. Under the agreement, students can complete up to 90 credit hours at Delta before transferring to CMU to finish their degree entirely online, completing the final 30 credits there. The new transfer agreement applies specifically to CMU's Bachelor of Science in Organizational Leadership. WSGW News Time, 635.
1: As America celebrates 250 years of independence,
2: 76 years of fun is hard to beat. 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
0: 636. State and federal authorities are pursuing 4 separate criminal cases in Michigan as part of a national crackdown on alleged health care fraud. Attorney General Dana Nessel says the defendants are accused of improperly billing Medicaid or misusing funds intended for patient care and support services. The alleged schemes range from falsified billing for home care services to improper pharmacy claims and misappropriated program funds. Officials say the cases are part of an ongoing effort by Michigan's Health Care Fraud Division to investigate abuse of Medicaid dollars and ensure the money gets to residents it's meant for. A man from the Upper Peninsula will spend the next 10 years in state prison. Kyle Kimball explains.
3: Maxwell Lundquist was sentenced Monday to 10.5 years in prison. He pled guilty in March to 1 count of aggravated child sexual abusive material and 2 counts of capturing images of unclothed persons. Originally, Lundquist had been charged with 50 felony counts. It was a probation violation that led to the seizure of several of his electronic devices on which were stored explicit material. Images and videos appear to be of Lundquist's neighbors taken through the windows of their homes. Investigators also found recordings of people in public restrooms. Kyle Kimball, the Michigan News Network.
0: New fingerprint testing and confessions from actual criminals have cleared a Michigan man who spent more than a decade behind bars. Quentin Jones Whitaker was only 20 years old when he was sent to prison for a Detroit carjacking. His original defense lawyer botched the alibi. The Michigan Innocence Clinic and the Wayne County Conviction Integrity Unit reinvestigated the case and discovered 2 other men had confessed to the crime. A newly tested fingerprint from the victim's car also linked a 3rd suspect. Judge Kiefer Cox officially vacated the conviction, marking the clinic's 3rd exoneration this year. Charlie, once again, the most American vehicle does not come from the Detroit 3. Here's AutoBeat reporter Jeff Gilberts.
4: For the 6th year in a row, Tesla's Model 3 getting Cars.com most American designation based on where it's built, where the parts come from, and how many American jobs it creates. Tesla's Model Y is number 2.
5: All of their qualifying vehicles are made solely in the U.S., in Texas and California specifically. 2, these vehicles all have a higher than average domestic parts content percentage.
4: Study author Patrick Masterson says Jeep's Gladiator and Grand Cherokee are number 3 and 4. Ford's Explorer and Expedition, along with Lincoln's Navigator and Aviator, in the top 20. And GM had more vehicles on the most American list than any other domestic manufacturer. Jeff Gilbert, the Michigan News Network.
6: I got lost years ago when it came to trying to determine what we're... Because of the different ways that...
0: Yeah, and like so many cars, like the, you know, how many parts.
6: Yeah, yeah.
0: Like the guy was saying. That's so, it's so interesting. The Ford F-150, the most popular pickup truck in the United States. How American is it?
6: Yeah. get out the list of all the parts and all the ways it was manufactured. Mike, thank you on WSGW. It is a 6:39 on WSGW, so it's weather time. 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Now to WNEM First Alert meteorologist Matthew Mondro.
7: We've had a beautiful couple of days here with all the sun and dry weather. Now today this will be changing as rain moves into the area. We do expect scattered rain both today and tomorrow. Should start up during the late morning today between about 10 o'clock and noon. This will carry into the afternoon, and we could have a couple of storms today, but they're expected to stay non-severe. But you still indeed might hear a few rumbles later on. For tonight, a few showers around as well. And then on Thursday, we do expect the showers to pick up, especially during the afternoon. We actually could have a couple of gusty thunderstorms tomorrow. Still looking like they'll stay below severe strength, but we may have just a few decent wind gusts picking up out of any storms in the second half of Thursday. A high stay at around 74 today and Thursday. We have a high of 75 on Friday. And then over the weekend, gradually warming up, 79 on Saturday, 82 on Sunday, and then going into next week, the heat will be back. Even as early as Monday, we have highs approaching 90 degrees. It looks like almost every day next week is going to be in the 90s, along with more humidity. I also do want to point out our rain totals for the middle of the week here, today and tomorrow. Not expected to be very high, mostly between about a quarter and a half inch. From the First Alert Weather Center, I'm meteorologist Matthew Mondro.
6: Steady barometer, 3011, southeast wind, maybe 3, if that. 55 at WSGW, your connection to the Great Lakes Bay region, your connection to the world. And that's it for your weather. 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A couple of counties, Lake Michigan shoreline, with beach hazard statements. I think it's like Mason, Oceana, Muskegon, just 3. But still, though, if you're in those areas, as always, use the caution. Your morning team. Charlie, Mike, Jonathan, and you on WSGW. 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
6: 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I need to remind you about a special broadcast coming up later on today. Art Lewis is going to be out, and a broadcast from New Hope Bay Assisted Living, that's in Bay City. New Hope is celebrating a 10-year anniversary, and you'll hear more about that with Art's broadcast. He'll be along at 9 this morning, including his 10 o'clock show and the Focus show from his location of New Hope Bay Assisted Living on Pine in Bay City. Again, New Hope celebrating a 10-year anniversary. 6:44 on WSGW, again with Mike and Jonathan and Charlie here on a Wednesday. Mike was not with us going back to last Friday or Monday. Jonathan, you know that because you were in the newsroom for Mike Percha. I noticed because when I went to the newsroom, it was you and not Mike. But we never had a chance to say, yeah, do anything fun, do anything exciting, having a good time over the weekend when you're taking some time off, Mike. And we need to do so because of, well, what I like to call when you have these opportunities, a little story time from Mike Percha. What was happening with you this past weekend, Mike?
0: If this is radio, is this like a fireside chat?
6: Pull up your comfortable chair, your morning coffee, maybe a little throw because it's only 55.
0: I am definitely not a Roosevelt.
6: But you were having a good time this weekend.
0: I was. I got a lot accomplished around our house, and got some much needed rest. That, as our listeners may have remembered, that working here in radio, you don't get a whole lot of sleep.
10: What a Father's Day weekend. Got some stuff done around the house and took a lot of naps.
0: Yeah, pretty much. Pretty much. That's it. Actually, that's not all. So Charlie knows. My daughter is in softball. She's 9, so she's in an AU league in Northern Bay County. And it's a community, several communities in Northern Bay County that participate in this league. And she had come from Bay City Southwest Little League, which was co-ed up to a certain age. And then after 8 years old, it's almost all boys, the minors and the majors. So we founded the softball league to participate in. And from the beginning of the season to the end of the season, her coaches have been amazing in helping her develop her skills and her abilities. She's come quite a long way. Well, her team went undefeated throughout the entire season.
10: Ooh.
0: And then they won their championship.
6: Hey!
10: Awesome.
0: So they won the regional or district or whatever it is championship for seven, eight, 9 year olds.
10: And
0: that was a lot of fun. It was a nice Father's Day present because that was on Sunday.
6: Oh, really?
0: It was
6: really?
0: The championship
6: awesome.
0: Game. So, yep, the tournament ran Friday, Saturday, Sunday.
6: So that was
10: that's
6: a good
10: so
6: time.
10: Cool.
6: That is fun.
0: Yeah.
6: That's better than accomplishing things around the house. That's even better than a nap.
0: Well, that's a close call.
6: Well, congratulations. That's a lot of fun. Boy, and to go undefeated, awesome. Too.
0: I mean, undefeated all season long. So she was coming into a well-established group that these kids have been playing together for the past 3 years. And so she was kind of the odd one out a little bit, but she integrated quite nicely. And next year she'll be going on to 10U.
6: Wow.
10: Sweet.
6: Already thinking about next year.
0: Yeah.
6: Well, hey, you won the championship. Time to go on to the next step.
10: Keep it moving.
6: Yeah. Well, that's fun, too, that you mentioned. It's just nice to know that. And it is interesting, especially at the age you're talking about, the difference you can find in just a few months from where a kid starts at a season and to where they end up.
0: Yeah. Oh, yeah.
6: It's just like, you know, wow.
0: And we play catch and stuff at home. You know, we're not like hardcore, we got to practice all the time or anything like that. But we have fun at home. But her coaches are amazing. And I'd like to say too, for the parents and the families in this entire region, in this league, incredible, all very supportive. Nobody out there is screaming and yelling, you know, like you hear some parents do. Wherever community we went to play, everybody was just there to have a good time and to support the kids. It was great.
6: That is wonderful.
10: That's awesome.
6: And I find that to be the experience more often than not. There are things that will happen. But
0: always exceptions. Yeah.
6: But more often than not. And this was fun, too, because a couple of stories, you know, Mike and I have talked off the air, just obviously my love of baseball, so I was getting a kick out of it. I love the story you told at one time, because parents had to do volunteer work, that Mike had a chance to umpire.
0: Oh, yeah. God. I don't want to do that again. Like, I know how to play baseball, but all the finer points and the details of the game, even in you know, like a league of 7, 8, 9 year olds, you know, there's things that go over my head, and I'm always paranoid I'm going to make a bad call, and I probably did make a bad call or two. I don't know, but nobody was screaming at me from the sidelines. So
6: no, because they were glad it was you out there.
0: Yeah,
6: it was,
0: yeah. Instead of me, yeah.
6: Yeah, but that's just part of the fun and part of how these leagues can exist, especially when it comes to umpires and things like that, because that can be expensive and it can be tough difficulty sometimes just trying to find people.
0: Yeah.
6: To do that kind of thing. Well, that's awesome. And obviously, she had a great time. And
0: oh, she loves baseball, softball. It's one of the few sports that she actively enjoys playing. She's tried other sports, and she's like, meh. She did basketball earlier this year. She wasn't really into that. She tried soccer when she was younger. She wasn't into that. It's the crowding around and the bumping into each other that she doesn't care for. But baseball's more relaxed. You know, you're separate.
6: Yeah, the physical contact can be there, but not as much as you find.
0: Definitely not as much, yeah.
6: Basketball and soccer. I'm guessing then she's not going to take up wrestling.
0: Yeah, we'll see. I don't know.
10: That's just one-on-one. There's not a bunch of people.
6: Yeah. Not a bunch of, yeah, so. Okay, that could be. Well, that is fun. And thank you for taking time to share, and thank your daughter as well, and your wife too, that we can proclaim the Percha family part of the champions of the softball team that went undefeated.
0: Undefeated, yeah.
6: This season. It's your morning team on WSGW, so that's why Mike had a fun weekend.
10: That's awesome.
6: Along with getting

0: County that the Constitution protects the family's rights to surplus proceeds from the tax sale, but not compensation for the property's fair market value. Lawmakers are considering a proposal to allow 24-hour alcohol sales at Michigan airports, eliminating the current ban between 2 and 7 a.m. The change would allow travelers to purchase alcoholic beverages at any time of the day. The Michigan Department of Natural Resources is looking for volunteers to help at its Pocket Park during the Upper Peninsula State Fair later this summer. Katie Hyde has details.
1: The fair runs August 17th through the 23rd in Escanaba. 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The DNR says the opportunity is a rewarding way to help young people connect with Michigan's outdoor heritage. The UP State Fair attracts more than 100,000 visitors each year. 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I'm Katie Hyde for Michigan News Source.
0: And after almost 30 years in Traverse City, the Detroit Red Wings announced that they will hold their annual training camp and associated NHL prospect tournament in Detroit this fall. The team says the change is in response to new NHL training camp rules. The camp will take place September 17th through the 20th at Little Caesars Arena. David Barr, Michigan News Source.
2: Let me share another success story about a 59-year-old registered nurse. She started out at 216 pounds 78 days ago. Today, she's at 180 pounds. She says, I went from a size 20 to a size 14. I've lost 35 inches total. I tried other programs, exercised 5 days a week, and the scale didn't move. 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
5: 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Chipmaker Micron Technology reports earnings today. Lou Bassanese, market watcher and Fox contributor, says he is buying the dips, and he believes this week's chip stock sell-off was overdone.
6: If we want to do a whodunit, right, what's causing this? Is it 10-year treasuries? Nope, down below 4.5%. You've been always on that, right? Watch the treasury yields. Is it earnings? No, they're growing at a rapid clip. Nvidia, the leader of this, is trading, you know, at 200% earnings growth. Is it valuations? No, Nvidia is trading at 23 times. Micron is trading at 10 times forward earnings. So this is just investors and analysts going, it's too good to be true.
5: Also reporting earnings today, Paychex, Trip.com, and Jefferies Financial. 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I'm Jenny Coselda, invested in you.
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10: Scattered showers expected to pick up late this morning between 10 o'clock and noon, and those showers will continue through the afternoon today. We might have a couple of non-severe thunderstorms as well, so you might just hear a few rumbles later on. A few showers still possible tonight, then on Thursday also a round of scattered showers and a few thunderstorms. Those storms tomorrow might have some decent wind gusts, but still sub-severe. Highs in the mid-70s through the middle of the week. From the First Alert Weather Center, I'm meteorologist Matthew Mondro.
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5: SGW, it's 6:58. Tigers and Yankees last night. Tigers had a 2-1 lead in the sixth inning. That's when the Yankees rallied for three runs, taking a 4-2 lead. Eventual final score, Yankees 4, Tigers 3. Casey Mize doing pretty good until that sixth inning. Dylan Dingler had three hits. Tigers and Yankees play again tonight, closing out the three-game series. The rubber game at 6:15 on WSW 790 AM with Tarek Skubal on the mound. Great Lakes Loons defeat the Lansing Lugnuts in the first of a six-game series in Lansing, a 7-1 score. Loons at Lansing again tonight. NBA draft first round last night. Pistons trading three future draft picks to Memphis to move up in the draft from number 21 to the number 17 overall pick, taking Stanford guard Abuka Okori. Three Michigan Wolverines went in the top 12. Number 9, Merez Johnson Jr. to Dallas. Number 11, Yaxel Ledenborg to Golden State. Number 12, Adai Mori to Oklahoma City. It is your up-to-the-hour, up-to-the-minute sports with WSGW. On to the news, which is coming up next. It's 6:59.
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9: From ABC News, I'm Sherry Preston. The head of the UN Nuclear Agency says his inspectors will be visiting Iran's nuclear sites. International Atomic Energy Agency head Rafael Mariano Grossi in Japan saying it is written out clearly as a part of the agreement reached between the United States and Iran.
10: Paragraph 8 of this memorandum of understanding says explicitly that the nuclear activities that are going to be carried out with regards to the nuclear material facilities and will be supervised by the IAEA.
9: He says a memorandum of understanding was signed by both presidents and he expects it to be adhered to. The Senate following the House's lead in passing a war powers resolution, even though it's mostly symbolic, it does say the White House must get congressional approval before any other fighting takes place in Iran. Candidates endorsed by President Trump and by New York City Mayor Zoran Mamdani winning big in elections held last night. Today marks 5 years since the deadly Surfside condo collapse in Florida.

0: ABC's Michelle Franzen with more on what we know about what caused it.
1: Federal investigators now say the columns in the Surfside condo began failing 3 weeks before the larger catastrophic collapse, causing cracks to grow and loads to shift in the pool deck.
2: Once the first connection failed, other elements of the pool deck were left to carry their loads. But they were not strong enough to handle them due to problems that stemmed from the original design and construction of the building.
1: The update comes nearly 3 years after investigators announced the construction of the pool deck deviated from design requirements.
0: A judge in San Francisco has barred the federal government from making arrests at immigration courts anymore. Public schools in Los Angeles, the nation's second largest district, have adopted one of the strictest screen time policies in the nation. No screen use at all for kids second grade and younger. You're listening to ABC News.
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8: We all know loud people. This guy, though, is certified loud, as in Guinness World Record loudest person. We'll have his story coming up for you at 7:20 on WSGW. 58 degrees at your temperature now, 74 for a high. It's dry now. The expectations of some rain at times throughout the day, maybe starting just a few hours. Forecast is coming along. Sports coming along. A little tough for our Tigers last night. Better for the Loons. NBA draft first round. I'll tell you the new Piston draftee. Bill O'Reilly's commentary at 7:25. He's talking about ABC. I think focused on the TV side of ABC. As your morning team continues with Charlie and Mike and Jonathan, we are into the WSW newsroom once again, and here is Mike Percha.
9: Thank you, Charlie. Good morning, everyone. All employees at McKay Press in Midland are safe after a fire broke out at a building late Monday night. And the Midland Fire Department responded to reports of a commercial structure fire on Wackerly between Stark and Saginaw Roads with a possible explosion. Crews arrived to find heavy smoke inside coming from a fire that started in a compressor at the rear of the building and had

0: to nearby materials. The building's sprinkler system helped contain the flames before firefighters finished putting it out. No injuries were reported. The cause of the fire is under investigation. A Hemlock area attorney represented a mid-Michigan family this week in a U.S. Supreme Court case involving what's known as home equity theft. Philip Ellison argued the case on behalf of the Pung family, whose Isabella County home was foreclosed on in 2004 after a tax assessor wrongly denied them an exemption, leaving the estate listed as delinquent on taxes the family didn't owe. The county seized the home, valued at nearly $200,000, and sold it at auction for $76,000, leading to the eviction of Mark Pung, his wife, and their child. The Supreme Court ruled that surplus proceeds from a fairly conducted tax sale can satisfy constitutional requirements, rejecting the family's argument that fair market value compensation was owed. However, the justices vacated a Sixth Circuit Court of Appeals ruling against the family and sent the case back, leaving open the question of whether the county's auction process was conducted fairly. The court determined that an auction price, rather than a property's fair market value, is the proper standard for compensation following a tax sale. Contract crews in Saginaw are doing work on Court Street through this Friday. That will take place between South Alexander and South Carolina streets, requiring the eastbound lane to be closed. That means two eastbound lanes will be reduced to one lane. Again, that's on Court Street between South Alexander and South Carolina streets until Friday afternoon. The westbound lanes will remain open, so please find an alternate route if possible. If you're traveling through that area, slow down and use caution. Michigan State Representative Greg Alexander of Carsonville is holding upcoming office hour events for people across the 98th House District to meet and talk with the representative. He'll be sharing a legislative update and will be available to answer questions from attendees. This will take place this Friday from 9 to 10 a.m. at the Huron County Memorial Airport in Bad Axe, and then from 11 to noon at the Sandusky Airport. Then again, next Monday from 9 to 10 a.m. at the Marlette Township Hall. That's at 6725 Airport Road in Marlette. No appointments are necessary to speak with Representative Alexander. Those who are unable to attend but would like to speak with him can contact his office at 517-373-1791. Saginaw Valley State University's Moot Court program is continuing to add national recognition, with the team finishing the 25-26 season ranked 17th in the country among undergraduate programs. Here's Christiana Malacara.
1: Two students represented the university in the Nelson Mandela World Human Rights Moot Court Competition. Mackenzie Shagna, a political science major from Fort Gratiot, and Carter Pointikowski, a criminal justice major from Attica, were the only U.S.-based team to advance to the competition's primary round. The pair competed against 49 teams from around the world. They submitted legal briefs for a hypothetical human rights case and took part in the verbal preliminary rounds in May. The students said that the experience provided exposure to them in international law and legal research. This is Christiana Malacara, News Radio 100.5 and 790.
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0: 7-11. A deal on the state budget has been reached. Here is Michigan News Network's Ryan Recker.
5: And this year, they'll likely have it ready by the July 1st deadline. House Speaker Matt Hall announcing this morning that the framework has been agreed upon between House Republicans, Senate Democrats, and the governor on a new state budget.
6: And then late last night, we got an agreement on framework. So really happy about that. In that framework agreement, we're not going to see any tax increases. We won't see any raid of the rainy day fund. So those will not happen, which were major lines in the sand that I drew, as you know. And we will see a smaller budget than last year.
5: And Hall says they can't talk about the specific details yet, but they're now working on spending figures, which he hopes to reach by the end of the day, that would clear the way for both chambers to discuss, debate, and vote on a deal. Hall says there's a chance the budget will be signed by Governor Gretchen Whitmer by next week's deadline. Last year, it didn't happen until October. Ryan Recker for the Michigan News Network.
0: Domestic violence, assaults, and weapons charges for an Ortonville man after reportedly attacking his mother in a wheelchair, along with threatening to kill himself and his parents, and pointing a gun at the mother of his children. The Oakland County Prosecutor's Office says this all happened Sunday when police say a 34-year-old Aaron Huchra was drunk during the attack, which broke his mother's nose and caused a brain bleed. Meanwhile, there is a free and confidential help available by calling the Michigan Domestic Violence Hotline at 1-866-VOICE-DV. The DNR is looking for help for this year's UP State Fair. Volunteers are needed in a variety of roles for outdoor recreation activities. Mentors are needed as well as part of the Pocket Park. The UP State Fair draws more than 100,000 visitors per year, and the DNR's site within the fairgrounds caters to youngsters seeking outdoor adventure. The fair will take place August 17th through the 23rd in Escanaba. And Charlie, the Red Wings are moving away from a 30-year-old tradition in the fall. Here is Tony Ortiz.
7: That move involves training camp, which is set to begin in September. Now, usually the Red Wings will head to Traverse City for camp, but with the NHL expanding its regular season schedule from 82 to 84 games this year, and with the new collective bargaining agreement mandating that veteran players only need to spend 13 days in training camp, the Wings will instead hold their camp this year at Little Caesars Arena. Now, training camp in Traverse City began for the Red Wings back in 1997 under the direction of former GM Ken Holland, who called it a way for players and coaches to get away from any distractions and also a chance to bond as a team before the start of the regular season. Speaking of the preseason, because of the increase in regular season games, there will only be four preseason games for the Red Wings this year instead of the usual eight. Tony Ortiz for the Michigan News Network.
8: That will be a big change for the Red Wings, and especially for the Traverse City area, which has had a good time with that training camp and some of the developmental games that have taken place all those years. Mike, thank you. It is 7:14 on WSGW. 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Here's WNEM First Alert Meteorologist Matthew Mondro.
9: Scattered showers expected to pick up late this morning between 10 o'clock and noon, and those showers will continue through the afternoon today. We might have a couple of non-severe thunderstorms as well, so you might just hear a few rumbles later on. A few showers still possible tonight, then on Thursday also a round of scattered showers and a few thunderstorms. Those storms tomorrow might have some decent wind gusts, but still sub-severe. Highs in the mid-70s through the middle of the week. From the First Alert Weather Center, I'm meteorologist Matthew Mondro.
8: So we got ourselves with these weather conditions. The barometric pressure, it's at 3011. Steady wind is southerly at 7. 58 at WSGW. 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
10: At Crystal Clear Hearing in Saginaw, we believe.
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1: 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It's Tigers baseball from last night against the Yankees. Tigers in the sixth inning holding a 2-1 lead until the Yankees rally and scored three times. So now it's Yankees 4, Tigers 2. Tigers got one back in the bottom of the sixth to make it 4-3. And that score would hold. Yankees 4, Tigers 3. Casey Mize did a good job. I mean, he got into that sixth inning pitching very well. Ended up giving up the four runs in the loss. Dylan Dingler with a three-hit night with a run and an RBI. And Ben McGlary, who is making his... Malgeri, who was making his Major League debut for the Tigers, had a couple of hits. In fact, the first pitch he saw in the Major Leagues, he hit for a base hit. The Tigers, by the way, now 27 straight games, our starting pitcher has allowed four runs or fewer. Really? That's incredible. Tigers and Yankees play tonight, 6:15 on WSGW, 790 AM. Tarek Skubal will be on the mound. A couple of crazy games in the Major League Baseball world last night. Arizona and St. Louis were scoreless until the ninth inning. And then Arizona scores four times in the top of the ninth, the fourth run on a passed ball, which proved to be the winning run because St. Louis rallied for three runs in the bottom of the ninth. And how about the Phillies' victory over the Nationals? In the top of the ninth, the Phillies are trailing 8-6. The first two Phillies strike out. The next two, a single and a home run to tie the game at 8. And then two more singles and a three-run homer. Now the Phillies lead 11-8. And then a walk, a single, a double, a walk, and a single. The Phillies lead 14-8. After two were out in the ninth, 10 straight Phillies reached base. Ended up final score 14-9. Phillies win. That's crazy. Great Lakes Loons beat the Lansing Lugnuts 7-1. How about the bottom of the order? The 7-8-9 hitters. Batting 7th, Cameron Decker with 2 hits, a double, 2 walks, 3 runs scored. He was on base 4 times. The 8th hitter, Victor Rodriguez, with 3 hits, including a double, a run scored and an RBI. And the 9th hitter, Samuel Munoz, with 3 hits, a double and 2 RBI. I mean, the 7-8-9 guys went 8-for-12 with 4 runs and 3 RBI. Loons as a team hit 6 doubles overall. Loons at Lansing again tonight. NBA first round of the draft last night. First of all, the Pistons trading 3 future draft choices to Memphis to move up from pick number 21 to pick number 17. And with that, the Pistons take Stanford guard Abuka Okori. 3 Michigan Wolverines went in the top 12. The number 9 pick was Merez Johnson Jr. He goes to Dallas, where now former Michigan coach Dusty May is going to be coaching. Number 11 to Golden State was Yaxel Lendeborg. And number 12 to Oklahoma City goes Adai Mara. Hockey. You're hearing the news reports about the Red Wings not training in Traverse City this year for the first time in nearly 30 years. That's because of that collective bargaining agreement, which has shortened the preseason. It's a little shortened training camp. The preseason will open September 17th at Little Caesars, or I should say the training camp will open September 17th at Little Caesars Arena. First preseason game will be at Columbus on September 21st. Just 4 preseason games this year, not 8. World Cup soccer. Croatia and Colombia playing yesterday. Both won their matches 1-0. Portugal won its match 5-0. And England and Ghana had a scoreless draw. USA plays its next match tomorrow. Going to take on Turkey. Your sports on WSGW. As we head to 7:21. Coming up, a Guinness World Record for the new loudest person on Earth.
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1: A town crier. Well, he cried out loud. and is now, according to Guinness, the loudest individual in the world. Hey, you're with Charlie and Mike and Jonathan and you. Everyone's together here on WSGW. We're at 721. Everyone knows loud people. This guy, though, this is from Australia, by the way. His name is Joseph McGrail Badia. Also known as Lord Joseph, he's the official town crier for Canberra. And he says that when he was a kid, he didn't really have a loud voice. He was shy. He said, though, I eventually joined theater, and I realized I needed to pipe up, because when I trained in theater, you didn't use a microphone. So you had to be loud. And I found out that I could be. So his daughter and he said they worked together to find the best word to hit the loudest decibel recorded, and they decided that the word he would use would be the word now. N-O-W.
3: That makes sense. You open up your mouth a lot for that.
1: Now, yeah.
3: Yeah.
4: They still have town criers in Australia?
1: Well, apparently they do. My guess is maybe just for tradition's sake.
4: 3 o'clock and all's well.
1: In fact,
3: hey, mate.
1: On the morning team page, I actually have a picture of him up. There he is right there. And there's a little town crier outfit.
3: All right. He's got the bell and everything.
1: The previous record, by the way, was...
4: Bring out your dead.
1: The previous record was a woman in Northern Ireland in 1994. This record goes back 32 years. She hit a record decibel of 121.7, yelling the word quiet. She was a school teacher.
3: Okay.
4: Might have been more appropriate if she had been a librarian.
3: Yes. Plenty of practice.
1: He hit, again, her record was 121.7. He hit 122.4 decibels. Here is an example of him yelling the word now. You see the decibel meter here. It's going to be real quick. Doesn't sound like much, but here's it is.
5: Now!
1: That was it.
3: Okay.
1: And the decibel reads 122.4. It says here that that is in the range noise of a chainsaw, a jet aircraft taking off, and an ambulance siren at close range. Really?
3: Huh.
1: Wow.
4: So you got to wear specialized ear protection just standing next to the guy.
3: He's not wearing any.
1: He probably lost his hearing. Yeah. Go ahead.
4: That's why he's yelling all the time, so he can hear himself.
3: His next attempt will be with the word, what?
1: If you happen to be in Australia, though, and happen to come across him as the town crier.
3: You'll hear him coming.
1: You don't have to be close to him, apparently. He's a Guinness World Record holder, just certified by Guinness as the loudest individual in the world.
4: I should check my decibel levels when I'm yelling for my dog from across the yard.
1: Yeah. You think maybe... Maybe you can hop on 122.4. Would that be the word? Come here? Okay, we'd all have to choose. What is our word that we would choose? Had to be a family word, of course. Yeah. Some individuals that can scream words at a high decibel level that aren't meant for radio. Bill O'Reilly's coming up on WSGW. He's going to talk about ABC, the TV network, and we'll find out what he's on Bill's mind coming up next.
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8: 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Way back in center. Gone!
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11: 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On this Wednesday, ABC is asking its viewers to petition the Federal Communications Commission not to audit the network. Apparently, Disney, which owns ABC, is a bit worried that the Trump administration might wind up sanctioning the operation. The problem here is The View, Jimmy Kimmel, and World News Tonight. President Trump is not happy with Disney using its media power to harm him. Understandable. It would be easy for ABC to moderate its approach. When I went on The View years ago, Barbara Walters was in charge. The ladies were mostly liberal, but not hateful. Obviously, that has changed, and Disney signed off on it. Mr. Kimball has also migrated left and almost exclusively spouts a progressive point of view. Jim's a funny guy, but the Trump loathing is sophomoric as well as meaningless. Every night, Jim, give it a rest. ABC's signature news program, World News Tonight, has stacked its lineup with left-leaning journalists. Why? It has to be that the Disney Board of Directors wants that kind of approach. Hollywood is a leftist culture zone, and that might be what's going on. Doesn't really matter. The feds are now involved. Not good for Disney. Back in a moment. 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That is the Morning O'Reilly Update. More analysis later on.
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1: Coming up, we are going to present from the studios of WSGW the online poll. Yeah, it's a Wednesday. And the time is 7:30, and generally after the 7:30 news, we do a little poll review from last week's results, get you into a new poll for this week, and so we'll have that coming up. Your morning team of Charlie and Mike and Jonathan and you. Actually, I'm looking, at least outside our studios, a little peak of morning sunshine. How long will that last? I don't know, because there are some scattered showers in the forecast you're going to hear about. Right now, the temperature is 58, going to be 74. Wet or dry today should be 74. We have news being brought to you by Delta Door. 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For the best garage doors and service and more, you call the Delta Door Doctor. Why? Because he knows doors. The Delta Door Doctor does. In the WSGW newsroom, here's Mike Percha.
4: Thank you, Charlie. Good morning, everyone. A Mount Pleasant woman is facing five counts of Medicaid fraud, each a four-year felony, in a district court in East Lansing. The case is being handled by the Michigan's Healthcare Fraud Division, which receives about $5.5 million in federal funding for the current fiscal year, with another $1.8 million coming from the state. The division is the state's federally certified Medicaid Fraud Control Unit. Michigan Attorney General Dana Nessel announced charges against 47-year-old Claudia Payne as part of a nationwide health care fraud crackdown led by the U.S. Department of Justice. Investigators allege Payne was paid by Medicaid to provide caretaking services for an elderly disabled man between October 2023 and November 24, but failed to do so, leaving him neglected.
15: Midland County is now joining Bay and Saginaw counties in confirming the

0: presence of Jamestown Canyon virus in local mosquito populations. Midland County Mosquito Control says it's identified the first mosquito in county history to test positive for the virus, found during a routine surveillance. The mosquito was collected June 3rd on the west side of Midland as part of the agency's ongoing monitoring program. More information about the program is available through the CDC, the state's weekly arbovirus surveillance report, or by calling Midland County Mosquito Control for fogging updates. Health officials say the overall risk to residents remains low, with most infections causing mild or no symptoms, though rare cases can affect the brain or nervous system. Officials recommend residents to reduce mosquito habitat around their homes by keeping grass trimmed, removing standing water, and repairing torn window screens. The use of insect repellent containing DEET, Ipecacuridin, or IR3535 is also recommended wherever mosquitoes are active. Residents spending time outdoors between dusk and dawn are encouraged to wear long sleeves, long pants, and socks for added protection. City crews in Saginaw are doing utility work on South Hamilton Street starting today. That's going to take place between McGregor and Vermont Streets, requiring all lanes to be closed through traffic until July 1st. Again, that is Hamilton Street closed between McGregor and Vermont Streets in Saginaw from this morning until July 1st. Please find an alternate route if possible or follow the posted detour. Tickets are still available for tonight's Hidden Harvest Celebrating Good Taste fundraiser at the Dow Diamond in Midland, running from 6 to 9 p.m., costing $100 per person. There are auction items up for bid, which include a signed Michigan State basketball from Coach Tom Izzo, a private suite for a Great Lakes Loons game in July, and a Michigan Everglades boat tour. Organizers say proceeds support efforts to rescue surplus food and redistribute it to shelters, food pantries, and youth and elder programs across 8 counties around the region. An online silent auction is underway and doesn't require attendance to bid. The evening will include hors d'oeuvres from the local chefs, live music, and a golf simulator, along with a 50-50 raffle and a kayak raffle. The Midland Area Community Foundation oversaw nearly $360,000 in grant funding in the 2026 second quarter. Grants range from $7,500 to $60,000, focusing on building the region's livelihood, developing talent, caring for its people, or enriching the community. Grant recipients include 211 of Northeast Michigan, which received a grant for $50,000, $60,000 to the Council on Domestic Violence and Sexual Assault, or Shelter House, also Sleep in Heavenly Peace Incorporated with $7,500, $30,000 to the YWCA Great Lakes Bay Region, and several others. More information about Second Corps grant awardees can be found at midlandfoundation.org. WSGW News Time, 7:34.
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4: 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A correct alignment also reduces rolling resistance on your tires for better fuel mileage.
3: Stop into Quick Lane Freeland today for a complimentary alignment check. 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McDonald Ford and Quick Lane Freeland.
0: A new state budget agreement is officially on the table in Lansing, with officials hoping to finalize the spending plan by next week's deadline. House Speaker Matt Hall says lawmakers reached a framework deal late Monday night alongside Governor Gretchen Whitmer. According to Hall, the new agreement avoids tax increases, protects the rainy day fund, and shrinks the overall budget size compared to last year. Officials are now crunching the final numbers. Once lawmakers nail down the exact spending figures, both the House and the Senate will need to hold a vote before sending the budget to the governor's desk. Detroit police are continuing to investigate an officer-involved shooting, along with several arrests of teenagers for breaking curfew during last night's annual fireworks show. Overall, Mayor Mary Sheffield says she thought the event went well.
5: When you have large-scale events, unfortunately, you have, you know, individuals that come down with ill intent. But I think the Detroit Police Department did a phenomenal job of keeping things controlled. We had one individual that came down with illegal weapons, and it could have turned out a lot worse than what it did. And so, but anytime anyone is harmed, you know, it's unfortunate. But I do think overall the event went well, and very proud of the work that DPD did.
0: Detroit Police Chief Todd Bettison says officers stopped a group of young men after noticing a heavy book bag turning out to have an assault weapon inside. Bettison says an 18-year-old ran from the scene with officers shooting him during a foot chase after spotting a weapon. The teenager is currently listed in a critical condition. The victim of a West Michigan Father's Day murder has been identified. Kalamazoo police say a 44-year-old Alex Caballero was found dead Sunday evening in a wooded area. They're asking the public for any information about the incident. He's saying even the small details may prove to be invaluable to investigators. Charlie, it's an example of how much safer cars and trucks have become. Here's Autobeat reporter Jeff Gilbert.
6: The goal of the Insurance Institute for Highway Safety is to push car makers into making safer vehicles. Chief Operating Officer Joe Nolan says they've tried to quantify the impact of 30 years' worth of crash tests.
7: Nearly 50,000 lives have been saved as a result of the changes that were made to vehicles in response to our tests. And on the financial side, it was over about $500 billion of societal economic cost averted as a result of these improvements.
6: The Institute recently crashing a 2026 Chevy Blazer into a 96 model. Nolan says the occupants of the modern vehicle would have only had bumps and bruises, while the occupants of the 30-year-old SUV would have been seriously injured or killed. Jeff Gilbert, the Michigan News Network.
8: Oh, yeah, it's amazing the technology that's happened over the years for safety's sake. It is 7:38 on WSGW. 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Here's WNEM First Alert meteorologist Matthew Mondrow.
9: Scattered rain in the forecast today and tomorrow. We do expect a couple of non-severe thunderstorms today, and tomorrow storms should also still stay sub-severe, but they might have a few decent wind gusts with them. But we are going to have highs up to about 74 today and tomorrow, 75 on Friday, and we're back to dry weather on Friday. And this upcoming weekend also looks dry with mostly sunny skies. We gradually warm up through the weekend, eventually back to the low 80s by Sunday. And then next week, the heat is still going to be on the way. We have highs near 90 or above 90. Looks like almost every day next week, it'll also come with some higher humidity. From the First Alert Weather Center, I'm meteorologist Matthew Mondrow.
8: Ooh, welcome July. Well, still June until next Wednesday. Just talking about the heat anyway. Barometer is 3011, steady south wind at 7. It's 58 at WSGW, your connection to the Great Lakes Bay region, your connection to the world. 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We're talking your Mason, Oceana, Muskegon County areas with beach hazard statements. 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
4: 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A correct alignment also reduces rolling resistance on your tires for better fuel mileage.
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8: The online poll review for you from last week and the preview of this week's poll. 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It's 7:43. Remember, today we've got a special broadcast. 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And you'll hear more about that with Art's broadcast coming up this morning after your morning team here on WSGW, New Hope Bay Assisted Living, Pine Road in Bay City. 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It is 7:44. On Wednesdays after the news at 7:30, we are generally focused on the poll, and we are doing so this morning. Last week, we had a poll. We were asking about the Death with Dignity Act, as it's titled. Michigan House Democrats introducing a four-bill package. It's just been introduced. It happened, I think it was in June. Earlier this month, maybe it was late May. Recent, I guess. Terminally ill adults could request and be prescribed medications to end their life after being given a prognosis of 6 months or less to live. A lot of checks and balances in that. Our basic question, should Michigan allow this to happen? There are some similar laws in 9 other states. It was a yes, it was a no, it was a I'm not sure. And the no's went out with 76% to yes, 18, 6% were not sure.
9: Hmm.
8: Yeah. That's an interesting
9: one. It's not a
11: I don't know, not as big of a majority as maybe I expected in the no's, but I expected a large number of I'm not sure.
8: Yeah, I was thinking there'd be more. I'm not sure.
11: Yeah.
8: I was talking to someone, and they were telling me that they believe they would be in the no category.
11: Mm-hmm.
8: But they had a relative who was dealing with a terminal illness.
11: Oh.
8: And just the conversations, the difficulty and the acknowledgement. And fortunately, it was not one where this person was, I guess I'll use the word suffering. But this person, it was interesting to say, just to have that perspective of, here's a person facing this, you know.
11: Yeah.
8: If you would break down this poll and ask people who are healthy and then ask them a terminal, you know, what would, mm-hmm. especially if somebody's suffering from it, you know, just... And you could do that with all kinds of polls if you really wanted to get into some of the nuances of experiencing things like that. But
11: I think my concern with that kind of thing is look at what's going on in Canada, where it's kind of being recommended to people like it's a course of treatment. It's not.
8: And I think that's where they get to all those different safeguards and
11: and
8: the way that... And in fact, this even had physicians that could face some criminal penalties if it was found that they were going against certain parameters set forth. It was just introduced. Don't know if it's going to go anywhere, but we have your perspective anyway. 76% said no, 18% yes, and 6% I'm not sure. But we appreciate your participation. We'll see if it goes anywhere.
11: Yeah, thanks for voting.
8: Might be further discussion or debate, as they say.
11: If it's your civic duty as a citizen to vote, is it your duty as a listener of WSGW to vote in the poll?
8: That's an interesting question.
11: I don't know.
8: Let's put it to a vote.
11: Let's do it.
8: Our new poll, and this actually is, Jonathan, this relates to something, you know, yesterday Art Lewis was off golfing in the WSGW Invitational Golf Outing, so you were sitting as host,
11: mm-hmm.
8: and you allowed me to join you in the 10 o'clock hour when we did some open line.
11: Oh, so graciously allowed. I invited you.
8: Well, kind of you to invite me to your show yesterday. And we kind of touched on this at one point, talking about the America's 250th.
11: Yes.
8: And the mood of the country. And how there are different polls out there that are showing some suggesting maybe that patriotic feeling, that optimistic, pessimistic feeling, you know, it's just you know, kind of hanging out there. I think our take was bottom line, hey, look, whatever's going on, this is America. We'll be okay. We've had tough times in the past. And no matter what's happening, at least you're able to sit here and talk about it and discuss it. Debate it, wonder about it. We can do that still.
11: Yep.
8: So that's one of the things to celebrate. Well, I wanted to kind of follow up on that. And I'm going to use, I found a poll done by Roper in 1976 during the bicentennial.
11: Okay.
8: And it was asking about Americans, are you optimistic, pessimistic, or uncertain about the future? Again, this is 1976. At that time, it was 43% optimistic, 15% pessimistic, 39% uncertain.
11: Wow.
8: Think about 1976. Again, we were kind of talking about this yesterday on Art Show when we were together, coming out of the Vietnam War, coming out of the Watergate situation. You were having some inflationary concerns and all those things. Maybe uncertainty was. But 43% optimistic, 15% pessimistic. There was a recent Emerson College poll asking the same question. 42% optimistic, about the same as in 76.
11: Yep.
8: 41% pessimistic, large jump, and only 18% uncertain.
11: Hmm.
8: So there was more of a defined line of being optimistic or pessimistic about America's future compared to the uncertains. Well, we wanted to get the definitive poll. Of course, that would be from you, the listeners of WSGW. So that's our poll as we're celebrating 250 years. Next Saturday, not this Saturday, but next Saturday officially is Independence Day. The adoption of the Declaration of Independence. Not the signing, That came later, but it was adopted on July 4th. We want to know what you think. Are you optimistic, pessimistic, or uncertain about the future of the country? We'll make some poll comparisons to the recent Emerson College poll and maybe the Bicentennial poll of 1976. I was looking for a poll from 1876, the 100 years, but I couldn't find any.
11: So in the last 50 years, people went from being, well, I'm not sure if it's

0: elections. Retirees in Michigan would see an average monthly benefit reduction of $523, the ninth largest projected cut among all states. That's $23 higher than the national average. Morningstar Farms is recalling select buffalo chicken nuggets and hot and spicy sausage patties after customers reported finding pieces of plastic in the products. Katie Hyde has details.
1: The recall affects items sold nationwide, including in Puerto Rico and Costa Rica. No injuries have been reported. Consumers are urged to throw away the affected products and contact Morningstar Farms for a full refund. For Michigan News Source, I'm Katie Hyde.
0: And after almost 30 years in Traverse City, the Detroit Red Wings announced that they will hold their annual training camp and associated NHL prospect tournament in Detroit this fall. The team says the change is in response to new NHL training camp rules. Camp will take place September 17th through the 20th at Little Caesars Arena and the Belfort Training Center. The team has not ruled out a return to Traverse City next year or at some date later in the future. David Barr, Michigan News Source.
2: Let me share another success story about a 59-year-old registered nurse. She started out at 216 pounds 78 days ago. Today, she's at 180 pounds. She says, I went from a size 20 to a size 14. I've lost 35 inches total. I've tried other programs, exercised 5 days a week, and the scale didn't move. 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
3: 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Time is now 7:54.
4: I'm Liz Klayman, and this is the Fox Business Report.
5: Stock futures are pointing to some recovery after the steep decline in technology shares pushed the NASDAQ down 4% this week. The sell-off was prompted by concerns about high spending on the artificial intelligence buildup, and traders now see the Federal Reserve raising rates by the end of the year. Chipmaker Micron Technology reports earnings after the Wall Street closed today, though Jay Woods, chief market strategist at Freedom Capital Markets, says he believes Micron will report a blowout quarter, but he still doesn't expect the stock to rise. Traders were disappointed with the forecast from chip designer Cerebras System. That stock's down 13%. Crude oil prices continue to trade in a range as investors monitor developments in the Iran conflict. That's your Fox Business Report. I'm Jenny Coselda. Invested in you.
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9: Scattered showers expected to pick up late this morning between 10 o'clock and noon, and those showers will continue through the afternoon today. We might have a couple of non-severe thunderstorms as well, so you might just hear a few rumbles later on. A few showers still possible tonight, then on Thursday also a round of scattered showers and a few thunderstorms. Those storms tomorrow might have some decent wind gusts, but still sub-severe. Highs in the mid-70s through the middle of the week. From the First Alert Weather Center, I'm meteorologist Matthew Mondro.
3: 58 degrees at WSGW. Up to the hour with the up-to-the-minute sports. 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
2: 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A correct alignment also reduces rolling resistance on your tires for better fuel mileage.
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3: To the hour, that up to the minute sports on WSGW. It is 7:58. Tigers had a tough one against the Yankees last night. Had a 2-1 lead in the sixth inning, but the Yankees rallied for three. Tigers trailing 4-2, got one more run to make it 4-3, but that would be it. Tigers' four-game winning streak was snapped. Try and start a new streak tonight. 6:15 for Tigers and Yankees from Comerica Park on WSGW 790 AM. You got Tarek Skubal on the mound. The Loons beat the Lansing Lugnuts 7-1 last night in Lansing. Loons and Lansing again tonight. First round of the NBA draft taking place. The Pistons traded three future draft picks to move up from number 21 to take Memphis's number 17 pick, and the Pistons draft Stanford guard Abuka Okori. Three Michigan Wolverines, one of the first 12. Number 9, Morris Johnson Jr. to Dallas. Number 11, Yaxel Lendenborg to Golden State. Number 12, Adai Morey to Oklahoma City. It is your up-to-the-hour, up-to-the-minute sports with WSGW. Heading to the news, which is next, it's 7:59.
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8: From ABC News, I'm Sherry Preston. An Iranian diplomat is now rejecting comments from the head of the International Atomic Energy Agency, who said earlier today his inspectors would be going to Iran to look over nuclear sites. President Trump is expected to huddle today with Republicans on Capitol Hill as confusion continues over exactly what is contained in the Memorandum of Understanding. Here's ABC's Rachel Scott.
9: The Trump administration says a deal has been reached to allow inspections of Iran's nuclear facilities, but Iran flat out denies it.
10: They're wrong. They know they're wrong. They told us inside, and we have it down 100% inspections. And if they were right, I'd cancel the meetings right now.
9: The head of the UN's nuclear agency signaling Iran's nuclear sites would be inspected.
11: Whether this happens today after tomorrow, or in 1 week, or in 10 days.
9: But it's unclear when.
8: While at the Capitol, President Trump will sign the new housing bill into law that bans big Wall Street investors from buying up single-family homes. In Texas, the family of a woman killed by a Tesla driver has now filed a lawsuit against the driver and the car maker.
12: Local and federal investigators have yet to determine why a Tesla Model 3 slammed into the Houston-area home where Martha Avila lived. Her son-in-law, Justin Barber, doesn't want people to jump to conclusions.
13: This world has enough animosity amongst parties.
12: At the same time, says Avila's daughter, Jennifer,

0: I just want some justice.
1: The couple is suing the driver and Tesla for undisclosed damages.
2: The driver says the autopilot malfunctioned, a claim that has yet to be verified. Europe's life-threatening heat wave continues. ABC's James Longman is sweating it out in London.
3: In France, it was the hottest day on record. Icons of Paris, the Eiffel Tower and the Louvre had to close early to keep tourists safe. With hundreds of schools closed and trains cancelled, crowds are flocking to lakes and rivers to beat the heat.
2: That, however, has led to a surge in drowning deaths in London. The hot weather has caused them to cancel the changing of the guard all week. You're listening to ABC News.
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8: It is a gorgeous morning. Maybe you have some of the sunshine that we are seeing outside our studios. Enjoy it. Could be changing as there's rain in the forecast. You'll hear that forecast coming up. Temperature right now is 60, 74 for a high. If you had a chance to get outdoors, get out this morning, apparently. But we'll get into that forecast. Speaking of being outdoors, hey, it's the last Wednesday of the month of June. How did that happen? Yeah, because next Wednesday is July 1st. And on the last Wednesday of the month, after the news at 8 o'clock, we have an outdoor perspective for you with the outdoor man himself, Mike Avery, host of Mike Avery's Outdoor Magazine show, which you hear on WSGW. So we'll have that conversation coming up. Sports coming up. News right now, and in the WSGW newsroom, here's Mike Percha.
9: Thank you, Charlie. Good morning, everyone. A roughly a 20-minute conversation outside Huron County's Mead Township Hall before a May 12 meeting is now at the center of a dispute allegedly involving a Huron County commissioner. The Huron Daily Tribune reports the man who filed a complaint over the conversation is asking commissioners to bar Commissioner Steve Vaughn from voting on renewable energy issues going forward. The dispute comes as the county continues reviewing a Ranger Power application for a 150-megawatt solar project in Rubicon Township, despite a three-month moratorium on solar and battery storage permits. A video taken by Bloomfield Township resident Robert Gaffke shows two vehicles parked together with people talking inside, though the footage doesn't clearly show whether Vaughn is one of them. Gaffke alleges in a letter to commissioners that Vaughn had an unauthorized conversation with a DTE Energy site manager. Gaffke has also pushed a separate, already-approved recall attempt against Vaughn tied to a previous vote on large-scale solar development in the county. He says the conversation outside the township hall was raised with at least three commissioners during a planning meeting earlier this month. Gafke has filed a similar recall attempt against Commissioner Joe Murphy, with a hearing on that petition scheduled for June 29th. An invasive insect, first found in North America back in 2020, has now turned up for the first time in Michigan. The Department of Agriculture and Rural Development says the pest, known as the elm zigzag sawfly, was confirmed in St. Clair County after an arborist report was verified by federal officials. Residents who suspect an infestation are asked to report it through the Midwest Invasive Species Information Network's website or smartphone app, including photos and the location of defected trees. The insect feeds on elm tree leaves, with young larvae creating a distinctive zigzag pattern along leaf edges and older larvae chewing larger notches into the foliage. Those larvae appear yellow, green, and caterpillar-like, growing to about 10 to 11 millimeters long with a brown band on the head. Adult sawflies are harder to spot, measuring just 7 to 8 millimeters with shiny black bodies and smoky wings. A public hearing on proposed bovine tuberculosis testing rules is scheduled for July 9th from 5:30 to 7:30 p.m. at Plainfield Township Hall in Hale. The Michigan Department of Agriculture and Rural Development is seeking a public input on two orders that would establish testing requirements in parts of Antrim, Aranac, Charlevoix, Iosco, and Ogama counties. A summary of the public comments will go before the Michigan Commission of Agriculture and Rural Development at its meeting July 22nd. Under the proposal, cattle and bison 12 months and older, along with animals not born on the farm, would need to be tested by July 21st of next year. Written comments are being accepted through 5 p.m. Friday, July 17th, by email at deaconb9@michigan.gov or by regular mail to the department's Lansing office. Officials say the proposed testing comes after bovine TB was detected this year in cattle herds in Charlevoix and Iosco counties. My Michigan Health Lung Care Program includes board-certified thoracic surgeons and pulmonologists, a multidisciplinary tumor board, and a dedicated lung cancer nurse navigator, among other services. Donors there have now performed the state's first robotic-assisted lung biopsy, using new technology called the Ion Intuitive System. The platform uses ultra-thin shape-sensing technology along with 3D CT-based planning, allowing physicians to navigate deeper into the lungs with more precision than before. Officials say the new system works alongside low-dose CT lung cancer screening, which helps doctors biopsy similar or harder-to-reach nodules and improving early detection of lung cancer. More information on the health system's cancer program is available at mymichigan.org/cancer. 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
9: Charges have been filed for a fatal snowmobile crash in northern Michigan. The crash occurred in February in East Bay Township, southwest of Traverse City. Police say John Wright was arraigned last week on two felony charges, including operating while intoxicated, causing death. Police believe Wright made a U-turn into the path of his brother, who crashed into him and died. State and federal authorities are pursuing four separate criminal cases in Michigan as part of a national crackdown on alleged health care fraud. Here is Jeremy Jenkins.
0: Attorney General Dana Nessel says the defendants are accused of improperly billing Medicaid or misusing funds intended for patient care and support services. The alleged schemes range from falsified billing for home care services to improper pharmacy claims and misappropriated program funds. Officials say the cases are part of ongoing efforts by Michigan's Health Care Fraud Division to investigate abuse of Medicaid dollars and ensure the money gets to the residents that it's meant for. Jeremy Jenkins, Michigan News Network.
9: And Charlie, high gas prices are putting on the brakes on traditional summer vacations, forcing nearly two in three Michigan families to rethink their road trip plans. Here's Dan Jenkins.
14: A new survey of 3,000 families by RV Windshield Replacement shows that instead of canceling, drivers are scaling back. 68% say they're choosing shorter in-state routes to save cash on fuel, which remains the number one cost concern for travelers. The poll highlights three top short-distance routes that still deliver a classic getaway vibe without the heavy mileage. Leading the pack is the drive from Grand Rapids to Sleeping Bear Dunes via Ludington. Travelers also heavily recommend the trek from Traverse City to Mackinac City and a quick eastern trip from Detroit to Frankenmuth. Dan Jenkins for the Michigan News Network.
8: Yeah, nice to hear Frankenmuth mentioned. If you can get yourself to Mackinac Island, don't have to worry about using any fuel up there.
9: Just getting there.
8: Well, that's true. The fuel to get there is one thing, but once you're there, you'll save a bundle. It is 8:14.
9: No, not on Mackinac Island.
8: Oh, well.
9: You'll save a bundle on fuel.
8: Thank you. Yeah, he said thank you. Good point. You'll pay for the tourist attractions.
9: Right. Yeah.
8: It is 8:14 at WSGW. Well, let's get into the forecast we have for you this morning. The update, it is from WNEM First Alert meteorologist Matthew Mondro. We're at a forecast that could be changed from what we're having now in just a few hours from now.
15: Scattered rain in the forecast today and tomorrow. We do expect a couple of non-severe thunderstorms today, and tomorrow storms should also still stay sub-severe, but they might have a few decent wind gusts with them. But we are going to have highs up to about 74 today and tomorrow, 75 on Friday, and we're back to dry weather on Friday. And this upcoming weekend also looks dry with mostly sunny skies. We gradually warm up through the weekend, eventually back to the low 80s by Sunday. And then next week, the heat is still going to be on the way. We have highs near 90 or above 90. Looks like almost every day next week, it'll also come with some higher humidity. From the First Alert Weather Center, I'm meteorologist Matthew Mondro.
8: So you got a barometric pressure, and it's at 30.12. Rising wind is southwest, averaging 660 degrees at WSGW. Your connection to the Great Lakes Bay region, your connection to the world. Some shower activity on the west side of the state moving this way. Well, will it be here? Scattered showers, as you're hearing, so we'll find out whether or not we get something going on, but the possibility exists. At least it's nothing severe that's in the forecast. Coming up, special conversation that we have for you on the last Wednesday of every month. How can it be the last Wednesday already? It is. And we're talking outdoors coming up next.
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1: The oh-so-familiar music on WSW on weekends between noon and 3 on Saturdays and 9 till noon on Sundays. Or perhaps if you're elsewhere in the state with a variety of other stations offering up the chance for you to hear Mike Avery's Outdoor Magazine show on Wednesdays, the last Wednesday of each month. We welcome Mike Avery to our studios. He records his radio show at our studios every Wednesday, and he graciously offers up some extra time so we could talk some of the outdoors and the activities and events surrounding said, and he is here this morning. Mike Avery, good morning. Coming in, anticipating a weather forecast you just heard that could be up into the 90s next week. What's that do for outdoors people?
2: I don't like that hot, muggy weather. I'm more concerned about tonight. You said there's some showers coming in tonight, or storms, or what?
1: Chance of some showers scattered.
2: Okay, because we have a Wednesday Night Live on Saginaw Bay with Brad Dupuis, Mr. Angler Quest, and Randy Claremont, the DNR Fisheries Chief, tonight at 7 o'clock. So I'm hoping the weather holds for that.
1: And we hope it does, too.
2: Yeah. And even if it doesn't, we're going. Unless it blows, then we won't go if it blows.
1: Then that's a problem. Is there an optimum weather for the outdoors? I mean, when critters would be active, when the comfort level will be there for the hunters and the trappers and all those?
2: I would say it depends on the time of year. This time of year, I would like to see a light southwest breeze. So on Saginaw Bay, we don't get pounded by that strong northeast wind. I'd like to see it low 70s, just enough of a breeze to keep the bugs away. Warm enough where you're not all bundled up, but you're not sweating. You know, if we're talking November, yeah, then I'd like to see a north wind. I'd like to see it about 30 degrees, a little snow on the ground. So it varies from season to season.
1: And yet you can't control it, so wherever it is, whatever it is, you do what you need to do.
2: We can't control the critters, and we can't control the weather, so we just make the most of it.
1: You will make the most of it coming up at the end of July. We should mention what's going to be happening. We're going to actually talk before your big event, but it's only going to be a couple of days before. Yeah. And I'm talking about the big Mike Avery Outdoors golf outing. How is that shaping up? Do you have any entries left?
2: We still have room. I was concerned because we don't have MUCC and the power of MUCC behind us and that organization. And to be honest, we are feeling that a little bit. I mean, it's going to be a success. We're going to have a lot of golfers. We're going to have a lot of great prizes. We're going to raise a lot of money. But I can feel the lack of MUCC's involvement. They were such a force, and to not have them behind me now in this event is unfortunate, but we're moving ahead. We're making the most of it. Remember 2 weeks ago when we had Darren Howard on the show? You were in the studio with me, and he was talking about fishing giant bluefin tuna off the coast of Massachusetts.
1: I remember that. It was fascinating.
2: Well, guess what? He gave us one of those charters to give away for the golf outing.
1: Wow.
2: That's what I said.
1: Wow. That alone's worth the chance to...
2: Well, it is. And the only caveat is he had a very small window of opportunity, and it's this year. So it's like the end of next month. If people go to outdoormentors.org/tuna, they can bid on that trip. So I appreciate Captain Howard getting involved. And that's the kind of support we've got for this event. I work with so many wonderful people. I'm blessed to have so many great friends and advertising partners. And it's all coming together to raise money for Outdoor Mentors for projects to get kids in the outdoors.
1: And the golf outing itself is when and where and how do
2: Friday,
1: we get involved?
2: July 31st at the West Branch Country Club. Go to outdoormentors.org/Avery to sign up to play in the event and or sponsor the event. We've got room for players, and we'll always find room for sponsors.
1: The event was started a couple of years ago, working with MUCC, right, specifically, as you said. But let's talk a little bit about that. Why do we need to have this money go to help those mentors and the youth hunters of today?
2: I don't know if it's something that we have to have. Right? If we didn't have an event like this and didn't raise this money, would the world come to a screeching halt? No. But those of us in this outdoor lifestyle are concerned that there's not the number of young people coming up. You know, take a look at hunters, Michigan hunters, deer hunters, for example. They're guys like me. They're older guys. They're aging out. We're not replacing our outdoor enthusiasts with younger people to fill our role, our odds, our numbers. So anything we can do to get kids involved in the outdoors, Outdoor Mentors is all behind this. I'm behind this. MUCC was behind it. I think it's a big part of our state's history and tradition, this outdoor lifestyle, and I think we need to do everything we can to keep it going, to keep it continuing, to encourage kids to get outdoors. Because, Charlie, you've seen this. I mean, you're actively involved in sports. You know how much time sports takes. So we've got sports, we've got technology, we've got electronics, we've got video games, we've got all this other stuff that we didn't have when I was a kid coming up. When I was growing up on the farm, you had the farm, you had school, you had sports, and you had hunting and fishing. Well, now there's all these other things that get in the way of it. So I don't want to see this way of life go by the wayside.
3: So on that note, let me throw this out at you. So I was actually thinking of this as I wanted to engage this conversation. Using youth sports, for example. I mean, I'm a baseball coach. There are little leagues. Kids get involved. You can find soccer everywhere. Name the sport. It's available at a young age for kids to engage. I don't see a youth trap hunting league. I don't see a youth target shooting league for kids hitting the age 5 or 6 or whatever. So how do these kids get involved?
2: Not 5 or 6 with the trap shooting, but when they get into the middle school and high school, Michigan has a very good middle school and high school trap shooting association and trap shooting league. So that is in there at some smaller level. If you don't grow up in a family that is in the outdoor lifestyle, it's a very big challenge, because how do you get started hunting, or how do you get started fishing? If your parents, if your uncles, aunts, if your older brothers, cousins, if they don't do it, how are you as a kid supposed to get exposed to it? And that's a wonderful question, and I don't have a wonderful answer to that, other than the people who are involved, we have to continue to look for ways to reach out, whether it's the kid across the street, whether it's your younger cousin, whether it's your nephews, your nieces, or whatever. Because I've never taken a kid on an outdoor adventure that they didn't love it. Now, they may not stick with it and do it their entire life, but that initial experience of being out hunting or fishing or just outdoors to feel the wind in your face, the rain on your back, and just look at God's creation in the morning, it has an impact on a kid. And even if they don't stay with it, if they are exposed to it, they will have, I believe, more of an open mind down the road when they're asked to vote on a hunting or fishing related issue. At least they'll have a frame of reference, and they won't be so easily swayed by the big money anti-hunting groups.
3: And for that being said, there's a lot of opportunities at some of the different programs offered by some nature centers, and that schools can have field trips to. So there's some exposure there, but the personal exposure of experiencing that hunting and fishing.
2: Yes, and a lot of the exposure through the schools and the nature centers and stuff is wonderful, but it is a non-consumptive, and by that I mean it's bird watching or hiking or camping. And again, that's wonderful. But I tend to concentrate on what I call the consumptive area, the hunting, fishing, shooting, trapping, because those are the areas that I think we are in danger of losing if we're not careful.
3: Let's go back to the start of our conversation, because we talked about how you hope the weather's going to be okay tonight because you have an experience that's going to be going on. Let's talk about how people can enjoy that, because on Wednesdays, well, you do two things on Wednesdays, in the morning and in the evenings, that people can have fun with if they so choose to do.
2: Right. You know, as much as I love the radio show, and I believe me, I do love the radio show, the way it's structured, because we have to record it early and get it up on the satellite and get it out to the stations for distribution, it's kind of a one-way street, meaning it's me and my guests, and I think we have some very interesting conversations, but I never get a chance to talk to the listeners. So I love the behind the mic segments Wednesday mornings at 8:45. I'll be doing one here in about 20 minutes, and Wednesday Night Lives at 7. I do this on my social media outlets, Facebook, YouTube, Twitter, LinkedIn, occasionally Instagram, but Instagram makes it so hard that I don't always do that. But it's a chance for me to interact with my friends. They can ask me questions. We can get involved in conversation. I think it's one of the more positive forms of social media, because I don't allow things to get out of hand. It's a very family rated, I'll call it a show. We talk about topics. I do promote events, but people can ask me questions directly, and it's real time. It's like you type in there, hey, Avery, what do you think about da-da-da? Hey, Avery, did you get your bear tag? Which, by the way, Charlie, I did not.
3: Oh,
2: I knew I wouldn't get an elk tag, but I thought I was going to get a bear tag.
3: Hello, Ontario.
2: Exactly. That was the first call I made to Ron St. Louis. Ron, can I come to White River? He said, yep.
4: Well, on that note, touch more on tonight, just because you mentioned it. As much as you do your Wednesday Night Lives from your home studio, I guess I'll call it, mm-hmm. tonight's one of those where you're actually going to be live and out on location.
2: We're going to be out on Saginaw Bay, and these are a challenge, and they're fun because technology now allows me to do these using nothing more than my phone, which, you know, years ago I would have thought was a crazy concept. But it'll be Brad Dupuy, Mr. Angler Quest, the DNR Fisheries Chief, Randy Claremont, and me. And I'm just behind my phone. I'm behind my camera. I'm watching these two guys fish. I'm talking to them about, you know, Angler Quest, about the Saginaw Bay walleye fishery. Turns out these two guys went to high school together in Frankenmuth years and years ago.
3: You're kidding.
2: No.
3: Oh, for goodness sakes.
2: So it's a lot of fun. It's a lot of fun. And hopefully Mother Nature will cooperate with Brad. We will get fish. If there are fish in Saginaw Bay, and there are, Brad will catch them.
3: We'll find them, huh?
2: But it's up to Mother Nature now to give us a good night.
4: And you can, again, listeners, be part of it if you're with Mike in his social media. And that starts at what time?
2: 7 o'clock tonight. Well, Wednesday, Behind the Mic coming up at 8:45, and then Wednesday Night Live at 7 o'clock.
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2: 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Mm-hmm. 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
4: On this Wednesday on WSGW, coming up after the news, speaking of being on location, we were talking about Mike being on location with his special Wednesday Night Live tonight. Art Lewis is on location for a broadcast this morning, so after the news at 8:30 here, we're going to check in with Art and get an idea of what's going on, where he will engage his broadcast this morning following the Morning Team show. You with Charlie and Mike and Jonathan for the Morning Team. Weather forecast. Dry now, could be changed in just a couple of hours. As you'll hear the prediction coming up from the forecast we have. Right now the temp is 60, it's going to be 74 for a high. 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Because you don't replace, you New Finish. In the WSW newsroom now, here's Mike Percha.
6: Thank you, Charlie. Good morning, everyone. The Tuscola County Clerk's Office says recall petitions against two Elmwood Township officials gathered well over the 120 signatures needed to trigger an election. 130 valid signatures were collected against Supervisor Christopher Graff and 123 against Treasurer Cheryl Kilborn. Voters in the township will decide whether to recall both officials on November 3rd. Graff will appear on the ballot as a Republican, while Kilborn will run without party affiliation. Three other Elmwood Township officials lost their seats in a recall election May 5th. Those include Township Clerk Pamela Brinkman, Trustee Rochelle Brown, and Trustee Evan Laurie. The Michigan Nurses Association has filed two unfair labor practice charges against My Michigan Medical Center, ALMA, both of which remain under investigation by the National Labor Relations Board. The union represents 178 registered nurses at the hospital whose contract expired February 16th. Those nurses are now planning a three-day strike starting at 7 in the morning on July 3rd, following a 16th bargaining session that failed to produce an agreement. The hospital says its final offer includes no raise for nurses in the contract's first year, followed by a 1% increase in each of the following 2 years. Nurses plan on picketing on the hospital sidewalk during the strike, set to run through 7 in the morning July 6th, and officials say the patient access to the hospital will not be affected. Union members voted last month by a 98% margin to authorize their bargaining team to call a strike if needed. The hospital says it's also offering step increases and pay scale corrections in the first year, though nearly one in four nurses would see no change in their wages under that plan. No further bargaining sessions are currently scheduled. Tickets are still available for tonight's Hidden Harvest Celebrating Good Tastes fundraiser at the Dow Diamond in Midland. That will go from 6 to 9 p.m. and costs $100 per person. Auction items up for bid include a signed Michigan State basketball from Coach Tom Izzo, a private suite for a Great Lakes Loon game in July, and a Michigan Everglades boat tour. Organizers say proceeds support efforts to rescue surplus food and redistribute it to shelters, food pantries, and youth elder programs across 8 counties around the Great Lakes Bay region. An online silent auction is already underway and doesn't require attendance to bid. The evening will include hors d'oeuvres from a local cafe, live music from a Curtis Combo, and a golf simulator, as well as a 50-50 raffle and a raffle for a kayak. Local amateur radio operators will set up temporary station this weekend at the Elmer Lang Park Pavilion in Cotchville Township. The event runs from 2 p.m. Saturday through noon Sunday as part of the Saginaw Valley Amateur Radio Association Field Day. Organizers say more than 40,000 ham radio operators across the U.S. and Canada take part in the annual Field Day event, demonstrating emergency communication skills and community service. The event is free and open to the public. Participants aim to contact as many as other radio stations as possible while operating off the grid using solar power batteries or portable generators to simulate emergency conditions. Field Day has been held annually since 1933, remaining one of the most popular events in amateur radio. 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
6: 35. New fingerprint testing and confessions from actual criminals have cleared a Michigan man who spent more than a decade behind bars. Quinton Jones Whitaker was only 20 years old when he was sent to prison for a Detroit carjacking. His original defense lawyer botched his alibi. The Michigan Innocence Clinic and the Wayne County Conviction Integrity Unit reinvestigated the case and discovered two other men confessed to the crime. A newly tested fingerprint from the victim's car also linked a third suspect. Judge Kiefer Cox officially vacated the conviction, marking the clinic's third exoneration this year. The man serving as interim police chief in Grand Rapids, Joe Trigg, has now been named as the new chief. That's according to city manager Mark Washington.
11: I expect Chief Trigg to lead this department in a way that strengthens trust and ensures safety and well-being of every resident is at the forefront, and we remain one of the safest communities in the country.
6: Trigg says he's honored to continue serving Grand Rapids in his new role and to build on the work they've already begun together. His formal swearing-in will be next Monday. Charlie, for the sixth year in a row.

0: the Tesla Model 3 takes home the crown as the most American vehicle. Autobeat reporter Jeff Gilbert explains.
1: The list from Cars.com takes into account where it's manufactured, how American employment is impacted, and where the parts come from. Tesla's Model Y was second, the Jeep Gladiator third, and study author Patrick Masterson says the Grand Cherokee is fourth.
2: It was our biggest mover upward this year, and the reason for that is pretty simple, actually. The U.S.-Canadian parts content percentage rose a staggering 14% year over year. That's pretty unusual for a year-over-year model change.
1: Honda and sister brand Acura had five vehicles in the top 10 list. Jeff Gilbert, the Michigan News Network.
3: 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Don't know if they put that on the sticker along with everything else, but it is 8:38 on WSGW. 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Here's WNEM First Alert meteorologist Matthew Mondrell.
4: Scattered rain in the forecast today and tomorrow. We do expect a couple of non-severe thunderstorms today, and tomorrow storms should also still stay sub-severe, but they might have a few decent wind gusts with them. But we are going to have highs up to about 74 today and tomorrow, 75 on Friday, and we're back to dry weather on Friday. And this upcoming weekend also looks dry with mostly sunny skies. We gradually warm up through the weekend, eventually back to the low 80s by Sunday. And then next week, the heat is still going to be on the way. We have highs near 90 or above 90. Looks like almost every day next week, it'll also come with some higher humidity. From the First Alert Weather Center, I'm meteorologist Matthew Mondrell.
3: Got a rising barometer of 3012, got a southwest wind averaging 6. We've got 60 degrees at WSGW, your connection to the Great Lakes Bay region, your connection to the world. 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
3: 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In studio at 8:41, you do have Charlie and Mike and Jonathan. But we have to take a moment for a chance to go out of the studio Because set up for a broadcast and get ready to go after your morning team concludes. You, Art Lewis, are at a special location today.
7: Oh, indeed. Another out-of-studio experience, if you will. We have come to New Hope, Bay City. It's actually at 668 North Pine Road in Hampton Township, just outside the city of Saginaw. New Hope is a fabulous community with independent living, assisted living. It has everything. And we'll be talking to a number of folks from New Hope throughout the morning hours. So we invite you to listen. And if you wonder what it's all about, come on out for a tour one of these times. They'll be happy to show them to you.
3: All right. If you have a moment, we should ask, too.
7: Yes.
3: Yesterday went very well at the golf outing?
7: Swimmingly well. It was a beautiful, beautiful day on the golf course. Weather couldn't have been better. And we came in about 5 under.
3: Well, that's pretty good.
7: It was all right.
3: I'm sure. I'm sure you're
7: I don't know who the winners were because I couldn't hang around, but I'm sure that there were some lower numbers. There's always one or two teams that really knock it out of the park. We had a good time, though.
8: I saw a social media post from someone on the worst team that received the worst team award.
3: Really?
7: What did they get?
8: Jimmy Green. He said he was plus 12.
7: Yay! They were
8: plus 12. Let me just call him out here. Sorry, Jimmy.
7: Yay!
8: Sorry, Jimmy.
7: Beautiful, beautiful.
3: I'm sure you'll be...
7: Anyway, it was a nice time, and I'll tell you what, it was full. There were a lot of people.
3: And we were sold out.
7: I think that is the biggest one that I remember.
3: I'm glad that the uncontrollable weather, glad it was Chamber of Commerce Day, certainly the weather we had yesterday and everything went well.
7: Yeah, absolutely. Well,
3: all right. Thank you for checking in. We'll check in with you again before the news at 9 and make sure that our dart's ready to go for a special location from New Hope. Yesterday the golf outing at the Sawmill. 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And thanks to Buck Insurance for sponsoring the $25,000 hole-in-one, which I'm assuming went unclaimed, or we'd be hearing all about it this morning.
8: I'm sure we would have.
3: But, sold out. So we thank all our listeners and businesses that were involved. 844 on WSGW. So World Cup soccer continues, and we're continuing to get some of the fun stories and things from our international visitors who are experiencing America. And we've talked a little bit about it. And how can you not hear some of the stories that are going around? A lot of social media content that's being utilized. So a couple of them I'm just going to throw out there just because I thought they were fun. Did you hear about the English soccer fan who apparently on his social media is apologizing? In fact, says that not only should he apologize, but all his fellow countrymen should apologize, too, for underestimating the scale and impressiveness of America's sports venues. Well, he's thinking, we got the best places for our sports.
8: I've seen some reactions to the sports venues, yeah.
3: This guy was at Dallas.
8: Yep.
3: Rather large stadium that the Cowboys put together for themselves. So he shows, because England had a match there recently, and he says, "We owe apologies to America because their football stadiums are so much better than ours. This is the Dallas Stadium, and it's absolutely incredible. It's the best venue I've ever been to. It was the highlight of my day." And that was just the stadium.
8: Yeah, not even the match.
3: Let alone England beat Croatia in the match that happened recently. But yeah. And then
0: afterwards, you can go to the stockyards.
3: and be more impressed with things like that. And he talked about the people of Texas have been the friendliest and most accommodating people I've ever met. I came to watch England play. We've had the best time of our entire trip. Part of my heart will forever stay in Texas. That's just cool. It's just one of the experiences. I mean, others have had the same reaction to some of the other venues, too. If not the venue itself, just the way that people have been so accommodating and so friendly. You remember the story we had, the funny story about the TSA, talking about the ranch dressing?
8: Yeah.
3: Trying to advise any of the, when going back to your home country, remember the rules you have to abide by when it comes to taking liquids, including ranch dressing. Well, apparently, Congratulations to the marketing department at Kraft.
8: I've heard of this.
3: Did you just hear this?
8: Yeah.
3: They have produced. Now, they haven't. I saw it, and they say they're going to do it, although I think they haven't done it yet. Like individual packets of ranch dressing, which would be allowable under the carry-on for getting on a plane. Yeah. Kraft has done that. Although, also, gosh, who is the other one I'm trying to think of famous for the ranch dressing?
8: Hidden Valley?
3: Yes. It was a Hidden Valley that talked about, remember, we already have the powdered ranch dressing that you can take, and then you can constitute into ranch dressing
8: take
3: if you so choose.
8: As you want.
3: And so there's some marketing, you know, I'm sure marketing departments probably went into overdrive when those discussions were taking place. But that's just another kind of fun aspect of our international travelers are enjoying. What they're not enjoying, although that they are putting up with, apparently are the prices of beer.
8: Really?
3: Yeah. Well, they're not used to it costing so much as it doesn't in their home countries.
8: But especially at an arena or something.
3: Exactly.
8: Yeah.
3: And they're like, wow, the price is amazing. Although in Atlanta, the owner of the stadium, who's also the football Falcons owner, Arthur Blank, he has promised low concession prices because he's done that for years. And he says, I'm not going to do anything different, even though we've got World Cup stuff going on. And so his beers still could be had for as little as $8.
8: Not bad.
0: As little as $8.
8: Compared to other
0: places? Are we talking about like a 16-ounce cup of beer?
3: You know, it doesn't say size, but it does say...
0: $8 for a 16-ounce cup of beer.
3: Well,
0: only $8.
3: In comparative terms, yeah. Doesn't that sound... It does, when you put it in that kind of context, you're right.
0: Yeah. Interestingly, you know, like our domestic Budweiser, Busch, et cetera, are not cheap in Europe like they would be here. I mean, obviously, $8 for a beer is kind of ridiculous, but like you go to the grocery store and it's they're less expensive than maybe like craft beers or imports. Well, those beers are imports in other countries.
8: True.
3: Never thought about it that way.
0: Yeah.
3: So, would we have the same reaction if we were visiting and going to, like, you know, I'm trying to think of, you know, what...
8: If I had a favorite German beer, maybe I would be, but I'm...
3: But you don't.
8: I don't.
3: And that's okay. Just some of the things that are continuing to be observed, be experienced, should we say, by our international visitors.
8: Speaking of beer and marketing opportunities,
3: yeah,
8: it would make sense to have... It'd be tough to do, but maybe people would pay more for it. Have drinks from the places, of the countries that are playing.
3: Oh.
0: Well, that's kind of a good idea,
8: at
0: actually.
8: The arenas.
0: Yeah.
8: I think that would be... I don't know.
3: Trying to, like, a little home accommodation, if you will?
8: Yeah.
3: Or would they go, I can get this at home.
8: Exactly.
3: I want to experience something different. Well, how about a food item, too, as much as the drinks? Apparently, at some of the stadiums, some of the different food items are being talked about, including in Los Angeles, where they're offering the Twinkie cheeseburger.
0: Oh.
3: It's a burger topped with a bacon-wrapped jalapeno stuffed with a brisket and cream cheese.
8: I'm so proud to be an American.
0: Okay, so it's not a real Twinkie.
3: No.
0: It's more like a jalapeno popper.
3: Yeah.
0: Than, yeah.
3: Yeah. There's your definition of America right there.
8: You don't see the fans that are... Their teams are playing in Canada raving about poutine the way they are about American food.
3: No, it's all about America. As the World Cup continues, still have a couple of weeks to go, so still more stories will come forth. Up to the hour, up to the minute news, business, and your weather on WSGW. It's 8:51.
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10: Good morning for Michigan News Source. I'm David Barr. The U.S. Supreme Court ruled against a Michigan family seeking more than $100,000 that they argue was unjustly kept from them. The Pung family had their home foreclosed on by Isabella County over $2,200 in unpaid taxes.

0: announced the coaching change in a statement released by the university Tuesday afternoon. David Barr, Michigan News Source.
1: Let me share another success story about a 59-year-old registered nurse. She started out at 216 pounds 78 days ago. Today, she's at 180 pounds. She says, I went from a size 20 to a size 14. I've lost 35 inches total. I tried other programs, exercised 5 days a week, and the scale didn't move. I was sick and tired of being fat and laying flat on the bed just to zip up my pants. Being a nurse, I knew that obesity was the number one risk factor for getting COVID. I knew that I needed something tailored to my body, but didn't know where the place could be. 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
3: I'm Charles Payne, and this is the Fox Business Report.
4: The NASDAQ is down 4% for this week following the sell-off prompted by concerns about high spending on the artificial intelligence buildup. This morning, NASDAQ futures are pointing to some recovery. The sell-off in chip stocks has not deterred an international chip giant from launching its stock in the U.S. South Korea's SK Hynix plans to raise more than $29 billion by listing American depository receipts on the NASDAQ. SK Hynix plans to begin trading on July 10th. It's expected to be one of the biggest stock launches in history. Regulators in the European Union are ordering urgent inspections of Airbus A380 planes operated by Emirates and Qantas because cracks were found on a wing component on some aircraft. That's your Fox Business Report. I'm Jenny Coselda. Invested in you.
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8: Scattered showers expected to pick up late this morning between 10 o'clock and noon, and those showers will continue through the afternoon today. We might have a couple of non-severe thunderstorms as well, so you might just hear a few rumbles later on. A few showers still possible tonight. Then on Thursday, also a round of scattered showers and a few thunderstorms. Those storms tomorrow might have some decent wind gusts, but still sub-severe. Highs in the mid-70s through the middle of the week. From the First Alert Weather Center, I'm meteorologist Matthew Mondro.
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2: It's 8:57. Art Lewis, we're heading your way. Where are you today? Well, we know that Art Lewis is at New Hope Bay Assisted Living, and that's where he will be broadcasting.
10: I'm here.
2: There you are.
10: Yeah. Sorry about that. We're busy in conversation.
2: I know that you got things going on.
10: We do. We're in New Hope Bay here in Bay City. And we have a whole posse of guests coming up over the next 2 hours, including the man who is kind of the head honcho of the whole operation of New Hope. Rumi and Shazad will be paying us a visit. I haven't talked to Rumi in quite some time. All of that coming up, and we'll also be joined by Tom Dittner, who is the Director of Community Relations here. A whole bunch of folks we'll be talking to over the next couple of hours.
2: Looking forward to it. Terry Henney's Farm Show.

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Our song to get out, it's an honor song. We heard about the death of the bassist for the group Sixpence None the Richer, a Christian alternative rock band. He was only 50. He had suffered a stroke. Last week he passed away just days before he was supposed to turn 51. He was the bassist for the group Sixpence None the Richer. Had a song that actually charted in the Billboard pop chart back in 1998. Hit number 2, a song called Kiss Me. We'll use that for the honor song for the bassist Justin Carey.

0: Tens None the Richer, the name of the band. Justin Carey, the bassist. Again, he suffered a stroke and died recently. He was just 50 years old. Little honor song for you. Kiss Me, the song from 1998. Charted number 2 for Sixpence None the Richer. It's 9 o'clock.
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2: From ABC News. I'm Sherry Preston. President Trump heads to Capitol Hill today to huddle with congressional Republicans. The main topic of discussion, the war with Iran. That visit coming amid more confusion over when nuclear inspectors will be looking over Iran's nuclear sites or even whether they will be allowed in without a formal peace deal in place. All of it happening as both houses of Congress pass a war powers resolution that requires congressional approval for any more fighting.
3: The vote is largely symbolic and is unlikely to force any change in policy, but reflects a growing concern within the Republican Party 4 months into a war that's unpopular with the American people. The president was in Pennsylvania as that vote went down, praising negotiations amid conflicting messages between the U.S. and Iran.
4: Iran's been great. I mean, you know, if Iran's reasonable, if they're smart, otherwise we'll have to finish the job.
3: The Trump administration says a deal has been reached to allow inspections of Iran's nuclear facilities, but Iran flat out denies it.
2: It's ABC's Rachel Scott on Capitol Hill. New details about Bill Gates' relationship with Jeffrey Epstein. ABC's Aaron Katursky has that.
5: A newly released transcript shows Bill Gates expressed regret about his years-long relationship with Epstein and told the House Oversight Committee when he tried to cut ties, Epstein wouldn't have it and plotted to use Gates' sex life against him. I was not blackmailed, Gates told the committee, but, you know, it looks like Mr. Epstein's brainstorming was going in that direction.
2: Europe's life-threatening heat wave continues smothering much of the continent.
6: Experts warn of a dangerous heat dome looming over continental Europe, trapping hot air and allowing temperatures to build. Spain, Italy and the UK all sweltering. Rome, one of 15 Italian cities under a red warning, the highest weather alert possible. And in London, the changing of the guard has been cancelled for the rest of the week.
2: ABC's James Longman in London, where it could top 100 degrees this week. Dow futures down 31 points. 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
0: Cloudy skies and 62 degrees at 9:05. Good morning, I'm Mike Percha. No injuries were reported after a fire broke out at McKay Press in Midland late Monday night. The Midland Fire Department was dispatched to the commercial building on Wackerly between Stark and Saginaw Roads for the structure fire. A possible explosion was reported. Fire officials say the building's sprinkler system helped contain the flames before the firefighters extinguished it. They arrived to find heavy smoke inside coming from a fire that started from in a compressor at the rear of the building, which had spread to nearby materials. The cause remains under investigation. A Hemlock area attorney represented a mid-Michigan family this week in a U.S. Supreme Court case involving what's known as home equity theft. Philip Ellison argued the case on behalf of the Pung family, whose Isabella County home was foreclosed on in 2004 after a tax assessor wrongly denied them an exemption, leaving the estate listed as delinquent on taxes the family didn't owe. The county seized the home, valued at nearly $200,000, and sold it at auction for $76,000, leading to the eviction of Mark Pung, his wife, and their child. The Supreme Court ruled surplus proceeds from a fairly conducted tax sale can satisfy constitutional requirements, rejecting the family's argument that fair market value compensation was owed. However, the justices vacated a Sixth Circuit Court of Appeals ruling against the family and sent the case back, leaving open the question of whether the county's auction process was conducted fairly. The court determined that an auction price, rather than a property's fair market value, is the proper standard for compensation following a tax sale. WSGW News Time, 9:07.
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18: 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A correct alignment also reduces rolling resistance on your tires for better fuel mileage.
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19: 08, the weather forecast is next. Domestic violence, assault, and a weapons charge for an Ortonville man after he reportedly attacked his mother in a wheelchair, along with threatening to kill himself and his parents, as well as pointing a gun at the mother of his children. The Oakland County Prosecutor's Office says this all happened Sunday when police say 34-year-old Aaron Hudira was drunk during the attack, breaking his mother's nose and causing a brain bleed. Meanwhile, there is free and confidential help available by calling the Michigan Domestic Violence Hotline at 1-866-VOICE-DV. A rally against data centers is expected to draw hundreds to the state capitol. Here is Luke Sloan.
20: State Senator and GOP Chair Jim Runstedt of White Lake says that lawmakers and Michiganders from across the political spectrum will gather tonight for a People Over Data Centers rally with a collective goal of putting communities first in data center projects. Runstedt says the issue has reached a boiling point in Michigan.
21: Data centers are exploding all over the state of Michigan, and the people have had enough. The locals are getting overridden. The governor's appointees are making all the decisions, and we have to have the voice of the people heard, and we're going to do that.
20: Runstedt has authored a trio of bills that would institute a statewide one-year moratorium on data centers. Luke Sloan for the Michigan News Network.
19: The DNR is looking for help for this year's UP State Fair. Volunteers are needed in a variety of roles for outdoor recreation activities. The State Fair draws more than 100,000 visitors a year. And the DNR site within the fairgrounds caters to youngsters seeking outdoor adventure. The fair is August 17th through the 23rd in Escanaba. WSGW News Time 910. I'm Mike Percha.
22: Here's your WSGW weatherology forecast. For today, look for partial sunshine at times, along with scattered showers and storms developing, especially into the afternoon, high temperatures in the mid-70s. For tonight, showers and storms then likely, a low of 57. Here Thursday, more scattered shower and storm activity with highs up to 77 degrees. Then we'll dry things out for Friday and into your weekend. Friday becoming partly sunny with highs in the upper 70s. Lower 80s for highs on Saturday, and even some middle 80s looking ahead to Sunday. I'm meteorologist Michael Carroll with the WSGW Weatherology Forecast. Currently 61 degrees.
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23: 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Good morning to you on this Wednesday morning. Nice to be with you. We are on the road today to New Hope Bay. And we are out on North Pine Road, 668 to be exact, in Hampton Township, Bay City. And we are going to be exploring this wonderful, wonderful facility with quite a number of people over the next couple of hours. And we're going to start with someone I've known, I don't know, Rumi, it's been what?
24: 15 years.
23: Sure. Rumi Shahzad was the head honcho of the group that put together the first New Hope and then New Hope Bay and now one down in White Lake. And I say good morning to a friend, Rumi Shahzad. Good morning, Rumi.
24: Morning, Art. Great good. To well, see
23: let
24: you
23: me,
24: here.
23: Let me do something, just for the fun of it. Let me turn your microphone on.
24: Okay. Well, great to see you here. And 10 years ago, you helped us kick this off.
23: Yeah.
24: And now things have come full circle. And just so many, it's a confluence of emotions for us. A lot of the people, the managers and employees that you'll see here have been with us for 10 or
23: That's
24: more years.
23: That's a pretty amazing record. That's a good record.
24: Yeah.
23: Also, speaking of employees, a guy you hired recently, a couple of years ago,
3: is with us this morning. He's the Community Relations Director, and he is Tom Dittmer. Good morning.
4: Hey, good morning, guys.
3: Hey, glad to have you with us, Tom.
4: Absolutely.
3: So, Rumi, reflect back on the beginning of the New Hope concept.
24: Mm-hmm. Certainly. So, if I may, first acknowledge some of the people that helped us put the concept together, and some of them are with us, a couple of them have passed away since. Mm-hmm. Among the co-founders here for Bay, Dr. Malcolm Field, who mm-hmm. passed away in the past year, and he has done just such an amazing job of doing so many, supporting so many projects and neuroscience research.
3: An amazing individual.
24: Anyway. Indeed, I mean, indeed. And then we have folks like that are still around and doing good in the community, like Waheed Akbar, my uncle.
3: Is he your uncle?
24: Yes.
3: I never realized that. He's a good friend. We go out to dinner all the time.
24: Rana was my aunt, and so we married into
3: that.
24: His family.
3: Oh, yeah. No kidding.
24: Yeah, yeah. So then also a lot of people that along the way have helped us set up the concept, Paul Sheffy being one. And then Raylene and Tom Lawler, saltwater fish tank that you see here is partly attributable to their generosity. Kathleen McGraw has donated items as well over the years. So there's just so many people that, and I could go on and on with the list, but the idea was to create a community where folks can age in place. So over the years, last 10 years here, I have never had a family member come to me and say, we wish we had waited another 2 or 3 years before we moved mom or dad here. The usual thing is we wish, and Tom can attest to it, we wish we had moved them in 6 months earlier or a year earlier so they could truly enjoy the activities, the fun part.
3: Tom, let me ask you, because you deal with these folks when they move in. Typically, what's the deciding point? What makes them decide that it's time mom and dad, or mom and dad themselves, decide it's time to move into a facility like New Hope Bay?
4: Sure. So, hopefully it's not because they had a fall or something at home that triggered something like that. Hopefully the family realized we just can't care for mom and dad anymore. But Rumi brought up a good point. When someone does come in with that family member, they've had anxiety, the family has anxiety, the resident certainly has anxiety.
3: Sure.
4: But when they join us, a success story for me is when a child can have a visit now with their parent. So they come to visit with their parent, they're not caring for their parent anymore. So they'll come in and mom will be playing bingo and mom has settled in now. It's just a heartwarming thing.
3: Yeah. And Rumi, from the original concept of New Hope,
24: mm-hmm.
3: has it turned out exactly the way you envisioned it?
24: Things never do they? I was talking about this a little earlier today. If I met you 15 years ago and you said make a list of 10 things you're going to do, senior living communities owning and operating would not win. So I feel
3: like... your history, you were a financial guy.
24: I am,
3: right?
24: I am, I was. And CPA, CFA, University of Chicago, MBA, all the quant, finance, and public policy work as well. But then I would say that the biggest challenge, which, we navigate every day, everything starts with the leadership team and the staff, right? So attracting and retaining the best talent is at the core of what we do. So we talked a little bit about this earlier. 5 of the folks that are here in this building today have been with us for 10 years or more. Another 10 have been with us between 5 and 10 years. And so making sure the culture is such that they want to be part of the team, and we want to attract them and keep them here. And so that's been challenging, especially during COVID time. It was hard because a lot of people were leaving the industry. Mm-hmm. But what we found was the ones that wanted to stay there were doing it because they were doing it for a sense of purpose. And attracting them and making sure they stayed with us and enrich the life of the residents.
3: Well, and the other side of that, too, is those employees are your direct contact with the customer. And how they treat the customer reflects on how you do business.
24: 100%. And, you know, Tom, I can attest to that. One of the best decisions I made last couple of years was to bring him on board, because he's been reaching out to the community, and you can tell when you talk to him and when you talk to Laura Lee, whom you'll be talking to later, their eyes shine as they talk about residents, right? They connect with them in such a way, like, I don't want to sound corny, but like an extended family member would. And that's the idea, and that creates the ecosystem and environment in which the residents feel welcome, and they feel part of something bigger.
3: So here's the thing. Got to stroke you on this one. I probably asked you that question 15 years ago and probably got exactly the same answer. You have not changed your vision or the way this facility functions. Mm-hmm. In 15 years, you still have that same mentality.
24: Yeah, I think it starts and ends for any organization with the leadership team and employees having a shared sense of purpose and working together to accomplish that. I think that's, at the end of the day, what makes any organization successful.
3: Yeah. Tom, what's it like to work for him?
4: Well, I'll tell you what. 2 years ago when we met, I met with Kim Kelly, the director here.
3: Right.
4: Got to meet Rumi. He's a very, I'd say he's a he sets the tone, he sets the direction, and he will hold us accountable to do our jobs but the focus for Rumi is always residents first, mm-hmm. believe me. And,
3: let me also guess.
4: Sure.
3: That 5-minute meeting took an hour.
4: Oh, for sure. It was a lot of Rumi walking, me listening, and absolutely. But it's been a pleasure. You know, COVID changed everybody's life, right? I was 50 years old looking for a new career, okay? I saw the job description. It really caught my eye. I was being very, very selective. I didn't just go, you know. And we talked. You know, we talked and we talked and we talked, as you said. But before I made that decision, you know, he sold New Hope Bay to me, the concept. You know, my grandfather and I, we were very good friends into his 90s. That's what really caught my eye, the relationships I can build with these residents and their families, right? That's what drove me to New Hope. The job description he put it over the top.
3: It's always been the vision, though, hasn't it? I mean, in every employee you have.
24: Indeed it has. And, you know, the blessings just multiply with the employees and with the residents. Residents and their families, there's so many here. And, you know, I'd be remiss to, you know, if I start naming them, I'll get emotional over the years that we have had. That so all of us need a sense of purpose. So talking about our residents here, many of them have sort of, when a new resident moves in, take the person under their wing. So their sense of purpose is helping them settle down. And it's wonderful to see that even at the age of 90, 95, 101, they're trying to help other fellow human beings. And that is their sense of purpose. So seeing all of that and being a small part of that has been very, very rewarding.
3: The other thing that I've noticed in being in many facilities similar, mm-hmm. is the atmosphere of the facility. You don't feel like you're in a just a facility where you go to sleep and that's mm-hmm. it. You know, I mean, there's a certain home quality about
24: yeah.
3: it.
24: Yeah. So, Art, I think what differentiates a facility with a community, which is what we have tried to create over the years, are the engagement from the families of the residents, the employees, and their families, right? All of those pieces turn that facility into a community. A building's a building. This is a beautiful-looking building. You know, spring is right. in the air in Bay City. But that's less than 5% of what's good here. More than 95% of what's good here are the people that live yeah. here and work here.
3: And I remember you telling me many, many, many years ago how much research you did before you ever turned a shovel
24: exactly.
3: at the original New Hope.
24: That's right. I think a lot of studying, and we've tried to bring the concept of blue zones here, right, where people age optimally. So intergenerational learning is a big part. Later on today, you'll be talking to the folks. It's been now a little over 4 years since we opened a Montessori school on our campus. And the dividends from it in terms of the love and joy that comes from seeing the interactions between the seniors and the young ones that are between the ages of 4 and 7, it's amazing. Residents reading to them, doing stuff with them, kids learning from that. It's sort of like if you go back a few generations ago when multi-generations used to live under the same roof. Same idea, yeah. Same concept with opening the Montessori school.
3: All right, we're going to take a break and come back. We're talking to Rumi Shahzad and Tom Dittmer here at New Hope Bay, and we will return after these notes.
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25: I'm Stuart Varney, and this is the Fox Business Report.
26: Treasury Secretary Scott Bessent says in an interview this morning that he sees the economy returning to growth of 3% before the end of the year. The steep decline in tech shares this week pushed the NASDAQ down 4%, though stock futures are in the green this morning. Chipmaker Micron Technology reports earnings after the Wall Street close today. FedEx was shipping more packages in the recent quarter, though it had higher costs, and the stock is skidding. Crude oil prices continue to trade in a range as investors monitor developments in the Iran conflict. Brent crude at $74 a barrel. It is the first time it's been under $75 a barrel since February. West Texas Intermediate crude is down to $71 a barrel. That's your Fox Business Report. I'm Jenny Cosella. Invested in you.
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31: 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This commercial shall in no way be construed as solicitation to sell securities or advisory services of any state other than Michigan or where otherwise permitted. Topics should be discussed with your individual advisor prior to implementation. 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
2: The Death with Dignity Act. Michigan House Democrats have introduced a four-bill package to regulate and provide safeguards for patient-requested life-ending medication. The proposals are known collectively as the Death with Dignity Act. This is where terminally ill adults could request and be prescribed medications to end their life after being given a prognosis of 6 months or less to live. There would be licensing requirements for physicians, even potential criminal penalties for actions without compliance. Similar legislation was introduced by Democrats in 2017 and 2023, but in both cases, bills did not advance out of committee. There was a ballot initiative back in 1998, but it failed. Similar laws are currently in effect in 9 other states. The WSJW online poll question for you: should Michigan allow terminally ill adults to obtain physician-prescribed medication to end their life? Vote yes, vote no, vote I'm not sure. Vote at WSGW.com, scrolling down the homepage and finding the online poll box.
3: And we are back with you here at New Hope Bay in Bay City. In the background, you might hear a little talking going on, and they're doing some exercises with these sponge noodles.
4: So every morning at 9:30, we start with this. It's a great way for new residents to meet their new neighbors and stretch their legs a little bit.
3: Tom, let me ask you about joining the New Hope Bay family. If a family or loved ones are interested in the facility, what's the best way to get information on it?
4: Yeah, they certainly can always stop by. We have walk-in tours. We always have somebody ready for a walk-in tour. Give me a call. I'll share my number. Go to our website. There's an online form you can fill out. Whatever's easiest for the prospective family is fine with me, frankly.
3: And what's the difference between the buildings? We're in the building to the back of the property behind the flag. What are the differences in the facilities?
4: Great question. So, by the way, 10-year anniversary, this building we're sitting in, has 2 levels of care, our traditional assisted living, along with 20 memory care units.
3: So this would be the assisted living and memory care facility.
4: Correct. And then up front, we call it our West building, directly across from Meyer. You can't miss our place.
3: Yeah.
4: Independent living, 18 apartments of independent living, and then that's also the remainder are assisted. So an independent resident, they're truly independent. You know, they cook for themselves, they clean for themselves. There is a,
3: it's like an apartment.
4: Absolutely. But they're doing activities with our assisted living residents. We get together for those community events. They're still part of our community. It's safe, it's locked, we have a receptionist there.
3: And somebody else takes care of the property.
4: Absolutely, right. You know, the doors are locked 8:30 to 5, we have a receptionist. They're looking for community is what they're looking for.
3: Rumi, you had asked somebody to print this out for you. It's a poem. Tell us the poem's story. So how did the poems come about?
5: Sure. So my parents gave me the nickname Rumi after the Persian poet, and I couldn't write poetry to save my life. My daughter's a poet, my eldest one. She's 27 and studied English, so she helps me out, and it skipped a generation with me. But, you know, I think poems capture sometimes the essence of sort of who we are. And there's something about, if you see the residents here or in memory care, the rhythm of poetry and music is one of the last senses to go. So they may not recognize their loved ones, but if you start playing the melody of a song, they remember the lyrics, right? So hence the inspiration for this. And since it's a 10th year, that's how, you know, I worked with a friend to put it together.
3: Yeah. So you wrote this poem?
5: Yes, I worked with a friend and a family member to put it together.
3: What's the general concept of the poem? Why don't you read
5: something? Yeah, sure. So, 10 years ago, a promise took root, a vision of dignity, comfort, and grace, where golden years could truly flourish in this cherished Bay City place. With New Hope Bay open its doors to light, with rooms in heart prepared to care for those who build this world we cherish, now find peace and belonging there. To families who place their trust in us, who visit, call, and hold us near, who entrust their loved ones to our keeping, we honor your devotion, steadfast and clear. Your love bridges every distance. Your faith guides us. New Hope Bay is a home because of you. To the families of our team who share your loved ones with us each shift, who understand the calling that drives them, the daily gift they give and lift, we see you, we honor and support you, the backbone of everything we do. Here's to 10 years of hope realized and to countless more to come at New Hope Bay, our community, our family, our home.
3: So when does the book come?
5: Well, you'd have to talk to my mom because she just wrote one. So there's a chapter about me that talks about a kid who used to cry a lot.
3: Yeah, your mother writes a book, it kind of scares you until you read it, doesn't it?
5: Yeah. You know, you were asking Tom a little bit about the community, and the two things I was would be remiss not to mention is that the design of the community, this campus and our other campuses, the inspiration came from Frank Lloyd Wright, and you know, there's something about sunlight and water and organic designs that are soothing and comforting.
3: Yeah.
5: So, you know, creating that environment, it starts with the pond and the fountain in the front, residents being able to walk around, explore, and plenty of sunlight. And so that is the starting point. And then, of course, the building becomes a community with the people that live here and
3: you
5: work.
3: You carry that inside. I mean, you look at the saltwater tank with the saltwater fish, and there's a certain tranquility about that. There is a certain level of tranquility that kind of keeps you even keel.
5: 100%. What do you think, Tom?
4: Yeah, the first thing you're going to notice is the tall ceilings, a lot of windows.
3: Oh, yeah, absolutely.
4: A lot of light. You walk into an apartment, there are 10-foot ceilings with two big bay windows, a bedroom, a living room, privacy, dignity, right? You only get one time to give that first impression. So as you're walking around, you know, we're 10 years old, but we really don't show our age.
3: No, I was going to say, the building does not look 10
4: years
3: old.
4: We're on it. We expect a lot of Chris is our maintenance. He's fantastic, Rumi. Rumi agree. We couldn't run without Jamie and housekeeping, Chris, Brooke, our cook, Kim, the executive officer, all of our staff. If one piece of that puzzle is missing, the whole thing falls apart, right? But we're trying to, I do let people know we're special, we're different. They're going to notice it when they come on campus. You saw how beautiful the landscaping is, but, you know, the care, that's just the cherry on top, right?
3: Let me ask you, Rumi, because you're experienced in multiple facilities, the industry, the health care industry, the home care industry, all of them, have gone through difficult staffing times.
5: Mm-hmm.
3: How have you overcome that?
5: Yeah. You know, I wish I could tell you what the secret sauce is, but for the legs to the pillar or legs to the stool of what employees look for in any job, right? So clearly, compensation and benefits are one leg to the stool, and they're important. And being competitive and being creative is key. So, for example, here, for any employee that starts here full time, they start with 3 weeks paid time off. In a couple of years, it would go up to 4 weeks.
3: So, they start with
5: 3 weeks when they're full time. About 55% of employees are full time. Out of our 98 employees, about a little over half are full time. So benefits matter. But then there's other pieces, right? Opportunities for growth. You've met so many of the individuals here, the managers here, they've grown organically. So them seeing a pathway to growing professionally is important. Then having a culture where they feel valued as part of being something that they can really feel proud of. I think those soft qualities are extremely important besides the comp and benefits part. And that's the part you work on every day with the leadership team to make sure that, and you know, we talk about it in our leadership team meeting here, that just like we roll out the carpets when people are coming in here to tour the community, right? We put our best foot forward. When employees are coming in and we are trying to recruit them, it's the same idea. we want them to feel that they're going to be joining a special culture, and that culture comes from the staff and the other leadership team to welcome everyone else.
3: All right, let me take a quick break. I'm going to hold you for one more segment. Mm-hmm. We want to talk to the chef before the hour is over.
5: Absolutely.
3: We are here at New Hope Bay, and we invite you out to take a tour and find out more about it. 668 North Pine Road is where you'll find New Hope Bay. 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
3: And we're back with you here at New Hope Bay. And some special guests to talk to right now. First of all, the chef here at New Hope Bay, Maria Wendling. Maria, good morning.
14: Good morning.
3: Thanks for joining us today.
14: You're more than welcome.
3: And also the activities director, and she is Laura Lee Byron. Good morning, Laura Lee.
15: Good morning.
3: So let's talk food first, because then the activities director can wear it off. So what's the menus, typical menus like here at New Hope, and what do you have to consider when you're making them up?
14: Well, the residents have a lot to do with the menus. Their likes and dislikes change constantly, so we try to ebb and flow with them. Our menu has changed quite a bit through the years. Right now, I'm more centered on home-style foods. That's basically what they're drawn to more than anything, like the meat and potatoes, home-style, nothing super...
3: So when they come in for, let's just say dinner, right?
14: Yes.
3: So they come in for dinner. Are they given choices? Is there a menu to pick from, so to speak?
14: Yes. We have a set menu every single month, but we also have a secondary menu that has options like salad, cereal, peanut butter and jelly, ham and cheese, turkey sandwiches. We got cheeseburgers,
3: some
14: hamburgers.
3: Things are always available.
14: Yes, those are available at lunchtime and at dinner time.
3: And what's the dinner menu like typically? Right now, what's on the dinner menu?
14: Today is, chicken parm. That's today's meal, yes.
3: Wow.
14: Yeah.
3: So they have chicken parm or any of the other choices?
14: They can have anything else off the secondary menu, yes.
3: Yeah. What role, particularly when you're dealing with senior citizens, what role does nutrition play in all of this?
14: It's huge. We don't... add any salt. We have a lot of different spices, but there's no salt added. We try to give them as healthy of options as possible. Freshness is important. And we have good vendors that bring us fresh produce twice a week. And we gear our menus towards that and even seasonal. We try to do seasonal.
3: How different is it for a chef working in a facility like New Hope Bay versus a restaurant?
14: I think the residents have more input here. They have a lot more to say. I have meetings every other month. At least we try to make it every other month. And their input is important as my staff's input. So it's circled around them, their needs and their wants.
3: You do specialty meals every now and then?
14: Oh, yes. Yeah,
3: I heard somebody say surf and turf, and I went, huh?
14: Yeah, we did the surf and turf this past week, and it went over very, very well. We did the shrimp and the steak tips. So, yeah. And we marinated them overnight, and they were grilled on the grill and on a real grill. And it turned out really, really good, and they loved it. It was something different. Actually got called out, and they all gave me the clap. So it was a good thing.
3: We're going to take a quick pause, come back, talk about activities with Laura Lee. We'll do that when we return here at New Hope Bay, 668 North Pine Road in Hampton Township. And you can find out more online from their website or stop in and visit them here and take a tour.
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0: 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Topics should be discussed with your individual advisor prior to implementation. 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
3: Hi, we're back with you here on the Art Lewis Show on this Wednesday morning from New Hope Bay in Hampton Township at 668 North Pine Road in Hampton Township, a beautiful facility of independent, assisted, and memory care living. And we are talking to Maria, the chef, and Laura Lee, who is also with us. She's the activities director, and that keeps you busy, doesn't it?
19: Oh, yes, it does.
3: So this month, this is, today is National Bingo Day?
19: Yes, it's National Bingo Day.
3: I didn't know there was such a thing until I came here.
19: There's a holiday every day.
3: So what do you do for the residents for National Bingo Day?
19: So we have bingo starting every hour at 10:15 until about 4:30. and they're going to do a round of bingo. In between that, we have different hospice companies that are bringing in donuts. We have another hospice company that's going to bring in ice cream for the residents, and then later we're going to do a lemonade stand where they can make their own lemonade. And then at 4:30, we'll raffle it off, and they got this big basket that has a whole bunch of prizes in it, from like candies and their favorite snacks and peanuts and drinks and lottery tickets.
3: So as an activities director, of course, you have all the residents to deal with. But do you deal with the families, too?
19: Oh, yes. That's a big part of New Hope Bay. When I took over the activity department about 3.5 years ago, that was something that I wanted to do, was to mix the families and the residents together, because it's really important for the families, because it's quite the journey for them, too.
3: I noticed, and I've seen pictures of it, was it yesterday or recently, there was a wedding in this facility, sort of?
19: Yes.
3: And it was a sort of wedding, wasn't it? Or yeah. Was it a wedding?
19: It kind of looked like a wedding. Everyone thought, and they were like, is

0: drinks.
1: Keep hearing that word family.
0: Yes.
1: You want to keep the families involved with the residents, don't you?
0: Yes, I think sometimes when family comes to visit their loved one, especially in a nursing home, it can be really hard for them to interact with their loved one because if they could remind them of home and then they could start questioning why they're here. And the visits can be really hard, especially in memory care. So these family events give them an opportunity to bond with their loved one in different ways and to build these experiences and memories.
1: Do you do family meals?
2: Too? Family meals, four times a year.
1: Four times a year. And how are they different? Or are they different?
2: They're themed. We try to do like a fall, New Year's, Christmas.
1: Seasonal,
2: yes.
1: Yeah?
2: Yep, we got our, the summertime barbecue theme is next month on the 28th and 29th. And we're doing surf and turf. We're going to try it.
1: Again.
2: Yeah. Well, the residents liked it, so we're gonna make the families
1: careful
2: like
1: what
2: it.
1: You ask for. You'll be doing it all the time.
2: But it's important because then the families can come and eat with their with the residents and their family meals, and they're part of the community too.
1: And what time do you serve? I mean, are there fixed times for the
2: meals? We have two settings for our building, and it's we do the 11:30 and then a 1 o'clock.
1: That's lunch.
2: Yes, lunchtime.
1: And then dinner is what?
2: Dinner's at 4 o'clock.
1: 4 o'clock early.
2: Yes. Yeah.
1: And runs how long?
2: An hour.
1: An hour.
2: Till 5. Yeah.
1: Till 5. And breakfast
2: is 7 o'clock until 9 o'clock.
1: So they get three squares.
2: Correct.
1: Wow.
2: Yes.
1: It's a lot of food, isn't it?
2: It's a lot of food. It's very important to them.
1: It's continuous.
2: And they have a lot of input on it. So.
1: Well, that's the key, isn't it?
2: Yes.
1: Because they feel like they've had a say in what they're eating, they're less likely to complain about it.
2: Exactly. Yeah.
1: That's for
2: and
1: sure.
2: We try to meet them right there at that point where, you know, they have the input and we listen.
1: So this is a regular activity here with the exercises.
0: Yes.
1: Are there other regular activities during the day?
0: Yeah, so we have several activities that we start in the assisted living from about 9:30 until about 3:30 in the afternoon, and it kind of varies. It can be, exercise is always routine, so 9:30 is exercise, and then we do our devotions, and then after our devotions, we do the daily chronicle, and then it could be anywhere from cards and crafts, different types of games like bowling. And then in the afternoon, that's kind of when we do our outings or other group activities.
1: It's busy.
0: Yes. And then also in memory care, they have activities that start from about 8 a.m. until 8 p.m.
1: That's an entirely different skill level, though, isn't it?
0: Oh, yes, it is.
1: Yeah, that's, you know, in this day and age, it's a shame we need it, but we do.
0: Yeah, you have to have a special heart working back there, and it's fun. You never know what you're walking into every day.
1: I guess that's true, isn't
0: yeah.
1: it?
0: Yeah, yes.
1: Well, Chef, thank you for spending the time with us. Laura, thank you.
0: Yes, thank
1: Appreciate
0: you.
1: Appreciate it. Mm-hmm. It all happens here at New Hope Bay, a great place for those of us getting up in years and maybe don't want to take care of a home anymore. And this offers the ideal opportunity, both in independent living, assisted living, and memory care, all in one place with a very caring staff. We're going to take a break and come back and tell you what's ahead next hour here at New Hope Bay. It all happens after these notes.
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2: 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A correct alignment also reduces rolling resistance on your tires for better fuel mileage.
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3: Hi, Donald Lewis for the first hour of the Art Lewis Show. We'll be back with lots more. We're going to learn about the Montessori school system in the first part of the next hour, and then some other guests. All coming up, but first we have news from ABC to bring you up to date on the world and the nation. And then the local reports, Michael Perchin, the WSGW Newsroom. I'm Art Lewis. We'll be back with you right after the news from New Hope Bay.
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5: From ABC News, I'm Sherry Preston. As President Trump prepares to head to Capitol Hill for lunch with congressional Republicans, there's some confusion on where things stand in the memorandum of understanding with Iran. The head of Iran's nuclear watchdog, Rafael Grossi, said that his inspectors today would be going into the country. The regime says nothing will happen until a final deal has been signed. Grossi earlier today saying,
6: "There's a war of words here. Some say yes, the others say no."
5: Mick Mulroy is a security and military consultant for ABC News.
7: Iran can see the popularity or the unpopularity of the war. So they know that, and they know the economic consequences of their shutting down of the Strait of Hormuz. It was really the only leverage they had, but they played it, you know, from their perspective very well. It's 21% of the world's energy supply, and it has dramatic impacts on the cost of everything.
5: Camp Mystic, the Texas Christian camp where 25 girls and two counselors died in flash flooding last summer, has filed for Chapter 11 bankruptcy. Families of the victims filed a lawsuit in November saying camp operators failed to take the steps necessary to protect the girls as floodwaters rose on the 4th of July. A wildfire east of the Utah-Nevada border has exploded in size over the past 24 hours. Here's ABC's Jim Ryan.
8: 50 miles outside Salt Lake City, the Iron Fire has consumed more than 24,000 acres. South of that, the Cottonwood Fire is scorching the earth and darkening the sky.
9: We always knew going in that it was going to be a mess if we ever got a fire in this location.
8: Kaylee Guild of the Utah Division of Forestry, Fires and State Land says an intense drought is depleting the lakes and reservoirs used by firefighting aircraft.
9: It sucks, but this is where we are at this point of the game.
8: Jim Ryan, ABC News.
5: The Eiffel Tower and the Louvre in Paris closing early. The changing of the guard in London canceled this week, all because of the intense heat wave in Europe. This is ABC News.
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8: Mostly cloudy skies and 69 degrees at 10:05. Good morning, I'm Mike Burchett. Michigan's Healthcare Fraud Division, the state's federally certified Medicaid Fraud Control Unit, is handling a new criminal case out of Mount Pleasant. Investigators allege 47-year-old Claudia Payne was paid by Medicaid to provide caretaking services for an elderly disabled man between October 2023 and November of 2024. However, failed to provide that care, leaving him severely neglected. Michigan Attorney General Dana Nessel announced charges against Payne as part of a nationwide health care fraud crackdown led by the U.S. Department of Justice. Payne faces five counts of false claim of Medicaid fraud, each a four-year felony, in district court in East Lansing. Midland County now joins Bay and Saginaw counties in confirming the presence of Jamestown Canyon virus in local mosquito populations. Midland County Mosquito Control says it's identified the first mosquito in county history to test positive for the virus found during routine surveillance. The mosquito was collected June 3rd on the west side of Midland as part of the agency's ongoing monitoring program. More information can be found through the CDC, the state's weekly arbovirus surveillance report, or by calling Midland County Mosquito Control at 989-832-8677 for fogging updates. Health officials say the overall risk to residents remains low, with most infections causing mild or no symptoms, though rare cases can affect the brain or nervous system. Officials recommend residents reduce mosquito habitat around their homes by keeping grass trimmed, removing standing water, and repairing torn window screens. The use of insect repellent containing DEET, picaridin, or IR3535 is also recommended wherever mosquitoes are active. Residents spending time outdoors between dusk and dawn are encouraged to wear long sleeves, long pants, and socks for added protection. WSGW News Time, 10:07.
9: Hi, I'm Katie Omer.
10: 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And to tell us more about it, here's John from Quick Lane Freeland.
11: 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It also prevents improper tread wear, so your tires last longer. 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A correct alignment also reduces rolling resistance on your tires. for better fuel mileage.
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8: 10:08, the weather forecast is coming up. A new state budget agreement is officially on the table in Lansing, and officials hope to finalize the spending plan by next week's deadline. House Speaker Matt Hall says lawmakers reached a framework deal late Monday night alongside Governor Gretchen Whitmer. According to Hall, the new agreement avoids any tax increases, protects the rainy day fund, and shrinks the overall budget size compared to last year. Officials are now crunching the final numbers. Once lawmakers nail down the exact spending figures, both the House and the Senate will need to hold a vote before sending the budget to the governor's desk. It's a stark example of how much safer vehicles have become in the past 30 years. Here is Autobeat reporter Jeff Gilbert.
0: To celebrate 30 years of crash testing, the Insurance Institute for Highway Safety decided to run a 1996 Chevy Blazer into a 2026 model. Joe Nolan is the Institute's chief operating officer.
9: The new Blazer occupant would have walked away with maybe bumps and bruises, and the old Blazer occupant would have been seriously injured, if not killed.
0: Nolan estimates that the Institute's efforts to push car makers to build safer vehicles have saved 50,000 lives and $500 million. Jeff Gilbert, the Michigan News Network.
8: The victim of a West Michigan Father's Day murder has been identified. Police in Kalamazoo say 44-year-old Alex Frie Caballero was found dead Sunday evening in a wooded area. Police are asking the public for any information, saying even small details may prove valuable to investigators. WSGW News Time 1010, I'm Mike Percha.
12: Here's your WSGW weatherology forecast. For today, look for partial sunshine at times, along with scattered showers and storms developing, especially into the afternoon, high temperatures in the mid-70s. For tonight, showers and storms then likely, a low of 57. For your Thursday, more scattered shower and storm activity with highs up to 77 degrees. Then we'll dry things out for Friday and into your weekend. Friday becoming partly sunny with highs in the upper 70s. Lower 80s for highs on Saturday, and even some middle 80s looking ahead to Sunday. I'm meteorologist Michael Carroll with the WSGW Weatherology Forecast. Currently 65 degrees.
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13: 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Good morning to you. Welcome to hour number two of the Art Lewis Show. We are on the road today to New Hope Bay, and we are at 668 North Pine Road in Hampton Township, just outside Bay City, for this beautiful, beautiful facility. And we have a number of guests to talk to this hour, and on different topics, too. First of all, from the Montessori Children's House of Bay City, we say good morning to Rich Van Toll. Rich, good morning to you. Good to see you again.
14: Good morning. Glad to be here.
13: And also with us is the director, Pam Scott. Pam, good morning.
15: Good morning.
13: Thanks for being here. All right, before we get into the relationship of the Montessori school here at New Hope Bay, give us an overview of the Montessori concept and how it functions.
15: Sure. So Montessori is a method that was put together by Maria Montessori. She was a scientist who studied children with disabilities, and as she studied them, learned that, you know, there's different tools that we can use to help with their learning. And so she created all of these materials that we now use for our curriculum. And as we use those materials, we can gauge their learning. And if they're ready to move on to something more advanced or need some more help with a certain concept.
13: Does the Montessori system replace other schools? Do they come to you for their education as opposed to going to any other school? Or is it in addition to other schools?
15: It's just another way of teaching. So people can choose to come and have the Montessori philosophy. It is a more structured environment.
13: Full-time, that could be their education.
15: Yes, through kindergarten, if they choose. Or if
13: up to what?
15: Up to age six that we're licensed for, but there are elementary and high schools, too, throughout the state that, you know, if parents choose to have a secondary Montessori education for their children, they can choose that as well.
13: And Rich, what's your relationship to all this?
14: Hi, Art. So, yeah, I'm on the volunteer board member for Montessori Children's House of Bay City. And back several years ago, we sort of acknowledged the need for more child care capacity across the region. And one of the things we looked at sort of across the globe, across the country, was this concept of intergenerational care, where we partner with senior living communities and put on place on their campuses early childhood programs, and it really affords both the seniors and the children amazing quality of life benefits and opportunities with respect to socialization. The seniors have opportunities to socialize with children, and children have the opportunity to socialize with the seniors. And that sort of reciprocity that occurs in those relationships get established really help to bolster cognitive development, but with both the seniors and the children.
13: And thus, we come here to New Hope. Nay. So what's the program like here? What happens when you come here with the Montessori students?
15: So we develop activities that incorporate both the children and the seniors. We plan crafts, games. This summer we have weekly themes going on where we're having people from the community come in to enhance those themes. We've had a beekeeper so far. Yesterday we had someone who owns a farm come and bring a miniature pony to share with the children and talk about farming. And with those activities, we've invited the residents to come over and sit in and listen as well, you know, as interact with the children.
13: So how often do you come to New Hope?
15: We come twice a month. During the school year. During the summer, now we've got about three activities planned a month together.
13: And how do the youngsters and the seniors interact?
15: So the children will come and they will sit with the senior. We try to pair them up with the same senior every time so they get to know each other and gain that trust. And they will come and sit, and the seniors will help the children with the crafts, or they'll read them a story, or the children will read to them if they're able to. And then they just build that connection. Some of the children that we've had with us now for 3 years come back for the summer, and I heard a resident say the other day, wow, how they've grown, you know, and so they've seen them over the last 3 or 4 years grow up. And
13: Rich, is this a national model?
14: There are other countries and across also the state and in the country where there are models. This is intergenerational care idea. We didn't really have this sort of model around here. There was one other exception at the Bay County Senior Facility. They have a day program for seniors and also have child care on the campus. But this was something that we thought would have some great synergy and potential for us to expand child care capacity across the region. And so we really kind of attempted this as a pilot. And believe it or not, we've been on this campus now for 5+ years. It's been a successful program, and we're actually in the midst of exploring an addition and expanding some capacity for infant, toddler, and some additional preschool right here on the campus in New Hope Bay.
13: Was it open arms when you came in with the idea?
14: Absolutely. You know, what was remarkable, quite frankly, Art, was Rumi here, one of the owners here at New Hope Bay, was just absolutely fantastic. I mean, I approached him with this idea and concept, and without hesitation, we got to try.
13: Yeah, I would expect nothing less from Rumi. Yep. I mean, that's just the way he is. That's the way he is.
14: Absolutely.
13: So, you know, as you go through this program, how do you assess its success?
15: So the staff do observations with the children daily with the materials, and the way a child uses their work on their rug is how we gauge their learning. So
13: back up. How they do the one on the rug? Explain that.
15: we call the materials the child's work. Their play is their work, so we call them works on the rug. And so when a child brings a work to their rug, say a 2.5 to 3-year-old may just dump it out on the rug and just sit and play. As a child moves forward in our program, a year or two later, we will see more order in their work and completion. And we know now, okay, if a child has ordered this correctly and completed it, we know that they've performed the task at hand. Also, when a teacher is doing observations and they're going over numerals or letters, you know, and children have recognized all those letters, then they know now, okay, they know all their letter sounds. Now they can put those sounds together to blend to start reading.
13: So let me ask something controversial, just for the fun of it. We all know Michigan spends a ton on education. We rank 44th in reading. Can I assume for a moment students that have been through the Montessori program are not in that 44th percentile, but up near the top someplace?
15: I am pretty biased in that aspect.
13: I thought you might be.
15: Yeah. You know, most of our children that complete our full program, you know, they go on to exemplary schools. They test into a higher education level. It is proven that Montessori does help, you know, enhance education.
13: So how does a parent get their youngster involved in Montessori?
15: Sure, they can call our school. We set up a tour first. They come in, we explain all the different areas of the classroom in our program, how the works are set up on the shelf. There is a rhyme and reason for everything and why the classroom is set up the way it is. You know, and then they can enroll, and we do charge a registration fee and a monthly tuition. And then, you know, as long as we have space, we accept everyone.
13: The intergenerational program, is that mandatory or just certain students participate?
15: They all participate. So, unfortunately, we don't have the capacity right now, the space, to include all 20 students at one time with the residents, so we split them up into different groups. So different groups will come at different times. Unless it's an outdoor activity, then everybody can participate.
13: How many students do you have at a time? And how many in a, I don't know if you even have a classroom setting, but how many students do you have at a time?
15: We are licensed for 22, but we cap it at 20. So we right now have 20.
13: A lot of personal attention, attention, right?
15: Yes. We have two teachers for 20 children, and so it is a very small classroom setting and very, you know, we consider ourselves a family. We are, you know, all the families and staff are very close, and we keep a really good open communication.
13: Rich, how does a parent has a youngster might want to take advantage of Montessori? How do they get a hold of the school?
14: Yeah, I mean, absolutely. You can check out our website. We have a lot of information on our Montessori Children's House of Bay City website, including Pam's contact information. I just wanted to kind of circle back real quick,
13: yeah,
14: to the question with respect to early literacy and reading. We know, and I've been on your show before and talked about how 90%+ of the human brain really develops in those first 5 years of life. Actually, you know, that early relational health and infant toddler stage is really kind of where we have.
13: I'm still trying to find that 5%.
14: And so Montessori, as well as all of our early childhood programs and preschool programs, I mean, we really do want to capitalize on the opportunity to advance human capital in those formative first 5 years of life. And so we really strive to make sure that all places where families can go are high quality. Montessori is a little bit of an exception. It is a little bit more structured. It's child-directed versus teacher-led. And really, I kind of just, you know, with regard to the literacy and parents, you know, one of the things that I just wanted to kind of lift out there is the distractions that parents have with devices and screens. And really what we know really is that the, you know, the healthy parent-child interactions, absence of screens, where, you know, that early attachment and bond between parent and child is so critically important. And so we're been really trying to lift that up, particularly in the context of early literacy and reading. If that early childhood parent-child interactions aren't high quality, safe, calming environments with some structure, absent of screens, you know, that's kind of what we're striving for, is to really promote that with parents so we can really make a dent in some of these literacy scores.
13: Now, in this day and age, the biggest question is how much screen is too much screen.
14: That's such a good point. It's such a good point.
13: Because it's necessary. I mean, you know, let's face it, the generation growing up today is a screen generation. But at some point in time, you have to learn how to interact with each other.
16: Yeah.
13: And which is why that intergenerational thing is so important.
14: And it's two, yeah, it's two-way, right? It's seniors need socialization just as much as children need socialization, and that's why this is such a beautiful, magical model.
13: Well, Pam, thank you much joining us today. We appreciate it. And Rich, as always, always fun.
14: Love it. Thank you.
13: Do it again sometime. Thanks. We will take a quick break, come back, and we'll learn about some more opportunities here at New Hope Bay. It's all coming up on the Art Lewis Show.
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18: I'm Elizabeth McDonald, and this is the Fox Business Report.
19: Stocks opened with little change, though the NASDAQ nudged higher, offering signs that this week's tech sell-off may have passed. Chipmaker Micron Technology reports earnings after the Wall Street close today. Traders were disappointed with the forecast from chip designer Cerebras Systems. Cerebras shares down 10%. The Wall Street Journal says South Korea's chipmaker SK Hynix is looking to raise $29 billion by going public in the U.S. The stock launch is expected on the NASDAQ July 10th. Shares of burger chain Wendy's are up 29%. It appears to be the latest meme stock rally. And Hertz is lowering expectations for the year. It's making less from sales of its used rental cars. That's your Fox Business Report. I'm Jenny Coselda. Invested in you.
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23: 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America 250. Independence Day will be here soon, the celebration of America's 250th birthday, honoring the adoption of the Declaration of Independence, July 4th, 1776. The last major anniversary was the Bicentennial in 1976. A Roper poll of Americans at that time regarding the future of the country found 43% optimistic, 15% pessimistic, and 39% uncertain. A recent Emerson College poll asked the same question. The results showed 42% optimistic, 41% pessimistic, and 18% uncertain. The WSGW online poll question for you, as we celebrate America's 250 years, are you optimistic, pessimistic, or uncertain of the future of the country? And those are the poll options you can vote for, optimistic, pessimistic, or uncertain. 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

0: Hi, we're back with you here on WSGW, broadcasting from New Hope Bay, 668 North Pine Road, Hampton Township. Fabulous facility that has independent living, assisted living, and memory care. All in one facility, so that residents can feel comfortable in their lifestyle and their future, for that matter. And as is the case with everyone, we all reach a point where we are near end of life. And that's where an organization that we're going to talk about today comes into play. This organization is Transitions Hospice, and Liz Gradowski is with us this morning. Liz, good morning.
1: Good morning.
0: So give us an overview, first of all, of the hospice movement, what it does, and then we'll talk about the relationship here.
1: So hospice can be provided anywhere that someone calls home. In this situation at New Hope Bay, we can allow residents to age in place from when they get here until it is their time, and we partner with New Hope Bay to do that and allow them to age right in place here at New Hope. But hospice can be provided anywhere that someone calls home.
0: So at what point in a person's life does hospice show up? And it's not mandatory. I mean, you know, hospice, it's a choice.
1: Yes.
0: But at what point does hospice come into someone's life?
1: Hospice comes into someone's life when they have exhausted all of their curative options for whatever their diagnosis may be.
0: So theoretically, and I say that on purpose, theoretically, they're terminal.
1: Yes.
0: And the diagnosis says so. Doctors say you have X number of months to live.
1: Right? Yes.
0: And I used to believe the standard was 6 months. Is that still true?
1: Yes. A doctor does have to say that if the disease runs its normal course, and of course every person is different, but if the disease does run its normal course, that we could not see them, you know, it's almost July. So by Christmas, they may not be here with us if things continue to go the route they're going.
0: And I'd ask you before we went on, when hospice comes in and develops a relationship with a patient, how many of those patients graduate out of hospice without passing on? That is, that they become stable, mm-hmm. no longer have a terminal diagnosis? Does that happen?
1: Yes. A lot of times we do see that, more than you would think, honestly. And as what happens is when someone comes onto hospice, they get a more patient-centered approach. They no longer have all of the specialists and all of the providers involved, so they kind of have a more patient-centered care plan, is what we like to call it. And sometimes we do see them get a little bit better because they have that one-on-one attention from a nurse weekly and all of the things that come with hospice. And we do have to graduate them occasionally.
0: And we were talking also before we went on, because I was always under the impression that you gave up your doctor because the hospice doctor came in and took over your treatment. You told me that's not the case.
1: Yes, that is not the case. Every hospice does have to have a medical director.
0: There is a medical director
1: yes.
0: at your hospice who does come in
1: yes.
0: and become part of the treatment.
1: Yes.
0: But I can keep my doc of 30 years?
1: Yes, whatever. You can. As long as that doctor is willing to follow you on hospice, you can keep that doctor 100%.
0: Out of curiosity, because most of these are elderly, what does Medicare say about that?
1: Medicare says that it is your right to keep your physician.
0: And does Medicare also pay for hospice treatment?
1: Yes, Medicare covers hospice. It is part of your Part A benefit.
0: So someone in their later throes of life can have all the services and be confident they're being well taken care of.
1: Yes, definitely.
0: Well, how does hospice interact here at New Hope Bay, for example?
1: So here at New Hope Bay, our goal, like I said earlier, is allow them to age in place right here at New Hope. We have a hospice nurse on call 24 hours a day, 7 days a week. So if something happens in the middle of the night where your normal resident would have to be sent out to the hospital, as long as they're on hospice, the nurse comes any time of the day or night. With Transitions, one thing our policy is, you call, we come. So the staff here knows that if they're calling Transitions, one of our wonderful nurses is coming to see them. and allow them not to have to go out to the hospital, because a lot of things we're able to treat right here at New Hope.
0: Oh, is that right?
1: Yes.
0: Well, give us an idea when you say able to treat here at New Hope. What are we talking about? Medications? Or?
1: Yep, medications, infections, nausea, vomiting, you know, anything related to that.
0: And the hospice treatment, when that doctor comes in, the hospice doctor consults with your doctor, mm-hmm. they are in agreement as to the treatment plan? They co-treat, co-manage the patient, if you will?
1: Yes. So is what happens is if you choose to keep your primary care physician, they have to sign off on everything we do, every care plan, every order, everything that's done. And they're very involved in the care.
0: And while 6 months was the rule of thumb, if someone is on hospice and the doctor's prognostication is terminal in 6 months, if they live 8 or 9 or 10 months, does hospice stay with them?
1: Yes, as long as they continue to...
0: As long as there's a terminal.
1: Yep, as long as they continue to qualify and meet the qualifying diagnosis.
0: And the qualifying diagnosis is terminal, right?
1: Yes.
0: So that's the norm, what we consider end of life. Well, it is end of life.
1: Yes, yep.
0: Well, it's interesting. And how long has hospice been around now? It's quite a while.
1: A long time. Hospice started many years ago with a group of volunteer nurses. And each hospice organization is still required to carry a team of volunteers.
0: Oh, is that right?
1: Yes, it is a Medicare requirement that every hospice carry a team of volunteers.
0: And what do those volunteers do?
1: They can do many different things. They can do companionship. They can read with a patient. They can play bingo with a patient.
0: Are they CNAs or are they not?
1: No. Nope. They cannot provide any care.
0: Okay.
1: But they can.
0: It's, yeah.
1: Yes.
0: Companionship
1: and
0: yes. Non-medical assistance.
1: Right. And even if you are a volunteer but you may not want the patient aspect of it, you can be an office volunteer. There's lots of different roles that volunteers can play in hospice.
0: Well, Liz, thank you very much for spending time and talking about Transitions Hospice and relationship
1: yes.
0: with New Hope.
1: Yes, thank
0: Appreciate
1: you.
0: Appreciate it.
1: Yes.
0: Thanks a lot. Liz Gradowski from Transitions Hospice. And we'll take a break and be back with more here at New Hope Bay.
2: Gotta go. Gotta go.
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7: 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This commercial shall in no way be construed as solicitation to sell securities or advisory services of any state other than Michigan or where otherwise permitted. 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
0: Hi, we're back with you here at New Hope Bay. And I've asked Liz to hang around just for another few minutes here because there was something we wanted to talk about, because you had a kind of a different relationship with New Hope Bay. You actually had a relative here, didn't you?
1: Yes, my grandmother was a resident here for the last 2 years of her life, from 2021 to 2023. She was a resident of memory care.
0: Memory care?
1: Yes.
0: And did she have hospice?
1: Yes, she did. Yep. For the last year or so of her life, she was on hospice as well as being here at New Hope.
0: And what was it like? I mean, you know, it's tough for any family to go through that.
1: I think that...
0: And it's progressive.
1: Yeah, I think the biggest piece for us was that New Hope Bay allowed us to be her family again instead of her caregivers. When she was at home, we were all caring for her. My aunt was her living caregiver, and we were taking turns going over there. And when we moved her to New Hope, we were able to go back to being her family instead of her caregivers and enjoy whatever time we had left with her.
0: It also frees you up to lead your life, too. I mean, we all tend to forget that caregivers that are what I call trapped in the illness don't have much of a life of their own.
1: No, not at all. And facilities like New Hope give people the opportunity to have their own life as well.
0: Yeah, great.
1: And know their residents or their families are safe.
0: Well, Liz, again, thanks for being with us today.
1: Thank you so much for having me.
0: Liz Gradowski from Transitions Hospice here on the Art Lewis Show. And we'll get our buddies Rumi and Tom to come back over here, and we're going to finish up the hour with them here at New Hope Bay. By the way, online, it's newhopebay.org. You can always get a hold of Tom at his office hours, 989-414-2273. And they are back with me, Rumi and Tom. Tom Dittmer is the community relations man here, and Rumi is the guy that spearheaded all of this many, many, many, many years ago, 15 years now. And Rumi Shahzad and Tom Dittmer. So, Rumi, you had a chance to spend a little time while I was doing other things, walking around, doing business and what have you. Has it changed much from the day you opened the door?
9: Yes and no. So, one thing that's the constant... We try all kinds of life enrichment activities for the residents, arts and crafts, music, but you know what tops everything else? From day one, bingo. So one thing you can count on is that bingo is the most popular right now, with it being,
0: and
9: I didn't realize it.
0: Bingo day.
9: Exactly. So you should see the competitiveness in that room where they're playing. It's almost close to a Michigan versus Michigan State game.
0: Some things don't change, do they?
9: No, they don't. One thing we have noticed, though, and this is a change in terms of, so folks are coming into our community a lot of times a little later than they would have had in the past. So they're waiting, and if I could advise families that instead of waiting for sort of it becoming an emergency or a necessity or a need, if they started looking before, even if they think it's a 6 months or a year out, it's never too early to start looking. That's one thing I wish I could advise the families, to be more proactive so that they are prepared when the need comes up.
0: And I would bet most families recognize when their loved ones are ready for something like this, where they need the change.
9: You know, what ends up happening is that it depends on the family member's specific geographical location. So I've heard this time and again from family members. Let's say one's in town living close to mom or grandma, and they're observing the change. Now, some family members are out of state, and they get together over Thanksgiving, Christmas, and the family members that have come from out of town are saying, "What happened to mom? Why didn't you tell us?" And this person who's been in town has been advocating and mentioning it, but they had to see it with their own eyes. So again, I wish they trusted the judgment of the person who's close to mom so that they could act on it sooner. But having said that, you know, the love and affection we see from the families here, about one third of our families here, about the 140 families that we serve, are coming to visit their loved ones daily. And that is precious, right?
0: That's good.
9: Yeah, and you know, when they're here, they're not just visiting with their loved one. It, because of the community, they make friends with other residents as well. So it's just wonderful to see that organically growing the relationships between the residents and their families and other residents as well.
0: All right, Tom, let's talk about the types of accommodations there are here.
10: Oh, great. So we talked about a little bit earlier, our front building has independent living. Independent living, you know, starts at a 600 square foot apartment. Some of them have patios up to two bedroom. Okay, they get monthly housekeeping and they get a daily breakfast. And believe me, you met Maria. They literally cook your breakfast for you. It's anything you want.
0: Right.
10: But they can also buy into a meals, housekeeping, and laundry package. They can.
0: It's up to them then how much they need as independent livers.
10: Absolutely. We graduate to assisted living, of course, of that front building and here, okay? And then we have memory care in the back.
0: So let me go back just for a minute in that initial offering. Mm-hmm. The independent living does not come with a food plan other than breakfast. Can they cook in their facility? Is there a cooking facility?
10: That's a great question. So they have a stove.
0: Oh, they do? Okay, so they have
10: refrigerator, dishwasher, washer, and dryer.
0: It's a mini home.
10: Yep, it sure is. We have a very important product that's an in-between, though. We call it enhanced independent living, okay, where we're going to offer medication management and we're going to offer an emergency pendant. It's kind of dip your toes into the assisted living platform.
0: Yeah.
10: Yep. So people, we have that terminology for a reason, enhanced independent living, because they're still independent, they're still in their own apartment, and they're on their own.
0: But they have
10: with our eyeballs, absolutely. Yeah. So we're bringing them down to three meals a day, 3 to 5 activities a day. We're doing their medication management 5 times a day even. We're touching them several times per day. Even
0: so it's just when short of assisted living then.
10: Absolutely, you bet. It's a form of assisted living. It's an entry level. Correct.
0: Yeah,
9: I'm glad Tom brought this up because, you know, we've let the community needs, the resident needs, determine what we offer. So we had the independent product, the assisted living, and memory care. And then over the years, we realized there were folks that were tweeners. They needed more than assistant, more than independent, but were not fully assisted. Hence this product where meals and then pendant, and then, of course, med management. A lot of the challenges, I see it in my own family with my mom, come from taking meds not on time. So we said we'll take those pieces that are sort of going to be pain points or problem points and help the residents with those, and of course meals and housekeeping and laundry and all of that, and then let them and their families be more worry-free, and then that's a good segue into, after a year or two of that, or sometimes longer or sooner, they need full assisted, then they can transition to that.
0: So somebody coming in really gets a smorgasbord of assistance that they need.
10: Certainly.
0: They can choose to a degree, right?
10: So what we're going to do on the independent side, it's a little different animal because they're truly independent.
0: Right.
10: But before we bring in an assisted living resident or memory care, we do an assessment. We assess their needs. We will not bring a resident in if we don't feel that we can care for them properly. That's just the way it's going to be. So We're going to determine.
11: Well, you're not a nursing home.
10: Correct. And that's a great point because a lot of our residents coming in, that's the first thing they're thinking. Oh, you're putting me in the home. Well, it's not like that. We aren't the home. We are a senior living community with care. Yeah. Okay.
11: Let me take a quick break and we'll come back and talk more with our guests here at New Hope Bay. And again, you can find out more online at newhopebay.org or stop and take a tour of this beautiful facility.
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3: 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And Star of the West with today's technology can give you the up-to-the-minute information you need to make the right decision, one that certainly affects profits. 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Star of the West offers you stability that no other firm in the area can approach. This means that people who are in the same positions year after year get to know your needs better and in general know the business better. Since 1870, Star of the West has been and continues to be the one to trust. Star of the West, keeping the valley growing since 1870. Frankenmuth, Reese, Richville, Guerra, and Cass City.
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0: we're back with you here at New Hope Bay in Hampton Township, 668 North Pine Road, talking to Rumi Shahzad, who is the really the guy that amongst his peers spearheaded all of this many, many, many years ago, and the Community Relations Director, Tom Dittmer, also with us this morning. We were talking during the break, Rumi, how over the years marketing has changed and the importance of social media.
1: Absolutely.
0: And you surprised

0: family comes in and said, we have a loved one, we're thinking of New Hope Bay.
1: Yeah.
0: What's the process and how long should they plan on spending?
1: Yeah, I appreciate that. You know, what we're doing today is we put a lot of thought into the panel and the different speakers we wanted to bring in, etc., because we wanted to educate your audience not only about New Hope Bay, but about assisted living in general and the process. And that's exactly what I do from the first appointment, from that first phone call. I'm doing a lot of listening, right? Gathering a lot of information. Okay, we're going to meet. They might vent. They might cry. They might be upset. But we're here to listen, okay? We're going to gather that information. Then we're going to educate them about New Hope Bay, of course, but assisted living generally speaking, okay? That book that I handed you earlier. You'll flip through it. Very little of it is about New Hope Bay. It's about different, about the process, about the journey.
0: Mm-hmm.
1: So I guess that's what I do. I do a lot of listening. Of course, follow-up. You know, we might meet with a family. Rumi hit it on the head. Get ahead of it. Get a year ahead of it. Let your parent, let your loved one be a part of that decision. You know, because when they come here, they're going to remember, oh, that was a beautiful place, etc. I love what I do, you know.
0: Yeah, because the reality is you're asking the senior making that transition to New Hope Bay to give up a home they lived in for X number of years, where they grew up, their family, maybe where they grew up. I mean, it's a definite change in lifestyle, isn't it?
1: Yeah, and if you involve them in the decision making though early on, before they have that fall, that catastrophic event, etc., where they're, I guess, forced almost to move in, it does make the transition better for them, better for the family. But I want to touch on something Liz mentioned. You know, when you bring a loved one to assisted living, you will get that relationship back with them. You'll be able to have a nice visit with mom and dad. You know, you won't be worrying about, did they take their medications? You know, did they get a bath? Are they going to fall? Because nobody's there. And if they do, fall, is there someone to help them up?
0: Yeah, very important. Well, gentlemen, Rumi, great seeing you again.
2: Always a pleasure.
0: Always fun. Tom, nice to meet you.
1: Well, I appreciate that. I bet on the other side of your line a time or two calling in.
0: Anytime. Yeah. Anytime, my friend.
2: Thank you so much,
0: Rumi. Thank you, Tom. NewHopeBay.org. 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And you can always get a hold of Tom here at New Hope Bay. His office number is 989-414-2273. Or you can email him at tom.dittmer, D-I-T-T-M-E-R, at newhopebay.org. And we will be back to tell you what's ahead on Focus right after these notes.
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4: 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Frankenmuth, Reese, Richville, Guerra, and Cass City.
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4: 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All of that is ahead after the news. I'm Art Lewis. 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
6: From ABC News, I'm Sherry Preston. President Trump has canceled the signing of a rare piece of bipartisan agreement, the bill designed to make housing more affordable for Americans. ABC's Karen Travers is at the White House with more.
7: President Trump wrote on social media Wednesday morning he would not sign the housing bill passed by Congress until lawmakers passed the Save America Act, which he says he considers to be, quote, a national emergency. The president has been demanding this since March. The Save America Act requires proof of citizenship before registering to vote. Earlier today, the president criticized the housing bill as being of, quote, minor importance. The legislation's key goal is to increase the supply of homes for sale. It restricts Wall Street investors from buying single-family homes and cuts red tape to make it easier to build new homes. Karen Travers, ABC News, the White House.
6: The president will be on Capitol Hill today to meet with Republican lawmakers, four of whom cross party lines to pass the War Powers Act, a symbolic move that requires approval from Congress before any more military action can be taken in Iran. There's continued confusion over when nuclear inspectors will begin going to Iran. The head of the International Nuclear Watchdog says it'll be soon. Iran says not until after a final peace deal is signed. Intense criticism and mounting lawsuits have pushed a central Texas summer camp over the financial edge.
8: Camp Mystic had been in operation for nearly a century when severe flash flooding last year took the lives of 25 children, two counselors, and Dick Eastland, the co-owner of the facility. This morning in Houston, Eastland's son and camp manager Edward Eastland filed for Chapter 11 bankruptcy protection, saying Camp Mystic's debts exceed $10 million.
6: ABC's Jim Ryan in Dallas. The International Olympic Committee has today created a potential $100 million fund that'll go toward paying every athlete competing in the Games $10,000 grants. Chief of Staff to former New York City Mayor Eric Adams has been arrested as part of an investigation into an alleged bribery scheme. This is ABC News.
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4: Cloudy skies and 71 degrees at 11:05. Good morning, I'm Mike Burcha. A recall attempt against Huron County Commissioner Steve Vaughn, tied to his vote approving a large-scale solar development in the county, was approved by election officials June 16th. The Huron Daily Tribune reports the county had previously placed a three-month moratorium on solar and battery storage permits, though an application from Ranger Power for a 50 megawatt solar project in Rubicon Township is still under review. Now, Vaughn is facing new accusations after a letter filed with the county commissioners alleges he had an unauthorized conversation with a DTE energy site manager outside Meade Township Hall in May. A video taken by the man who filed the letter, Bloomfield Township resident Robert Kafke, shows two vehicles parked together with people talking inside. However, it's not clear from the footage whether Vaughn is one of those people. Kafke has also filed a separate recall attempt against Commissioner Joe Murphy over the same solar vote, with a hearing on that petition's clarity scheduled for June 29th. According to the letter, the conversation between Vaughn and the DTE manager lasted about 20 minutes before a township meeting May 12th. Kafke says the conversation was also raised with at least three commissioners during a planning commission meeting earlier in the month. The letter is asking commissioners to bar Vaughn from voting on renewable energy matters going forward. Tickets are still available for tonight's Hidden Harvest Celebrating Good Tastes fundraiser at Dow Diamond in Midland, running from 6 to 9 p.m., costing $100 per person. Auction items up for bid include a signed Michigan State basketball from Coach Tom Izzo, a private suite for a Great Lakes Loons game in July, and a Michigan Everglades tour. Organizers say proceeds support efforts to rescue surplus food and redistribute it to shelters, food pantries, and youth and elder programs across 8 counties around the Great Lakes Bay region. An online silent auction is underway. It does not require attendance to bid. The evening will include hors d'oeuvres from local chefs, live music, and a golf simulator, a 50-50 raffle, and a kayak raffle. 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
4: 11:08, the weather forecast is coming up next. Charges have been filed for a fatal snowmobile crash in northern Michigan that occurred in February in East Bay Township, southwest of Traverse City. Police say John Wright was arraigned last week on two felony charges, including operating while intoxicated, causing death. Police say Wright made a U-turn into the path of his brother, who crashed into him and died. High gas prices are putting the brakes on traditional summer vacations, forcing nearly 2 in 3 Michigan families to rethink their road trip plans. Here's Michigan News Network's Dan Jenkins.
2: A new survey of 3,000 families by RV Windshield Replacement shows that instead of canceling, drivers are scaling back. 68% say they're choosing shorter in-state routes to save cash on fuel, which remains the number one cost concern for travelers. The poll highlights 3 top short-distance routes that still deliver a classic getaway vibe without the heavy mileage. Leading the pack is the drive from Grand Rapids to Sleeping Bear Dunes via Ludington. Travelers also heavily recommend the trek from Traverse City to Mackinac City, and a quick eastern trip from Detroit to Frankenmuth. Dan Jenkins for the Michigan News Network.
4: Detroit police are detailing a massive crackdown on curfew violators and crime during the city's annual fireworks show. 180 teenagers were detained for breaking the city's minor curfew. 19 additional arrests were made during the events for charges ranging from aggravated assault and theft to disorderly conduct and of carrying concealed weapons. WSGW News Time 1110, I'm Mike Percha.
6: Here's your WSGW weatherology forecast. For today, look for partial sunshine at times, along with scattered showers and storms developing, especially into the afternoon, high temperatures in the mid-70s. For tonight, showers and storms then likely, a low of 57. For your Thursday, more scattered shower and storm activity with highs up to 77 degrees. Then we'll dry things out for Friday and into your weekend. Friday becoming partly sunny with highs in the upper 70s, lower 80s for highs on Saturday, and even some middle 80s looking ahead to Sunday. I'm meteorologist Michael Carroll with the WSGW Weatherology Forecast. Right now, 70 degrees.
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7: 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We're broadcasting today from New Hope Bay. 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A beautiful facility for independent, assisted, and memory care living. And we will be telling you more about it here in a little bit. But we're also going to learn about something else today. We're going to learn about the Safe Harbor Community Center. And with us to talk about it this morning, we say good morning to its executive director, Steve Rowe. Steve, good morning.
8: Good morning, sir. How are you?
7: We're doing well. Thanks for joining us today.
8: Thank you.
7: So before we get into your relationship with the fireworks in Bay City, which seems to be pretty strong, tell us about Safe Harbor Community Center and what it is and what it does.
8: Thank you. Safe Harbor is a food organization. We've been around since 2015, and we're serving Bay County. This past year, we were actually the third largest food distributor of the entire Eastern Food Bank, 700 food banks, and number one by far in Bay City. Last year was 1.2 million pounds of food. So we serve our community with food needs.
7: Similar to Hidden Harvest, say, in Saginaw? Similar concept?
8: Well, we do directly to people. Hidden Harvest is a great partner of ours. They bring us food, and they help us with our food pantry. They're great, great supporters.
7: Yeah. So let's talk about fireworks, because I'm talking to Safe Harbor about food, and I keep seeing the word fireworks show up. So what's that all about?
8: Well, what we do is, obviously, it takes money to do what we do. And so we use the firework tent on Wilder Road, Myers parking lot. We partner with TNT Fireworks, and we do a firework sale. It'll start tomorrow, and it'll last through the 5th.
7: And I mean, we're talking about you selling fireworks.
8: Yeah, we sell fireworks, and TNT sets everything basically up for us as far as the tent and getting the supplies to us. We have to inventory it, and then we're responsible to sell it to the community, and then we get a certain amount of profits that come right directly back to Safe Harbor and Riverwalk Community Church.
7: It's one of the more unusual fundraisers I've heard about.
8: Yeah, but it's fun because you're out dealing with people. You're talking to people, introducing people not only to fireworks, but talking about what you do to help the community. So that part's really awesome.
7: That is true. It's an interesting concept. I mean, I hadn't thought of it. And I remember looking it up and seeing fireworks and that you're actually selling fireworks. And I'm going, wow, that seems different, you know. But yeah, it works.
8: It's fun.
7: It's a great fundraiser. You have a good time doing it. And you're dealing, of course, with a company that has the licenses and knows what to do.
8: Yep, and they know the system, and they're great. They're really family friendly. That's what we like to call our tent, is a family friendly tent. This year, we're doing a coloring contest. We have some free drawings that are available to people. We just try to make it really, really a fun opportunity as people come shop.
7: Yeah. So, Steve, let me ask how Safe Harbor is funded. Besides the fireworks.
8: Well, we do some grant writing, obviously. We have some local businesses support us, you know, a tremendous amount in the back scenes. But then really local community helping us. Last fall, we had the SNAP issue going on. I was actually on the air with Charlie, and it was amazing to us how many people responded to help send money in to Safe Harbor, which they could do it online, and supported us to get through that bump that we had of increase.
7: And when you provide food, how do you do it? What's your interaction with the public?
8: Sure. So on Mondays, we have our food and cleaning and hygiene pantry for Bay County residents. We're open from 1 to 3, and we'll serve about 200 folks will get food during that two-hour period of time. They come in and they get, because we work with Gordon's, we work with the Dollar General's, we work with Kroger's. We actually have a route of a cargo van now that we go pick up on Mondays and bring it right back and get it right back out of the community, so there's very, very little waste. That happens every Monday. And then
7: so
8: go ahead.
7: You're, in a way, gleaming from them.
8: Absolutely. And we all work together along with the food bank and Hidden Harvest to make sure we get anything we can that's viable, great products and produce out to those folks in need. And then on Tuesday is the one we tie in with the food bank that's open to everybody, and you can come every single week to that one. And we get a semi that has anywhere from 16,000 to 20,000 pounds of food from the food bank. That's every Tuesday. We open the parking lot at 8:15. We try to start by 9:30, and we're done by 10:45.
7: So this is Monday and Tuesday of every week?
8: Every week, and then each Monday and Tuesday nights, we do home-cooked takeout meals, which we'll distribute about 200 meals each night to folks in need. And
7: so
8: again,
7: right,
8: we can't do
7: you
8: without it. Go ahead. I'm sorry.
7: You have a kitchen?
8: We have a kitchen. Yeah, they make everything right there on staff.
7: Wow. Just out of curiosity, where is Safe Harbor located?
8: We're at 706 Joseph Street, which is easy to find. We're two blocks off of Wilder Road by ABC Warehouse. It's right there.
7: And hours?
8: The Monday pantry is 1 to 3. That's for Bay County residents. The Tuesday program, we open the parking lot at 8:15. And we start by 9:30, and that lasts till about 10:45. And then the meals are 5:30 until they're gone.
7: And those are the only days you do that, right?
8: Currently,
7: yes. The
8: rest
7: of the week you're doing other things.
8: Yep.
7: So the fireworks, what are the hours for that fireworks tent?
8: Well, they're going to vary a little bit. Obviously, they'll pick up each day that gets closer to the 4th. But tomorrow, we're going to start around 10 o'clock and probably end at 7. Then each day it progresses, it'll stay later and longer as you get closer to the 4th.
7: And these fireworks are all the kind that are acceptable here in Michigan, so to speak.
8: Correct. But there are also a lot of them you're not going to find in stores. That's what's different typically about a tent, is they have mortars and big cakes that you're not going to find at the box stores.
7: But all acceptable under Michigan law. That's
8: absolutely. We'll get those people to come in and ask, you have something underneath your bed? No. TNT is a legit, straightforward company, and no, we don't do any of that.
7: Yeah, they've been around quite a while.
8: Yep, they're a great, great family organization, for sure.
7: Do you have volunteers?
8: Yeah, I'm glad you asked. Without them, we are not successful. I like to brag on them. I think we have the greatest volunteers ever. I've been in businesses since I was 17 years old, been a pastor for 25 years, and I have never seen folks that work together with a spirit of unity and purpose like they're at Safe Harbor. They're not all from our church. There's all different people that come together. And what they do week in, week out, rain, sleet, snow, it's unbelievable to me. As I sit back and watch them, I actually get emotional sometimes just going, man, I am one of the most blessed men in the world to have incredible volunteers. And we can always use more, but they're awesome.
7: Are you associated with other organizations in Bay City?
8: Not associated with. We certainly have great relationships with United Way. I work with them. There's some other things coming down the road I can't talk too much about, but there's some things that we're working on, like emergency stuff to help, again, our community expanding some things to work with. And we're also part of the Food Pantry Network, so we have a monthly communication meeting where we talk and we throw out some ideas and we try to help one another because we realize, you know, the need in Bay County is close to 15,000 people that are food insecure.
7: Wow. I'm going to take a break, come back. We're talking to Steve Rowe from Safe Harbor. Safe Harbor Community Center and their food program and also their fireworks program at this 4th of July. We will be back after these
9: Jeff
7: notes.
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12: America 250. Independence Day will be here soon, the celebration of America's 250th birthday, honoring the adoption of the Declaration of Independence, July 4th, 1776. The last major anniversary was the bicentennial in 1976. A Roper poll of Americans at that time regarding the future of the country found 43% optimistic, 15% pessimistic, and 39% uncertain. A recent Emerson College poll asked the same question. The results showed 42% optimistic, 41% pessimistic, and 18% uncertain. 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And those are the poll options you can vote for, optimistic, pessimistic, or uncertain. 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
7: New broadcasting here at New Hope Bay, 668 North Pine Road in Hampton Township. And we are talking to Steve Rowe from the Safe Harbor Community Center and Safe Harbor Kitchen. I want to talk just for a minute about the kitchen part of it and the meals that you serve. How many people typically are you serving at any given meal?
8: Each night, about 200.
7: And I assume bad word, but I assume this takes a pretty good cadre of volunteers.
8: Well, we have 4 to 5 main people in the kitchen, and then 1 or 2 people that help hand out the meals as the folks come through.
7: So it does take volunteers, obviously.
8: Absolutely. Yep.
7: So let's talk about the food giveaways. The Monday giveaway is for Bay County residents only. Is that right?
8: Yes, sir.
7: So they need to prove their residency?
8: Yep. We like them to have ID for anyone that's over 18.
7: And then the next day, that food that comes from the
8: Food Bank in Flint.
7: Mm-hmm. Food Bank of Eastern Michigan. What's involved with that? Is it that's for anybody, right?
8: That's for anybody. And we still have a sign-up sheet because we have to have validation that we indeed are giving away the food. So it's basically just, if they have ID, it's great because it's easy. If not, we have them just fill out their information on a sheet that we end up turning into the food bank.
7: Yeah. And if somebody wants to volunteer, what do they need to do?
8: The best way they can do it is go to our website, which is safeharborkitchen.com.
7: And if somebody wants to donate real money, what's the process?
8: They can go to Safe Harbor, the same website, safeharborkitchen.com. 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It's super easy, simple process. Or certainly they can mail us a check if they want, 706 Joseph, Bay City, 48706. Or stop by any Monday or Tuesday while we're there, and we'll certainly take it. And the same thing. Go ahead.
7: Yeah, go ahead. Tell me where the fireworks tent is located again.
8: It's going to be at the Myers parking lot on Wilder Road.
7: Myers parking lot on Wilder Road.
8: Yep.
7: And their hours are?
8: We'll be open tomorrow starting at 10, and then it'll just progress longer each night. It gets closer to the 4th.
7: Very good. Well, Steve, listen, it's been a pleasure. Thank you for joining us today.
8: Thank you, and thank you again for the listeners. We certainly appreciate all their support.
7: Absolutely. All right. Thank you much, Steve Rowe from Safe Harbor Kitchen. We are here at the New Hope Bay facility, 668 North Pine Road, Hampton Township, just outside the city. And this is a magnificent facility, whether your relative or you or someone you love needs independent living, assisted living, or they even have a program in between, enhanced independence, if you will, or memory care. They have it all here, a trained staff. They have 143 units, lots of activities, great meals, and a wonderful place for those that really, you know, as you get older, it gets harder and harder to take care of your home and all of those things. And the facility like New Hope Bay offers you the opportunity to enjoy your life without the worries of having to take care of a home and take care of a house. And that'll do it from New Hope Bay. Again, newhopebay.org will get you all kinds of information. We're going to take leave. Haven't heard from Baird and company yet, so we will take leave and leave that for Terry Henney, our farm director, because coming up, Farm Service 790 with Farm Director Terry Henney. That will be along next.
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6: Hey, mostly cloudy good morning to you. Jonathan Dent filling in for Terry Henney on this wonderful Wednesday morning. That is June the 24th, 2026. So happy to have you along. I hope your day is going well wherever you might be. We've got a nice day coming up. Maybe a little bit of rain, but the sun here this morning, very helpful. By the way, Terry will be back with us tomorrow, but in the meantime, we'll get going. A busy show. For the weather, some sunshine this morning helping us warm up just a little bit, but we're going to see less and less of that in the coming hours. Some more clouds developing, eventually some shower and thunderstorm activity as we get into the afternoon as well. Yesterday stayed pretty dry though, reached a high of 73 degrees out at the airport. Maybe not quite as warm as what we were expecting to get up to, but a pleasant day nonetheless. Clear skies, got a little bit of sun. Very nice. Last night's low down to 55 degrees. That ended up being this morning just before sunrise. We have warmed up thanks to some sunshine, but we're not looking at getting all that much warmer. Well, maybe a little bit warmer here. Out at the airport, 68 degrees right now. Downtown Midland is pretty cool at 66 degrees. Here at Radio Center, we've hit that 70 degree mark. And we might eke out a few more degrees, looking for a high of 73 degrees. Southwest winds currently at 10 miles per hour, and that's about what we're going to see for most of today. A strong high-pressure system is pushing across the continental United States west to east, actually just coming down kind of from western Canada. And that's really coming into contact with some low-pressure pockets in our area. And that unsettled air is what's going to bring some rain showers into the afternoon today. Possibility of some thunderstorms. Pretty good coverage, but they'll be moving pretty quick, so we don't expect to see a whole lot in the rain gauge. Kind of just this consistent on-again, off-again drizzle. More of those showers overnight tonight. Any thunderstorms should come to an end early tomorrow morning. A low of 57 degrees for our overnight hours tonight. Maybe a little break when it comes to that precipitation tomorrow morning. We'll start to warm up a little bit. Still dealing with that unsettled air, though. So tomorrow afternoon, we can expect some further shower and thunderstorm activity into the early evening hours. Our south-southwest winds become more westerly tomorrow afternoon. then they pick up as they continue to kind of shift around, being more northerly as that high-pressure system starts to take over. So overnight, Thursday night, tomorrow's high, by the way, 74 degrees, still cooler than what we're looking for this time of year. Stay with me here because that's going to change in the next few days as well. Overnight, Thursday, that high pressure system really starts to take control. It pushes a lot of the precipitation that we see on the eastern U.S. south of us. Our friends in Indiana and Ohio will still be getting that precipitation, maybe along the southern border of Michigan, but a lot of that that we see should get pushed down by the time we hit midday Thursday, maybe a few showers here and there Thursday morning, but certainly after midnight Thursday, we should see an end to any of that. We are still looking at mid-70s range for a high on Friday, 74 again for a high, but that warm-up really starts to hit this weekend. Friday night, the clouds continue to clear out, a low of 55. Then on Saturday, the sunshine starts, pushing us up to about the 80-degree mark for a high. By Sunday, we can expect to hit that 80-degree mark and even exceed it with mostly sunny skies. And as that high-pressure system really starts to dominate things, establishing itself in the area, that thermometer is just going to keep going up. Monday, we'll be in the high 80s. Tuesday, we look to be in the low 90s and humid. The heat index readings possibly exceeding 100 degrees on Tuesday. Saturday night looks to be our last sub-60 degree low temperature, but we still see lows in the mid-60s and 70 degree range going into early next week. Those clear skies are really going to help us cool down at least a little bit in the overnight hours. Summer took a little while to get here, but we're definitely going to be feeling it next week. We'll make the most of the cooler temperatures that we have to end out this week. Before that, we've got another shot of rain coming this afternoon into Thursday night. And like I said, about midnight, that's when we should see an end to most of that. We might get a little break in tomorrow morning. Good coverage on those showers, some pop-up thunderstorms in the mix. We don't expect a ton of rainfall outside of those thunderstorms. That'll be where the heavier rainfall comes from, and they're not really going to be in any predictable fashion. That unsettled air, once again, from a high-pressure system meeting a low-pressure pocket, really just going to make things a little wild, but we do expect to see some pretty consistent on-again, off-again rain. After that, a couple days in the mid to upper 70s, then that heat will really crank up next week with that humidity. We are somewhat behind on growing degree days right now. Currently back 16 from the average for the month of June at this time. Some warming wouldn't go amiss, but we're in for a little bit more than just some warming. I know some fields are going to be looking for that shot of rain that we're going to get here over the next few days. Hopefully, we can accumulate a little bit more going into the warmer weather next week. Try and make the most of it. Our long-range outlook, well, the temperatures don't appear to be letting up anytime soon. Above average temperatures through July 7th on our long-range forecast. About average on the precipitation. Our average high for June the 24th, 81 degrees. Our average low is 60. The record set in 1938, that decade of the 30s we keep coming back to. 96 degrees was our high, and in 1979, our record low was 42 degrees. Sun will set this evening at 9:21, rise tomorrow morning at 5:56 a.m. We'll have more on that weather and kind of how it's affecting things as we move through the broadcast today. Coming up with our market report, we'll be talking with Kevin Pike from Star of the West. Looks like wheat is the big story for today. Corn and soybeans are pretty quiet here. Kevin will fill us in on all of that. Then Doug Klein from Oppenheimer gives us a little bit more news and market information. That's what's coming up. But first, the weather report today brought to you by the folks at Nutrien Ag Solutions.
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2: 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For our market report today, we're going to head over to Kevin Pike at Star of the West. Kevin, good morning.
3: Good morning, Jonathan. How are you doing today?
2: Hey, I'm doing all right. And I'm looking at some numbers here, and wheat seems to be the story of the day. What's going on?
3: Yeah, wheat has definitely shot up today, and we have a mixed board here as we're trying to recover from a pretty rough start of the week here. And that bullish news is really coming out of Europe as the primary driver here. In Europe, they're currently experiencing a significant heat wave, making it the second major heat wave in the last 2 months. And there are reports indicating that parts of France are seeing temperatures above 110 degrees Fahrenheit. And those dry conditions are expected to persist through June 30th. Outside of that, it's a relatively quiet news day. Corn received a good boost yesterday from an export sale of 3.9 million bushels to Mexico. And that's helping keep U.S. export demand on a solid pace despite continued pressure out of South America supplies. China did show some interest in U.S. soybeans last week, which is a positive outlook, but the traders are still waiting to see whether that proposed 10% tariff rollback on U.S. agricultural products materializes. And then in the wheat world, we recovered most of what we lost yesterday. The market will really just digest the impact of this European heat wave. While the heat-related crop stress is a concern, global wheat supplies still remain more than adequate. And with that being said, we will continue to monitor these drought conditions closely as the prolonged heat wave across the EU is likely to cause more harm and damage as the growing season progresses.
2: As we get kind of into the tail end here for wheat growers, is there concern with the heat coming up for us?
3: No, with the more than adequate rain that we've had here locally, I think this heat wave will definitely benefit us here, getting us dried out before during the first week of July here.
2: Great. So on the board, what do we got right now, Kevin?
3: Yeah, on the board, cash wheat is up 9 at 581 on the white, 511 on the red. New crop is also up 9 at 586 on the white, 511 on the red. Cash corn is down a penny at 359. New crop is also down a penny at 386. Cash soybeans is down 2 at 1047. And new crop is down 1 at 1066.
2: All right. Thank you very much. We'll talk to you again.
3: Thank you. You have a good day.
2: You too. Kevin Pike over at Star of the West. 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Doug Klein, good morning.
4: Well, good morning.
2: Is it a good morning?
4: Yeah, pretty good.
2: Okay.
4: New home sales came in a little bit weak, so that kind of got us optimistic for whatever reason. Crude oil falling down below $70, that got airlines certainly optimistic, so they're hot. Home builders are very hot today, so they're on the big mover list. Jelwyn and the all of them, everybody that had anything to do with home building is hot today. So the Dow has bounced up almost 1% back up today. S&P 6500s, the Q's about 2900, so not so much tech, but more of your base, just solid old line companies are better today. Everything in crude oil is getting smacked around today. I guess we talked about that 2 weeks ago, talking about, hey, these things are a little bit too hot. I guess we were right. So they're all down about 20% in the last 2 to 3 weeks. So it would have been a good time to exit those trades. Anyway, so here's your numbers. The July corn, 409, down 0.75 cents. July soybeans, 11.41, also down 0.75 cents. And the July wheat is 6.05 3/4. That's up 8 3/4. Sugar's at 14.1 cents. The December corn, 4.38 1/4, up 1 1/4. November soys, 11.42 1/2, up 3/4. And the December wheat, 6.23 1/4, up 9 1/2. Now, some good news. Crude oil is at $70.23, down $2.98. The heating oil is 309, down 2.2 cents. Gasoline, 277.6. That's down 8 1/4 cents. And natural gas is 320 1/4, down 5 1/2 cents. And then over to precious metals, the opportunity to take profits back in, say, April, would have been a good thing to do. So gold is at $4,026.30, down $123.10. The copper's at $5.97.10. That hasn't been below 6 in a while, down 17 1/2 cents. Silver's 59. That hasn't been down there in a while, $3.07 cheaper today. And platinum's at $1582.50. That's down $79.50. And then over to currencies, you're still seeing a stronger dollar, and you'll see this here. Canadian dollar at 70 1/2 cents. That's down 11 ticks. We haven't seen that in a long time. The euro's at 113.91. We haven't seen that in a long time either. That's down 28 ticks. British pound, 131.63, down 25 ticks. And Swiss franc, 124.17, down 41 ticks.
2: All right. Well, we keep on keeping on.
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2: See, Terry right. leaves for a day, right. and we've got good news to report. How often does that happen? All right, Doug, thank you very much. You have a good one. Doug Klein from Oppenheimer. We're going to head on over in just a moment to Nutrien Ag Talk with Scott Dumas. 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I know the graduation party season has kind of been underway for a while, but I know there are still a lot of parties out there, and there's a lot of other events going on this summer that maybe you got to supply the food for. Krejak's House can help you do it with pretty good prices as well. You can order what you want, just pick it up at the restaurant ready to go, or have your event right there. 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Krejak's House on the corner of Cass and Michigan on Bay City's South End. Over to Nutrien now. We say good morning to Scott Dumas. Scott, how are we doing today?
5: I'm good. How are you?
2: I'm great when I remember to put my guests on the air. So what are we looking at right now? I know like this nice little bit of rain that we're going to get coming up is going to help us with the heat. What are farmers looking at in the next couple weeks here?
5: So what they need to be looking at is obviously their weed control. There's a lot of post-spraying been happening. Well, as weather would permit here in the last few days because of the rain we've received. But go look at the weed control that you do have out in those fields. Make sure it's under control. The other thing to be thinking about, and there's a lot of talk within the industry, is from the moisture that we've received in the last couple of weeks, is what is that going to do for disease moving forward in corn, soybeans, sugar beets, and even dry beans? Because now we have a lot of soil moisture that leads to more white mold. There's tar spot down, you know, in Indiana at the state line that's confirmed already. You know, what are we going to be looking at in those fields? So we have to stay on top of all of that.
2: Seems pretty early to be kind of having to take all this into consideration. What's our moisture looking like right now in different fields?
5: So, well, some fields still have excess moisture, and sometimes, you know, there's some that can't be applied, be it with a ground machine right now, or get side-dressed nitrogen on in some corn, even post-emergence herbicide applications because of too much excess soil moisture. Right now we have, for the most part, if it's tiled ground, it's just adequate. I mean, adequate to above. So we have full amounts of soil moisture out there right now.
2: All right. So maybe not dreading a little bit of rain over the next few days, but we're doing all right.
5: We're doing okay.
2: Yeah.
5: We definitely don't have to have the rain across the area, but it's coming. We can't do anything about that. So it'll be all right. Part of this heat that's going to come in, which we need the heat. So
2: yeah,
5: if that's what it takes, we'll take the heat.
2: We'll dry out next week. All right, Scott. Thank you very much, and we'll be in touch.
5: Thank you. Have a good day.
2: You too. 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And with a little bit more on trucks, especially coming up with the wheat harvest, here's Craig Voorhees. Craig, how are we doing today?
6: We're well, Jonathan. How about yourself?
2: Hey, I'm doing all right. So, wheat harvest right around the corner. Time to get the equipment ready to go, but there are insurance considerations.
6: You're absolutely right on all of that. Folks are getting everything ready and gearing up for that harvest. You know, they're probably getting their trucks, semi-trucks and semi-trailers ready to go. Excuse me. If you're one of the folks that still takes the insurance on and off the vehicle, make sure you've called in and put the insurance back on it. We don't have too many folks that do that anymore because of the discounts available for leaving them on year-round, but there are some folks that still do it that way, so don't forget that as part of your preparation. And if you've bought a new or different trailer for harvest this year, make sure you've added that to your policy as well. For whatever reason, folks tend to forget to add the trailers. So don't forget the trailer behind the truck that's going down the road.
2: If you've got someone else helping you out driving the truck, is that something that needs to be considered too?
6: If it's your truck,

0: lot of consumers, all with Michigan ag, Michigan milk.
1: And that's Dean Angott, CEO of CF Burger Creamery. His plant alone processes some 50 million pounds of dairy just to support McDonald's restaurants across several states. He says Michigan's dependable top-tier milk supply is what makes these long-term commitments possible.
0: So we have a reliable, constant, secure milk supply of the absolute best milk in the country. So as a result of the continued growth of Michigan dairy in agriculture, it continues to entice farmers to grow their business so that we have the milk and the raw materials available to us to be able to support our businesses and get so much product out.
1: In 2023 alone, the McDonald's system purchased more than 7 million gallons of milk from Michigan suppliers, spending an estimated $421 million within the state's agricultural supply chain. McDonald's owner-operator Sean Saputo says that sourcing locally is a promise of quality for their customers.
2: 7 million gallons of milk is a whole lot of milk, and we're super proud of our farmers, super proud of the partnership that we have with them to provide that good quality dairy product that we serve in our restaurants every single day.
1: And this support for McDonald's in Michigan continues to create opportunities for Michigan dairy farmers, processors, and rural communities alike.
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4: Definitely. 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
3: 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That's all for the Farm Show today. We'll be back at 12:30 with an update. 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
9: America 250. Independence Day will be here soon, the celebration of America's 250th birthday, honoring the adoption of the Declaration of Independence, July 4th, 1776. The last major anniversary was the bicentennial in 1976. A Roper poll of Americans at that time regarding the future of the country found 43% optimistic, 15% pessimistic, and 39% uncertain. A recent Emerson College poll asked the same question. The results showed 42% optimistic, 41% pessimistic, and 18% uncertain. 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And those are the poll options you can vote for, optimistic, pessimistic, or uncertain. 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
8: From ABC News, I'm Chuck Sievertson. Canceled by President Trump, signing a bipartisan affordable housing bill. President, on his Truth Social page, said he'll sign it only if Congress passes the Save America Act. Trump says compared to the election-related bill, the housing measure is of minor importance. ABC News White House correspondent Karen Travers.
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0: The Markley, Van Camp, and Robbins Show. Jeremy Martin, David Van Camp, Scott Robbins, and now the five stories we're watching today.
1: All right, number five, domestic terrorists who staged an armed ambush at an ICE facility last year in North Texas have been handed massive prison sentences. The Washington Post headline described it as a protest that turned violent outside of an ICE facility.
2: What the heck?
1: It just happened. Like their ARs and their pistols just like landed in their laps from the heavens.
0: Wow. That's when things escalated. It wasn't a plan or anything like that.

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5: From ABC News, I'm Chuck Sievertson. The head of the UN's nuclear agency signaled today that Iranian nuclear enrichment sites would be visited by his inspectors, a key component in the interim U.S.-Iran deal. But an Iranian diplomat insisted any such visit would come only after a final deal. President Trump has said Iran is willing to allow them, but Iran has rejected that. Secretary of State Marco Rubio was asked about it today.
6: If they don't live up to those commitments, the president has a lot of options at his disposal, including, I'm not saying he's going to do it, I'm saying including reversing these sanctions. They've made very

0: straight-up commitments in Switzerland, and the president has been very clear they need to keep those commitments.
1: Rubio today in Kuwait City at the White House this past hour, President Trump.
2: The war is going very well. As you know, we're winning by a lot. Iran is making very big concessions. We'll see what happens, but it's been very, very, very powerful. It's going very, very well.
1: President Trump canceled today's signing of a bipartisan affordable housing bill. The president on social media said he'll sign it only if Congress passes the Save America Act. The bill passed with a veto-proof margin in Congress, so lawmakers could pass it again into law on their own. ABC News White House correspondent Karen Travers.
3: The Save America Act requires proof of citizenship before registering to vote. And this demand from the president is something he has been making since March, calling on lawmakers to pass that legislation or else he would not sign anything.
1: A federal judge today barred Trump from implementing a proof of citizenship requirement to vote. The president at the White House had this to say about the Save America Act and Democrats.
2: The people that they're pushing are communists.
1: Trump did not talk about the housing bill. Israel is denying a claim by a UN-commissioned independent panel that Israel is deliberately shooting children in Gaza and is committing genocide. 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
9: Now the Robbins Trifecta coming up in just a few. 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
10: President Trump just left the big meeting with Republican senators as he is refusing to sign a housing bill until they get the Save America Act passed. They're saying, hey, look, we got to have people proving their citizenship when they register to vote. And you also have to have photo ID. Come on. What are we waiting on here? Here are the president's full remarks, only about a minute and a half long, but here we go.
11: I think we had a really great meeting, and we're very proud of the party. We like our leader. We like everybody really in the room. I don't like a few people, but that's okay. I think you know who they are. But I'll give you that information someday. But for the most part, we have a really well unified party. And I said it very strongly. We have the hottest country anywhere in the world. We're the most powerful. We're the smartest. We're the most respected. 2 years ago, we were a laughingstock all over the world. We had a terrible group of people represented us. Every leader, I just left G7, every leader, and we had a lot of people in addition to G7, as you know, came. Everyone said, what we've done in a year and a half is a miracle. We have the hottest country in the world, and we want to keep it that way. We have more factories being built right now than we have at any point at any time in the history of our country. And all of those factories are opening up soon. It's all jobs. And our job numbers are incredible anyway. I see that oil just broke the $70 number. Who would have thought that was going to happen? And that's during a war. And Iran is being very nice. They're agreeing to everything that I want. And they have to. Otherwise, we just go back and do what we have to do. Thank you very much.
10: And there you go.
2: All right.
10: Summing it all up.
2: Well, he was talking a lot about the factories opening yesterday in Pennsylvania and the gas prices coming down. So that's all positive news.
10: Is the Voting Act going to pass or not?
12: No.
10: I mean, if
2: yeah, I get that feeling, too.
10: They've got dog parades to worry about.
12: This irritates me. It chaps me.
2: Oh, it's infuriating.
10: Yes.
2: Like, what good are you if you can't get that done?
10: And again, you
2: can't. It's not just Republican voters that want it. It's Democrat voters, independents.
10: Majority of voters that want this, yeah.
2: Yeah.
10: So let's not do it. Okay, got it.
2: Yeah. Well, and that's the whole thing. Democrats know, oh my gosh, we need these votes to win a lot of these elections.
10: Yeah.
2: From people here illegally.
10: That should be reason enough right there to get it done.
2: Yeah. Apparently, this morning on PMS Now, Scarborough was trying to say, wait a second, Democrats are not going socialist. I mean, there are a bunch of moderates that have won recently, like Spanberger in Virginia. And then Donnie Deutsch, that dude comes on, tells him something different.
10: Oh, yeah, that guy.
2: Like, oh, you got to watch out here.
10: Yeah.
2: I have not heard this. Do you want to hear it?
10: Sure. Yeah.
2: The reaction?
13: 64 days a year. Today, they will act like, and I hope you don't act like, New York City is the center of the world, because it's a big country out there.
14: You know what? There's what's called badge branding. You know, you sell Chevrolets and you use Corvette to kind of sell the whole thing. And my concern, this is from a branding point of view, not a reality point of view, is that you now have the ability, I'm not talking about Fox News, I'm talking about if the Republicans are running against Democrats, no matter who the Democrat is, they say, the Democratic Party stands for this. The Democratic Party stands for what these principles stand.
13: Can I ask you this? How many points did Mikey Sherrill win by when we heard she was going to lose?
14: But now you have, this is pre, this is,
13: hold on a second. How many points did Abigail Spanberger win in Virginia despite being told, oh, the Democrats are all socialists, they're all left-wing?
14: But this is not,
13: it's the same exact thing, Donnie.
14: There's new news now. You have a real wave, Joe. I think the Democratic Party, and you've got now two Democratic Socialists, is taking on an overall persona. This is where the energy is in the party. You and I can agree to disagree on this. I believe the Democratic Party overall is going too hard left. I believe there is anti-Semitism in there. We'll save that for another day. But I believe this is a branding issue for the Democrats that they are going to have to answer for. So this we'll agree to disagree on this one.
13: It's obviously a challenge. It's obviously going to be a challenge, obviously, as they move forward to make sure.
10: Well, wait a minute. All of a sudden, you're flipping back around. But
2: yeah, he is.
10: Here's the thing, though. There's also people in Virginia, and this is one of the reasons why there's been such a huge turnaround in polling for Abigail Spanberger is because she, well, went out there and said, I'm a moderate normie Democrat. People voted for her. She won by a lot.
2: Yep.
10: And then she's trying to govern, well, like a Mom Donnie.
2: Yes.
10: And, yeah, people are ticked because they realize they've been lied to. To a certain extent, probably not as dramatic, but Mikey Sherrill is very similar in New Jersey.
2: So 100%.
10: What you've just given away the game, which we all know how it's played, you just lie on the campaign trail.
2: Yep.
10: And then you realize, you know, once you're in office, you're basically on the same page as all these people that you were denouncing earlier.
2: Exactly.
12: Blatantly lie.
2: Oh, yeah. Yes. There's a survey out there. Hypothetical online question. 4,000 people asked. What percentage-based bonus would you rather choose? And here are the options. You can become 10% happier, 20% luckier, 30% you would age slower, you become 40% more attractive, you get paid 50% more money for your job, or you become 60% better at any sport you want. What do you choose? And what do you think people chose? Well,
10: the problem is that for the looks, the, I'm an Adonis already. Who cares, right? But with the athletic ability, my floor is so low, it really wouldn't matter. I would just probably take the more money.
2: Scott?
12: I don't know. I kind of want to be a perennial Adonis.
2: 37% took the money.
12: Yeah, that makes sense.
2: It depends on how old you are, too, doesn't it?
12: Yeah.
10: Yeah.
2: And if you're already with somebody.
12: Yeah.
2: I mean, if you were single, early 20s, 40% more attractive? I think some younger people might pick that. It was, what, 17% said that?
12: Mm-hmm.
2: Luckier, I don't know what that means. It could mean a number of different things. Age slower, only 15% took that. Only 5% would want to be 10% happier. And it was only 3% that would pick being better at any sport.
12: Oh, money, all those things buy happiness. And they all do.
2: Being more attractive? Yeah. Not always.
12: What's the downside?
2: What's the downside?
12: Yeah.
2: Well, you might attract people that you're not used to attracting, and then you can't see who they really are through the hotness. And then they wreck your life, Scott. That's the downside.
12: Life's already been wrecked, Jamie.
2: You ready for your big
12: three? Might as well have the money.
2: Here we go.
15: Are you ready?
16: One, two, three. You are.
15: It's the three most important news stories of the day.
17: I hit the trifecta.
15: Well, at least according to Scott Robbins. It's the trifecta on the Markley, Van Camp, and Robbins Show.
2: Every day about this time, you know it. Scott Robbins' top three stories helped by his hero.
18: I'm Casey Kasem.
12: Hey, Casey. Which one would you have chosen? I'm curious, because I'll bet he would have taken the younger thing.
18: Yes.
12: He's already got a bunch of money. He didn't care. Yeah. All right.
18: I'm ready.
12: Okay, cool.
18: Three.
10: Number three, Carnival Cruise passengers have been banned.
12: Yeah, perhaps the disappointment of going an entire Carnival Cruise without a big brawl got to them, but here's what happened. Frayed nerves, apparently. Chaos broke out while people were arriving at the office around 8 a.m. on Monday morning to depart. They were going on a little one of those little walking trips you can take when you're on a Carnival Cruise. They dock and you can go out to the little city or village or wherever you're at.
2: Oh, yeah, you got a day.
12: Come back on,
2: yeah.
12: That kind of thing.
2: I was on a Carnival Cruise once, yeah.
12: Having been on one of these, yeah.
2: Yeah, the Cayman Islands, it was great.
12: Yeah, you got to go. As long as you were back in time, anyway.
2: Yeah.
12: The Daily Mail is reporting that a woman dressed in a black strapless dress ducked under a line divider and started throwing punches at another woman who was in her pajamas standing.
2: Whoa.
12: That's when all hell
2: broke loose. Did she go into the city with the pajamas?
12: No, apparently she was going to go in that direction,
2: Oh, boy.
12: The other one had the strapless dress on. She was dressed for the nines, though, that day. You know how it is. You go to the bank sometimes, and people are standing there in their pajamas.
2: I understand, but I just thought maybe vacation, you're going to some place that maybe you'd spike it up a little bit.
12: The sheriff's office said that the disagreement then between the two broke into more people. Seems over two families that were feuding with each other. That was the deal.
2: Full-on brawl?
12: Full-on brawl then, just all over the place, knucklehead. They called the cops. Cops came, separated everything. They've been banned from the cruises for the rest of their lives once they get home.
18: Now, on with the countdown.
2: That's great.
12: Yeah.
2: The Scott Robbins trifecta, top three of the day, up to number...
18: two.
10: I'm sorry. I just saw the video.
2: Did you? Gosh dang it. I feel like I'm missing out. I'm looking it up.
10: She's got like a little like shower cap or like a hair protector thing on, and then she takes the lady in the strapless dress, takes off the hair protector, just throws it down on the ground like, we're getting ready, let's go. Oh, dang, someone got disrespected for sure.
12: There was disrespect.
10: At a high level. All right.
12: We're on the USS disrespect, I think.
10: NBA draft pick number two bought some bling.
12: Isaiah Evans, the former Duke shooting guard, who, by the way, did not get selected last night in the first round. He thought he was going to be. Slid down the board.
2: probably will be selected in the second round of the draft, but he went fully expecting that to happen. As a matter of fact, he went with $4 million worth of diamonds.
17: Whoa.
2: To the NBA draft. I think guy's dripping with diamonds, right? And apparently this was put together like a year ago. He had a diamond brooch on that was a 45-carat, what they call pigeon blood ruby, in the center of this thing that was encrusted in diamonds. And then he had what do they call the chains that go on wallets? Wallet chain, I guess. That was also made of diamonds. And he had shades on. He was ready to rock and roll and kept sitting there. His name after name after name was called, not him. So they fully extended. It might have been part of the problem anyway. Somebody looked at the character. I don't need that in my life. But anyway, he'll probably go today to someone in the second round of the draft.
17: I am now watching video of this fight on the Carnival Cruise, and it does not disappoint. Oh, my God. Dude, I'm like a full minute in, and I saw one cop get thrown.
2: Yeah.
17: And so they're starting to get it. But the two that started it all, pajama girl and topless dress girl.
2: Strapless,
17: sorry.
2: Yeah.
17: It was almost topless. She would have pulled on it. They're still going at it.
10: Oh, yeah. You got the hair pulling going on. Someone's losing a weave.
17: Oh, yeah.
10: There's
17: like strands of hair on the ground.
10: I tell you, pajama girl, though, she threw one hell of a right elbow as a strapless dress lady was coming after her.
17: Oh, yeah. She looks a little smaller, too.
10: Yeah.
17: Yeah.
2: She has that probably over. Are you talking to my man kind of thing?
17: I'm not quite sure.
2: I kind of feel that happened, but I don't know if that's exactly what happened or not.
17: David summed it up with one word. Disrespecting.
10: There was some disrespect.
2: Oh, I agree.
19: And the countdown continues.
2: Disrespecting.
17: Scott Robbins.
2: Like a family feud going on there.
17: Top three of the day.
19: And finally, one.
10: Number one, George Conway, the bitter never-Trumper, former husband to President Trump's first successful campaign manager, who's just had his downward spiral has been incredible to watch. Well, he ran for Congress. Came in, what, fifth?
2: Yeah, he was fifth.
10: In the primary?
2: Democrat primary. And spent a boatload of money. His campaign spent $5.7 million. And they received 62,000 votes. 10% of the votes still to be counted, by the way. That's about $850 a vote, by the way, if you're keeping track at home. And, of course, you know, Donald Trump had to weigh in on this because he's Donald Trump, and that's how it is. By the way, he was a big nemesis of Trump. Trump, he hated Trump, right? So Trump made some kind of comment afterwards about Conway, saying that he was somebody's, he said he was Kellyanne's wife was defeated last night. former wife.
17: Wow.
2: Kellyanne's former wife was defeated last night.
10: I almost feel bad for the guy because Trump derangement syndrome just completely wrecked
2: it. Ate him alive.
17: Oh, yeah.
2: Yeah, and the guy finishes sixth out of that.
10: He had a great marriage, apparently, or like very successful in law. She was very successful in politics. Now he's divorced. He's lost weight, but not in his face, apparently. It's really weird. He's got
2: he's jolly.
10: Very odd thing. He likes to wear bandanas because he's self-conscious of the sagging skin around his face.
2: Yes.
10: And his daughter is doing skin flicks for Playboy, man.
19: And there you have it.
17: It's bad all the way around.
10: Don't let politics do that to you, man.
17: Man, and I don't know if we have time to get to this entire story, but if you spit on somebody's food and you have oral herpes, can that get passed? Apparently it can.
2: Well, yeah, it can, yeah.
17: From an Arby's, Nimrod to the news, and a news update coming up.
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1: Wow. I'll bring this one back tomorrow to fill in the details. But this is from Broken Bow, Oklahoma. An Arby's worker has been charged with spitting in the food of a customer. An alleged contamination that the female victim says resulted in her contracting oral herpes.
5: Oh.
1: Oh, yeah. And the woman in question has admitted to spitting in it because there was surveillance footage of it. Did you know you could get oral herpes that way?
5: No, I said horsey sauce.
1: And that's Nimrod's in the News.
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13: From ABC News, I'm Chuck Sievertson. Kill the fanfare and smiling faces. They were expected at the White House today, where President Trump was to sign an affordable housing bill into law. Both parties voted for it by veto-proof majorities, a political win-win. But the president slammed the brakes on it, saying he won't sign it unless Congress first passes the Save America Act, an election-related measure not getting wide support. When asked about the housing bill at the White House, Trump ignored the issue, saying instead,
14: "The war is going very well. As you know, we're winning by a lot."
13: And about the Save America Act and Democrats,
14: "The people that they're pushing are communists."
13: Congressman Ted Lieu, California Democrat.
15: Why is that? Did he wake up on the wrong side of the bed? Is he unable to stay awake today? What's causing him to chicken out again? Is it Taco Wednesday?
13: The federal judge today barred Trump from implementing a proof of citizenship requirement to vote, which is in that election bill. About today's Capitol Hill lunch with the president and Republican lawmakers, ABC's Jay O'Brien is there.
16: President Trump does not have the grip on congressional Republicans that he began this term with. And so we were looking to read the tea leaves out of this lunch to see what are their priorities going forward. Are they more unified emerging from this lunch, having heard from the president, than they were potentially before they went in? So that's always been the question hanging over this. But now this housing issue has thrown a wrench into all of that.
13: After the lunch, the president.
14: I think we had a really great meeting. And we're very proud of the party. We like our leader. We like everybody really in the room. I don't like a few people, but that's okay. I think you know who they are.
13: Analysts expected today's latest census report on

0: new home sales to show an increase, but instead the opposite. An unusually blistering and deadly heat wave is spreading across Western and Southern Europe. 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
4: It's 3:03 at WSGW. Good afternoon. I'm Jonathan Dent. The Michigan Nurses Association has filed two unfair labor practice charges against My Michigan Medical Center ALMA, both of which remain under investigation by the National Labor Relations Board. The union represents 178 registered nurses at the hospital whose contract expired February 16th. Those nurses are now planning a three-day strike beginning at 7 a.m. July 3rd following a 16th bargaining session that failed to produce an agreement. The hospital says its final offer includes no raise for nurses in the contract's first year, followed by a 1% increase in each of the following 2 years. Nurses plan to picket on the hospital sidewalk during the strike, which is set to run through 7 a.m. July 6th, and officials say patient access to the hospital won't be affected. Union members voted last month by a 98% margin to authorize their bargaining team to call a strike if needed. The hospital says it's also offering step increases and pay scale corrections in the first year, though nearly one in four nurses would see no change in their wages under that plan. No further bargaining sessions are currently scheduled. A Mount Pleasant woman is facing five counts of Medicaid fraud, each a four-year felony in district court in East Lansing. The case is being handled by Michigan's Healthcare Fraud Division, which receives about $5.5 million in federal funding for the current fiscal year, with another $1.8 million coming from the state. The division is the state's federally certified Medicaid fraud control unit. Michigan Attorney General Dana Nessel announced the charges against 47-year-old Claudia Payne as part of a nationwide health care fraud crackdown led by the U.S. Department of Justice. Investigators allege Payne was paid by Medicaid to provide caretaking services for an elderly disabled man between October of 2023 and November of the following year, but failed to do so, leaving him severely neglected. Local amateur radio operators will set up a temporary station this weekend at Elmer Lange Park Pavilion on Cotchville Road in Saginaw. The event runs from 2 p.m. Saturday through noon on Sunday as part of the Saginaw Valley Amateur Radio Association Field Day. Organizers say more than 40,000 ham radio operators across the U.S. and Canada take part in the annual event, demonstrating emergency communication skills and community service. The event is free and open to the public. 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
5: 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People had it on in their car. They're cheering. 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I waved him through anyway. Picked it up later. 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
9: From ABC News, I'm Chuck Sievertson. There apparently was no food fight, but lunch didn't go down so well for some of the Republican lawmakers meeting with President Trump on Capitol Hill for a midday meal today. It's a day after a War Powers Act bill passed banning further military action against Iran. And after many of those lawmakers expected a political win-win in an election year, with the president signing a bipartisan affordable housing bill, Trump canceled the ceremony, insisting Congress first pass his Save America Act, an election-related measure. Congressman Pete Aguilar, Texas Democrat.
10: It's clear he doesn't care about the American public. It's clear he doesn't care about the cost that people are facing. This is a significant piece of housing legislation. Every House Democrat voted for it, as you mentioned. Every Senate Democrat voted for it. The only no votes were from House and Senate Republicans.
9: After the lunch on Capitol Hill with Republican lawmakers, the president.
11: I think we had a really great meeting. And we're very proud of the party. We like our leader. We like everybody really in the room. I don't like a few people, but that's okay. I think you know who they are.
9: And one of those might be Louisiana Senator Bill Cassidy. Sources tell ABC News the meeting was tense, with the president frustrated over the War Powers Resolution vote. Sources say he and Senator Cassidy got into a shouting match. Senate Majority Leader Thune and others tried to calm them down. Cassidy says he is not sorry he stood up to Trump, saying the president was trying to bully him. A federal judge today barred Trump from implementing a proof of citizenship requirement to vote and a demand that mail-in ballots be received by Election Day. ABC's Peter Harlambos.
12: Judge Denise Casper wrote that the Constitution, quote, does not grant the president any specific powers over elections. Separate from today's ruling, Trump earlier this year signed a second executive order on voting to create a national list of verified voters. That policy is still being challenged in court.
9: At the close, Wall Street indexes are mixed. You're listening to ABC News.

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4: It's 4:03 at WSGW. Good afternoon. I'm Jonathan Dent. No injuries were reported after a fire broke out at McKay Press in Midland late Monday night. The Midland Fire Department was dispatched to the commercial building on Wackerly between Stark and Saginaw Roads for a structure fire with a possible explosion. Fire officials say the building's sprinkler system helped contain the flames before firefighters extinguished it. Firefighters arrived to find heavy smoke inside coming from a fire that started in a compressor at the rear of the building and had spread to nearby materials. The cause remains under investigation. A recall attempt against Huron County Commissioner Steve Vaughn, tied to his vote approving large-scale solar development in the county, was approved by election officials June 16th. The Huron Daily Tribune reports the county had previously placed a 3-month moratorium on solar and battery storage permits, though an application from Ranger Power for a 150-megawatt solar and battery solar project in Rubicon Township is still under review. Now Vaughn is facing new accusations after a letter filed with the county commissioners alleges he had unauthorized conversations with a DTE Energy site manager outside Meade Township Hall in May. A video taken by a man who filed the letter, Bloomfield Township resident Robert Gafke, shows two vehicles parked together with people talking inside, though it isn't clear from the footage whether Vaughn is one of them. Gafke has also filed a separate recall attempt against Commissioner Joe Murphy over the same solar vote, with a hearing on that petition's clarity scheduled for June 29th. According to the letter, the conversation between Vaughn and the DTE manager lasted about 20 minutes before a township meeting May 12th. Gafke says the conversation was also raised with at least three commissioners during a planning commission meeting earlier this month. Once again, the most American vehicle doesn't come from the Detroit 3, Michigan News Network Autobeat reporter Jeff Gilbert.
5: For the sixth year in a row, Tesla's Model 3 getting Cars.com most American designation based on where it's built, where the parts come from, and how many American jobs it creates. Tesla's Model Y is number two.
6: All of their qualifying vehicles are made solely in the U.S., in Texas and California specifically. Two, these vehicles all have a higher than average domestic parts content percentage.
5: Study author Patrick Masterson says Jeep's Gladiator and Grand Cherokee are number three and four. Ford's Explorer and Expedition, along with Lincoln's Navigator and Aviator, in the top 20. And GM had more vehicles on the most American list than any other domestic manufacturer. Jeff Gilbert, the Michigan News Network.
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8: I'll be flying higher than a jet airliner. And if you want a little bang in your yin-yang, come along.
9: The start of this is going to be building power. And at the end of the day, I firmly believe that we are facing fascism in this country.
10: What about the Electoral College?
11: I think we need to look at that, too.
10: Is that get rid of the Electoral College?
11: I think we should. That should be a discussion that we should have.
12: Leak more. 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
13: 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Welcome to the
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3: It's 5:03 at WSGW. Good afternoon. I'm Jonathan Dent. Michigan's Healthcare Fraud Division, the state's federally certified Medicaid Fraud Control Unit, is handling a new criminal case out of Mount Pleasant. Investigators allege 47-year-old Claudia Payne was paid by Medicaid to provide caretaking services for an elderly disabled man between October of 2023 and November of 2024, but failed to provide that care, leaving him severely neglected. Michigan Attorney General Dana Nessel announced the charges against Payne as part of a nationwide healthcare fraud crackdown led by the U.S. Department of Justice. Payne faces five counts of false claim of Medicaid fraud, each a four-year felony in district court in East Lansing. Midland County now joins Bay and Saginaw counties in confirming the presence of Jamestown Canyon virus in local mosquito populations. Midland County Mosquito Control says it's identified the first mosquito in county history to test positive for the virus found during routine surveillance. The mosquito was collected June 3rd on the west side of Midland as part of the agency's ongoing monitoring program. More information is available through the CDC, the state's weekly arbovirus surveillance report, or by calling the Midland County Mosquito Control at 989-832-8677 for fogging updates. Health officials say the overall risk to residents remains low, with most infections causing mild or no symptoms, though rare cases can affect the brain or nervous system. A deal on the state budget has been reached. Michigan News Network's Ryan Recker has this.
4: And this year, they'll likely have it ready by the July 1st deadline. House Speaker Matt Hall announcing this morning that the framework has been agreed upon between House Republicans, Senate Democrats, and the governor on a new state budget.
5: And then late last night, we got an agreement on framework, so really happy about that. In that framework agreement, we're not going to see any tax increases. We won't see any raid of the rainy day fund. So those will not happen, which were major lines in the sand that I drew, as you know. And we will see a smaller budget than last year.
4: And Hall says they can't talk about the specific details yet, but they're now working on spending figures, which he hopes to reach by the end of the day, that would clear the way for both chambers to discuss, debate, and vote on a deal. Hall says there's a chance the budget will be signed by Governor Gretchen Whitmer by next week's deadline. Last year, it didn't happen until October. Ryan Recker for the Michigan News Network.
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6: 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People had it on in their car. They're cheering. I'm cheering. 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
9: Hi, great to have you. Thanks. I appreciate you stopping by. It is the Joe Pag Show. We'll get back in earnest into the Save America Act and what President Trump's trying to get done in just a moment. First, got to go to AJ.
10: Time Motown, Joe Pag.
9: Where the hell were you Monday? What happened?
10: They working me like a heathen. I'm telling you, Motown. And then that traffic thing you're talking about, they do it at night here. They blacktop in the freeways.
9: Right.
10: And Motown, 3 miles long, it'd be more than 3 miles long, even at night.
9: Yeah.
10: I'm like, well, you know, either way you go, you're doomed when the city or the state, they get involved in anything. So, but yeah, but Motown, that election they had in New York, I heard a little bit of it as I was running and gunning.
9: Yeah.
10: What is that? What are they doing up there? What's going on, Motown?
9: For those who don't know, a socialist South Asian Muslim beat Dan Goldman. Dan Goldman is the billionaire heir to the Levi Strauss fame. Sam, find me a story on that about who beat Dan Goldman in the primary. Because Dan Goldman already is a nut job. He's already far left. But this guy is basically a Mamdani. And you might be sending a radical like Mamdani to the United States Congress to join the likes of Ilhan Omar and Rashida Tlaib and so on. AJ, I have no idea what's going on there unless they're all cheating in New York. I have no idea. Because I don't think New Yorkers are electing these people. There's something else going on.
10: I feel the same way, Motown, because it's the same with the California thing. You know, the cheat is in, and just like they did in our 2020 election. I mean, the eyes, the cameras, they don't lie. You know, I know you can fix some of them sometimes, but at that time, they weren't concentrating on fixing them. We
9: right.
10: just saw what we saw.
9: Right.
10: And I've got the feeling you're right, Motown. They're doing the same thing. So I don't know.
9: One by one, hey, AJ, one by one, they're trying to get a bunch of socialists, communists, and Muslim activists in Congress. And for some reason, people are sitting by and just watching it happen.
10: I know, right? Unbelievable. Nobody's going to stop them until the dang gone bell ring on their butt. But, hey, you know what? As long as they don't bring it to Texas, I hope we can stop them from coming here, Motown.
9: But they're
10: trying.
9: The best part about they're trying to come. You got this Tallarico idiot out there lying about being a Christian, and he's got a good chance of doing something in November. We've got to be very careful. They're bringing it everywhere here, my friend.
10: I know, Motown. We're shaking bacon. I'll hit you back later.
9: Back
10: to the growing board.
9: I appreciate you, AJ. AJ from Houston. Go follow him over on X or Twitter. It's AJ from Houston. We're back after this in the Joe Pags Show. Stay here.
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3: We're coming up on 6:30 on WSGW. Good evening. My name is Terry Henney, and this is the WSGW Farm Final for Wednesday. It's the 24th of June, 2026. In Chicago today, we're looking at mostly negative on the Chicago Board of Trade. Mercantile Exchange, the beef complex, having a positive day. The pork complex finishing on the downside. A lot more coming up on those closing prices when we switch to Brownfield in just a moment. As far as our weather is concerned, more clouds than sun as we rolled through the day and some light rain shower activity on again, off again as we move through the afternoon. That activity is going to continue for a while, then taper off. And then tomorrow looks like one of those days again. Spotty showers here and there for the most part during the day, but tapering off in the evening hours. We'll take a look at that weather forecast for you in a moment, but back to those closing prices. Program brought to you this evening by the folks from Star of the West and by DTN.
11: Direct cattle markets were quiet Wednesday, but your hogs were steady. I'm John Perkins with a Brownfield Market Update. You better build bigger bins. It's just a suggestion, but regardless, be ready to maximize your per acre profits with MX Series corn by Stein. Stein has yield. Soybeans were down and corn was mostly lower as they both watched development weather. July beans were 8 1/4 lower at 11.08 3/4. August was down 70 1/4 at 11.16 3/4. July corn is 2 3/4 lower at 4.07. September is down 2 at 4.15 3/4. Live and feeder cattle were up ahead of widespread direct business. August live is 52 higher at 246.52, and October was up 62 at 240.37. August feeders were 477 higher at 372.92. And hogs ended the session mixed with the USDA's quarterly inventory numbers out Thursday. July was down 37 at 93.85, and August was 52 cents lower at 96.70. John Perkins, Brownfield.
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3: This afternoon, Cass City wraps in as well as Frankenmuth. We saw the wheat finish down a penny, 571 for the white wheat, 501 for the red. The new crop, 576 for the white wheat, red wheat at 501. The corn down 3 at 357, new crop down 2 at 385. And the soybeans down 8 at Star of the West at 1039, the new crop down 7 at 1060. Looking for low tonight of 59 with on-again, off-again clouds and some light rain shower activity. A light south breeze right around 5 to 10 miles per hour. During the day tomorrow, clouds and sun. Once again, our high temperature will make it into the 70s, but it'll be the low 70s. 72 once again. Spotty showers around, some sun. But the shower activity will taper off in the evening hours tomorrow night. After a high of 72, a low of 55. Then during the day on Friday, becoming mostly sunny and staying that way for a good part of the day and the evening, partly cloudy skies, 75 for a high on Friday, 56 for a low. And then on Saturday, Sunday, Monday, and Tuesday, temperatures in the 80s, if not the low 90s, to begin the work week next week. That's it for our closing prices this evening. 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
9: And it's just not getting done. And I don't know why. Other than you've got somebody very weak in John Thune. So let's get back to that NBC story that was incredibly biased already. And any calls I'll take, Sam, will be about voting in America, about Save America Act, will be about having the majority in the Republican Party in both the House and the Senate, and the fact that they're just not doing the job that we thought they would do. I mean, at the end of the day, what you have is a situation where they just don't want to do the right job. And I don't know why. They just won't do the right job. We're asking them to very simply do one thing. Get rid of the filibuster and do our bidding. Get rid of the filibuster and do exactly what Americans want, which is a fair and free election. It doesn't matter if you're on the left or the right. We just want a fair and free election. That's it. I don't think we're asking for anything outlandish, to be honest with you. I don't. I think what we're asking for is actually common sense. Let's bring it up. There you go. Trump leaves major housing bill in limbo. Look, just I want you to understand the bias in just the headline. Trump leaves major housing bill in limbo. Trump bad, did something bad you're going to be mad at. That's what they're saying. Demanding Congress pass the SAVE Act. It's actually called the Save America Act, so the reporters, all four of them, don't understand what they're saying. Hours before hitting the Capitol Hill, Trump called the big bipartisan housing bill Republicans hope to run on in the fall of minor importance. What an idiot, they're saying. Minor importance, how dare he? Then he cancels his plan to sign it. Can't believe he canceled the plan for housing. He doesn't want people to be housed, is what the reporters are alleging here. To the story, President Donald Trump abruptly canceled his plan to sign a major bipartisan housing bill Wednesday. Some will call that today, saying he will not do so until Congress passes the Save America Act, a sweeping elections bill that has become a focal point of his second term. Quote, today's housing news conference and signing is hereby until such a time as we pass the desperately needed Save America Act, which I consider to be a national emergency, he said on Truth Social. It was not clear whether he still plans to sign the housing bill or veto it. Trump did not address the bill at all in comments to reporters after he met with Republicans for lunch on Capitol Hill. Today's surprise development underscores the growing tensions between Trump and Senate Republicans. Oh, my God, there are tensions between Trump and Senate Republicans. Remember, only three or four Republicans aren't voting the way that he wants. Everybody else is. So I guess they mean those three or four Republicans. Many of whom say they felt blindsided by the president's actions and find that his unpredictability makes it harder to pass his agenda. Trump's undercutting of a rare bipartisan achievement also frustrated many senators who say they need to show voters results and key economic concerns ahead of the midterm elections. I'm a voter. I don't even know what the Housing Act is. I am not concerned about this like these NBC writers want me to be. They're absolutely full of crap. I am not concerned about this. They think I should be, I guess. Trump has repeatedly pressed Republicans to pass the Save America Act, which would overhaul elections on all 50 states and add new proof of citizenship and voter ID requirements. But Republican leaders insist they do not have the votes to pass it, given Democrats' strong opposition and an unwillingness among Republicans to get rid of the filibuster, changing the rules to get rid of the 60-vote threshold to pass most legislation. Trump's decision to cancel the signing ceremony for the housing bill, which passed the House and Senate this week with huge bipartisan majorities, will only add to the tension between the White House and Senate Republicans. Trump attended the Senate GOP's weekly lunch after having been invited by Senator Rick Scott, Republican of Florida, to discuss SAVE and other issues. The invitation predated Trump's decision not to sign the housing bill Wednesday, today. After the meeting, Trump told reporters that the party is unified and touted the U.S. economy and the state of talks to end the Iran war, but he did not address the housing bill or Save America Act. He did not take questions. Quote, we're very proud of the party. We like the leader. We like everybody, really, in the room. I don't like a few people, but that's okay, he said. Several senators told NBC News that Trump did not focus much on the housing bill during the lunch, talking instead about the election bill and the Iran war. The latter led to a contentious back and forth between Trump and Senator Bill Cassidy, Republican from Louisiana, who was defeated by a Trump-backed challenger last month. Cassidy is one of the idiots that voted no yesterday, or voted yes to bringing back our military apparatus from the Middle East with a war powers resolution or whatever. Bill Cassidy's not going to do anything that's going to be helpful to Trump now because he's been primaried out. Cassidy told reporters that he stood up and lost my temper over a lack of information from the administration on Iran. Trump, he said, raised his voice as well. Cassidy recounted telling Trump that the war was supposed to last 4 weeks. It lasted 4 months. Our original objectives have not been achieved, and I want to know what's going on. Cassidy added that Trump brought up his election loss, but he said the comments did not discourage him. Keep in mind that NBC now loves a Republican, Bill Cassidy, because Bill Cassidy lost and is now against Trump. Therefore, NBC likes him, me adding. Senator Tommy Tuberville, Republican from Alabama, said the exchange between Cassidy and Trump, it wasn't personal, it was just one of those things about losing an election. Senator Tom Tillis of North Carolina, who hates President Trump, I'm going to add that because NBC won't tell you that, another Republican who will not be returning next year after public clashes with Trump, said, not all the meeting was contentious, but there was a general consensus that we on Capitol Hill have to start getting in lockstep with the White House, vice versa. We both have to coordinate, make sure our messaging and timing is in better sync. Tom Tillis saying that, who's been voting against the president pretty consistently, I added. Senator Jim Banks, Republican from Indiana, described the meeting as a tough love message from Trump. In a post on X, Trump handed out MAGA hats to senators during the lunch, according to a source familiar with the meeting. Republicans said they have repeatedly made it clear that they do not have the votes to nuke the filibuster, he said, regardless of Trump's demands to do so. That's BS. You do have the votes to do it. You just aren't willing to do it. And you don't have to have the votes. Just going and making it a talking filibuster is a procedure. It's not something you vote on. I think everybody walked out of the very same opinion they had before they came in, said Kevin Cramer, Republican North Dakota, said of the filibuster, you know, we have heard him out. Cramer said he did not know what would happen with the housing bill after the meeting. The bipartisan bill aims to lower costs in part by building more homes, blah, blah, blah. NBC now will tell you how great the bill is and how horrible Trump is for not having signed it. So let's open them up. 833-563-7247. 833-JOE-PAGS. 833-563-7247. What about the bill? The housing bill. Did you know about it? I didn't. I do this for a living. Did you know about it? Are you mad at Trump for not signing it in 2 seconds? And what about the Save America Act? Are you of the same thought process as I am that if you don't get the Save America Act passed before this coming election, you're going to see a massive blue wave? You have to understand, Democrats want people to vote no matter who they are. Democrats want illegal aliens to vote. They want non-citizens to vote. They want legal aliens to vote. They want people under 18 to vote. They fill in the blank. They want them to vote because they know those people will likely vote for them. They also want the ability to stuff the ballot boxes, which they're known for. I'm not just saying that. In 2020, there was a massive amount of problems with voting boxes that weren't sanctioned. Still, they were collecting votes. With state legislatures being ignored and attorneys general and governors and lieutenant governors extending the days that you can vote and when a ballot can be brought in. You had one guy winning until 10 o'clock the night before, then losing in many states the next morning. We have to have some safeguards on our vote. Hell, in California, they're still counting votes from an election that happened on like June 2nd. And that's just seen as the norm now in the United States. Are you with me? Isn't it time to make sure that only citizens are voting? Isn't it time to make sure that whoever's voting can prove who they are when they vote? I don't want my vote stolen. 833-JOE-PAGS, 833-563-7247, joepags.com. Want to hear from you. Martin is in Wichita, Kansas. Martin, what's going on? Hi.
15: Hey, Joe. I got a simple question. What What's wrong with America for Americans?
9: Nothing.
15: I don't see why non-citizens should be allowed the privilege of voting in America, period.
9: They should not be. You couldn't be more correct.
15: And I don't care what side of the road the Senate you're on. Voting in America is a privilege because you're a citizen. Anyway.
9: Boom. Enough said. Martin, appreciate that out of Wichita. Open line, 833-JOE-PAGS, 833-563-7247, joepags.com. Definitely want to hear from you. It's going to be Zach in San Antonio. Zach, what's going on? Hi.
17: Hey, Joe. So the Housing Act that he was supposed to sign, mind you, he said that any bills that came his way, he would pocket veto or veto whatever or not sign until the Save America Act was done.
9: It's the leverage he has. Yeah, it's the leverage that he has.
17: But right, and then the housing bill, I had heard of it. Supposedly it's about these big corporations coming in like BlackRock and even Chinese corporations and buying up thousands upon thousands of houses, not allowing the average you and me, the average Joe, if you will, to buy a house. So it drives up the prices. Apparently that's what it had.
9: Yeah, I don't know. Zach, you could be right. I'm not here to say that you're wrong, but I don't know anything about the Housing Act. I haven't looked into it. But whatever it is, that's the leverage that he has, and I think you and I agree. Thanks, Zach. Out of San Antonio, the flagship, KTSA. That's the leverage that we have, that he has. I'm not going to do what you want unless you do what I want. And he is a very good deal maker, and I want him to make deals. And the deal I want him to make is make sure that the election this November is fair and free. Then you've got a chance for real Americans who will do the right thing to be elected. Otherwise, you're going to have more people from South Asia who have a completely different worldview, don't agree with our culture at all. Western civilization doesn't make sense to them, and they're going to continue to infiltrate. Trust me when I say you as an American citizen can't go to Uganda and go run for office. You can't. So we need to make sure that our elections are fair and free and that we get a true result, not one that they want us to see. There's no way in India, you got 630 million voters. They can know the results on the night of the election, but we can't do that here in the greatest land on the planet. 833-JOE-PAGS, 833-563-7247, joepags.com. Coming right back. Stay here.
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4: Here's your WSGW weatherology forecast. Showers and storms continue for tonight with mostly cloudy skies. Temperatures fall back to around 58. Then for the day on Thursday, we'll still see showers and storms at times. A high around 76, staying mostly cloudy, and it will be breezy. We'll still see shower and storm activity Thursday night, especially early on in the night. Clouds stick around still with a low around 55. More peaks of sun expected on Friday with dry conditions, a high around 76. Partly cloudy skies as we head toward Friday night, a low around 56. Warming up a little bit for the day on Saturday, a high around 79 and mostly sunny. A few clouds pushing through as we head towards Saturday night. Temperatures bottom out around 59. I'm meteorologist Regina Cole with the WSGW weatherology forecast. Right now, it's 71 degrees.

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